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1: 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Thanks to Country Hearing Care. More people hearing better. On 3AW and across Victoria, this is Tom Elliott.
7: It is 7 past 10. In a moment, we're going to speak to an academic from Monash University. He's co-author of a paper called really about young people's lives during what they call the poly crisis. Not just one crisis, but a series of crises. It goes back to 2021, so it would include COVID, high house prices, uncertain jobs, student debt, climate change, mental health, all those sorts of things. A lot of young people are very, very negative. Some of the quotes from the study, one young person is saying, we'll probably just end up living in tents. Another one said, I'll probably have to stay at home with mum and dad until I'm 50. 50. 1-3-6-9-3, visit amason.com and tell your pricey telco where to go. Also emails. Ian says, if you're over 67 and you're jailed for 10 years, do you get the age pension in prison? No, you're quite right, Ian, you don't. And so I guess if Jacinta Allen or Daniel Andrews are found guilty of something criminal in this upcoming Royal Commission into the Big Build, then it would be morally correct, I suppose, to stop their generous taxpayer-funded pension. We're going to find out later on this hour if that's possible. Regarding bird flu, Anna says, how do the birds get it? Where does it come from? Well, Anna, like a lot of diseases, we don't quite know where it started, but it is spread here in the Southern Hemisphere. It's come from the Northern Hemisphere, from migratory birds. And as far as chickens go, free-range chickens do get to sort of run around outside. So if you get a wild bird like a cockatoo or a duck or something that sort of comes down and walks around with the chickens, and if that wild bird has the bird flu, that's how it gets passed on to the chickens. And on potholes, we've had a lot of calls on potholes this morning, and in particular whether the compensation threshold for damage at $1,681 is too high. Derek says these potholes will kill a motorcyclist. Some of them are big enough to swallow a bike. I agree, Derek. If I was a motorcyclist, I'm not. I just don't know if I'd do it at the moment, particularly on country roads, because, you know, if you hit a pothole with a car, most of the time the worst you'll suffer is, you know, tyre and wheel damage. But if you hit it at speed on a motorbike, you probably end up dead. Joe joins us. Joe, good morning.
8: Oh, Tom.

0: Vic Roads. Now, if it's not more than 1600, you can't get anything back.
1: Yeah, that's right.
0: You know, on the excess.
1: Yeah. Well, so this is the problem you found, Joe. I must say, I redid our car insurance, and the OS of the excess is around 500 or 600. It's sort of creeping up to 900 now. It's one of the ways, Joe, that the insurance companies keep the cost of the insurance down. They lift the excess, and so you think, oh, well, it's not costing me much more per month. But if you have a claim, if your excess is $1,200, that's more than what most single wheel pothole damage will cost. Thanks, Joe. That would get you one way or another. Terence, hello.
2: Oh, yes, I'm driving in country areas from, I'm actually just driven into Ballarat. But the one element that no one's mentioned is the B-doubles. Now, as soon as a small pothole develops, B-double comes along weighing 50, 60 tonne. These potholes open up enormously, and no matter how much you fix them.
1: Yeah, we did talk about this a bit on Monday, Terence. We had a few calls from people in the southwest where there's a lot of B-doubles associated with various industries, and the roads seem to be particularly bad, and there's quite high rainfall. And you are right. My point on them is that B-doubles are not a new thing, just as rain is not a new thing. Like, rather than say, oh, well, if we didn't have all these trucks on the road, maybe the road would be in better shape. Like, we've given up most of our interior transport to diesel road transport. So what that means is trucks are a fact of life, just as rain is a fact of life. And so we've just got to build the roads, you know, to deal with it rather than sort of pretend that the B-double is some evil punishment, you know, enforced upon us by God. We like heavy rainfall. Okay, our next guest is lead author of the Young Australian Lives During Polycrisis, 5 Years of Key Trends from the Australian Youth Barometer 2021 to 2025. And I'm going to say, from what I've read about it, a lot of young people are very negative about the immediate future. Professor Lucas Walsh from Monash University, good morning.
3: Good morning, Tom.
1: I've only read an article about your paper. I haven't been able to get a copy of the paper itself, but are young people very negative about things at the moment?
3: In the data that we collected over 5 years, there's a mix. So there's a mix of positivity and hopefulness, but there is definitely an undertone, or what we call under-tempered or dark optimism, where in the short term, I think everything will be all right, but if you ask them about the longer term, whether it's home ownership, climate change, then you'll get a pessimism and an anxiety creeping in.
1: Let's start with home ownership, because that's a big one. I mean, we've seen a huge rise in house prices over 10, 15, 20 years. Well, that seems to be softening now. And I get that a lot of people feel, you know, very negative about the possibility of ever buying a house. Is that one of the main issues?

I think, compensates them for the debt and all the time that's spent on the degrees.

but she said, oh, I was going to study media,

0: imagine a job at the end of it, but it ends up becoming something else. And I think this is so true for many of us.
1: Yeah, that's true, because I still think, and I'm a bit of a romantic about this, I think going to university as part of it is teaching you how to think about things.

during COVID, didn't it? So the fact that it's receding into the distance probably helps things. And what are issues like climate change? I mean, I hear about people who say, young people

0: Australia, having a house is becoming unlivable because of climate change. That's a public crisis.
1: Yeah. Is it worth saying to them, look, you're the most educated generation in human history, you've got access to more entertainment and communication options that have ever existed. Unemployment is relatively low by historical standards. Like just helping them put things into perspective a bit.
0: I don't think so. I

0: very interesting thing being thrown out for Lucas Walsh there for the one agenda of youth policy. Look, again, I would say that if you were to take young people back in time 40 years and you do not have a mobile phone, only very wealthy people have them, and you've got to carry around a briefcase with an antenna sticking out of it for it to work or have it mounted in a car. Social media doesn't exist. The internet, well, it exists in a very primitive form. Emails don't exist. Text messages don't exist. You know, if you wanted to talk to someone, you rang them on the phone at home and hope that they were at their home and would pick up the call. And yet, you know, I suppose expectations were different back then. What about 3693 mornings at 3aw.com.au at 20 past.
1: 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For information and updates, check out the Facebook page.
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1: On Gold Central Victoria, you're saying now with Tom Elliott, thanks to Moama RSL. Good times made great.
0: Just an off-air word I read from Joe. It says a truck is stuck under the South Melbourne Bridge on Sydney Road heading towards Port Northland. Talking just yesterday after the program. Good evening, Joe. We'll check that out. And you can also be running for our fabulous unit car, 60 grand towards the Mercedes. Your choice, thanks to Mercedes-Benz Brighton. Their three-day winter demonstrator event starts tomorrow. They've got exceptional offers across premium demonstrator vehicles. Emails. Tony says, why are young people negative? And he said, my daughter had to wait 7 months for a police check before she could start her new job. And yet she was a police officer for 10 years. Yeah. I just got an email today. I'm going to get my working with children's certificate updated after 10 years. And I'd like to send in a new photo of myself. Chris said, I heard Jared Wenick discussing the origins of the rise in house prices. data gearing has been around since the 1930s, so the idea that it suddenly pushed up house prices like 70 years after it was created is not true. But what did change dramatically at the end of the 90s to the early 2000s is that, you know, banks went from saying, in my case, when I bought my first house, that would need twice my gross salary. So I think at the time I was earning $60,000, which was a pretty decent wage back then. And the bank would lend me 120. That was it, no more. So 120 plus stamp duty, that was the limit on what you could pay for a house. Within 10 years, the bank would lend me six times my earnings. All right, the banks just decided that they looked at the data and realized that no matter what happened, people almost never defaulted on their home loan repayments. They might, you know, hand the car back that they'd leased or not necessarily pay their credit cards or whatever, but no one wants to lose the house. And so the banks realized that home loans were a very low-risk form of lending. So they began pumping more money into home loans, and the inevitable consequence of that was the house prices rose. You know, if everybody in an auction can only borrow two times their wage, then that caps how much a house is going to sell for. If a few years later everybody in the auction can borrow 6 to 8 times their wage, then clearly the house is capable of selling for a lot more money. And not worrying about the future, John says, as a boomer, let me tell you that we were anxious about the Cold War and the possibility of nuclear war, which would have been the extermination of us all. So I'm going to tell you, as a Gen Xer, we were worried about the same thing. 1983 at school, I was in year 10. We watched the British movie Threads, which is set in Sheffield, and it details the nuclear exchange. And I just remember the bit at the end, it jumps forward 20 years, and Britain has gone back 200 years in terms of technology and so forth. Yeah, we were terrified at the threat of nuclear war, and teachers made us watch movies like that to make us realise that it was possible. Model 3693, mornings at 3aw.com.au. Michael joins us. Michael, good morning.
9: Hi, Tom. Just ringing in regards to

0: home, try a photo of, and click the lane or pole, and I've done an ACL and MCL. I was out of work for 4 months. But you also don't realise you lose your super, the extra money that you don't get for your income. So, and again, it's only about $2,000 damage to the bike. I just repaired it myself.
1: Is it time to maybe reconsider riding a motorbike, doing the pole poles and the gravel and other things like that?
0: I should say that we just thought about the motorbike trip going to Uluru, so probably not.
1: Just not yet, okay. When I was 17, I had a bad accident on a dirt bike. I've actually never ridden one since because I realised that I could make a mistake. But it's Western Survey, you can be the best motorbike rider in the world. But if a motorist in a car does something stupid and there's a collision, you know, the car gets dented, but you get badly hurt. Look, take two bottles of DeBoardley Handcrafted Heathkit Shiraz from us. Thank you, Michael. I don't know if you really love motorbike riding and the freedom and the feeling of speed and all the rest of it, but just if something goes wrong, it is catastrophic often. Jeff, good morning.
2: Morning, Tom. How are you?
1: Yeah, good, Jeff.
2: I was ringing up regarding the professor you spoke to, but I'm also a motorcyclist. And my advice to you, Tom, is after you came off of the dirt bike, toughen up, mate, get back on the bike, you'll love it.
1: Well, I couldn't because the front forks had bent almost 90 degrees, and I was knocked unconscious. I didn't get straight back on it.
2: That's okay. Maybe it's time to get by now and get back on it.
1: Maybe.
2: But with regards to the professor you spoke to, he made the comment about young kids being scared of buying a house in our areas where you can't buy a house due to climate change. I'm curious, where are these areas that he speaks of? I'm not familiar with any of those areas.
1: While I accept some of the science about climate change, like we keep pumping CO2 in the atmosphere, like any other gases, it might change things. I'm yet to see mainstream areas in Australia that suddenly are uninhabitable because of it. Now, look, if you look at Europe at the moment, they're having a drought, and, you know, England, which is normally very green, is now all brown, it looks like Australia, and they've got bushfires and that sort of thing, which is almost unheard of there. But it's also the result of just a very hot summer. And, you know, some people say the Great Barrier Reef is dying. Today, in the Australian, there's reports saying that it's quite healthy and everything's good. So it does depend who you speak to. All I would say is Tim Flannery, who back when we had the so-called Millennium Drought in 06-07-08, you know, he said, that's it, it'll never rain again, and even if it does rain, the dams will never fill. Well, he then went and bought a house near the coastline, so it sort of says that he didn't really believe what he was saying. And I might add, post-Millennium Drought, we then had 2 or 3 years of heavy rainfall, such that the desal plant that we built to deal with the drought was delayed quite a long time because of flooding. Such is life. It is tough for us, Tim. News headlines now with David Armstrong. David, good morning.
3: Good morning, 11 o'clock. Scientists do very, very clever things, particularly the ones at the Murdoch Children's Research Institute. You saw this today. They made a world first breakthrough. They have grown a human heart valve in a lab. They have new stem cells. It mimics the heart valve in the human body.
1: We don't need to use a pig.
3: It's a step toward. You're right, because the pig, hmm. The pig's heart is the closest.
1: Oh, yeah, there's a pig valve in his heart.
3: Millions of patients with damage to missing valves, they have to face a lifetime of repeated heart surgery. It's just quite amazing work. Help me out here. Our plan is in place to vaccinate Victoria's penguins from bird flu.
1: You've got to catch them first.
3: You've got to catch them twice. How do you catch a penguin? Do you sneak up behind it?
1: Very quietly.
3: Very quietly with a big net. 5,000 penguins have got to be vaccinated twice against the bird flu. I think it's something maybe the kids are doing through holiday.
1: Well, the biggest problem this is the Phillip Island penguins used to be foxes, and I think they managed to eradicate any reason the fox, but apparently at low tide the foxes have been seen swimming across to the island, so they know that there's something there, but I don't know, catching all the penguins twice and vaccinating, well, I just don't know how that would work.
3: Be gentle. Well, yeah, we'll wear very quiet shoes. The organisers behind the plan school student strike against Pauline Hanson are distributing a secret how-to manual. It's called the High School Anti-Capitalist Toolkit. And it's being distributed in schools in Sydney and Melbourne, apparently.
1: I saw some young lady who's running, I think, in Victoria for the Socialists, and she may be, she's only 18, and she gets elected, she'll be the youngest

0: is saying, you know, too many concussions and we're not prepared to take the risk. And he can't now have signed away his rights to sue the club. So the club, quite naturally, well, I just don't think we'll play him ever again.
1: Am I right in saying that the system is you get a red light, a green light, or an amber light? I've given it an amber light, which means it's in no
0: yeah. Remember, they have been assessed. Dingus Brace was very sad at the ground a few years ago. You know, he'd come on and you know, never played footy again because he had so many concussions. But
1: yes, all of that at 11.
0: Well, number 3693. I did have a brief chat with a certain ex-premier called Jeff Kennett before we went to here today. He says this is not a legal issue. This is the concussion and the Jake Colbert Ashton issue. It's a moral issue in his mind. And that you know, no one should be able to sign away their rights while there is a debate about that. But he does think

0: would just hinge around a little Daniel Andrews will, but if found guilty of sort of criminally corrupt activity, could we strip them of their taxpayer-funded pensions? Now, I had a look up earlier. If you receive the age pension and you commit a crime and you're found guilty and you go to jail, you do not get the age pension while you are in jail. So if, and I'm not saying they did do this, but if they're found guilty of some sort of criminally corrupt activity, can we stop their taxpayer-funded ex-politician pension? We'll find out in a moment. And your calls, 1-3-6-9-3 at 25 to 11.
1: Hey, mate, new unit?
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1: Season.

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1: That's N-U-M-M-I-N. 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
5: It is 21 to 11. We had a very interesting interview earlier with a professor from Monash about the attitudes of young people. His name was Professor Lucas Walsh, and how they're very negative about things like, will I be able to buy a house, will I be a decent job, will I pay off my student debt, is the world going to end in flames, that sort of thing. Kay via email says, I doubt we'll ever change this negativity, just look at the school curriculum and the mindset of the socialist teachers. But it's also true, I mean, kids are taught this is an evil colonialist society. Most of the people who protest against the evil colonialist society, like Jasmine Duffin, we speak to on a semi-regular basis, they're certainly not leaving their lives here to go and live somewhere else. 1-3-6-9-3. Brian says, Tom, you touched on life with no mobile phones, etc. In that era, tradesmen's wives would be at home taking all the calls for them. He said, but this all created with pages, which is like a very primitive form of text messaging, but the pager would say you need to ring someone and you'd have to go either to a landline or to a public phone box and call them. And weirdly, some doctors still use pages. 3693, time to take a look at OnDeck unsecured lightning loan for fast moving small businesses. Go to ondeck.com.au. And we're talking about having to vaccinate the Phillip Island penguins, not once but twice before against bird flu. Tony, good morning.
6: Morning, Tom. Two things. The best way to catch a penguin is to put on a Batman's suit and cape. And it'll have no reason at all.
5: Batman didn't always get the penguin, though. Do you remember in the 60s Batman series, he actually acted as the penguin?
6: That's right.
5: Yeah, it was Burgess Meredith. It was Mickey in the Rocky movies.
6: Yeah, that's good.
5: All right. First up was Batman to catch the penguin. Very funny, Tony. Okay, so there was a push once, there's people talking about it, but saying, if we have this Royal Commission into corruption on the big bill, then if the former premiers, Jacinda Allen and or Daniel Andrews, have found to have done something criminal, corrupt, $1,000 a year.

0: with the New South Wales government did that in the wake of the Edgar Bead scandal. So that has happened. And I think it would be a sensible change, and I think it needs to be unlinked or disassociated from any Royal Commission. To make claims like that is to make it be pretty big legislative based on what I've seen at the moment.
1: So if you did it, you might say, you know, if you're found guilty of, I don't know, an indictable offence or something like offence for which the punishment is 10 years or something.

had a couple of calls earlier on the program, like saying, you know, does incompetence count? And I said, well,

Yeah, we've got a lot of issues in Victoria, very high debts, big bills where Jeffrey Watson yesterday said that billions of dollars went

Patrick.

Ja, jeszcze to

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1: Your

after this Irish friend, he said to me, "What are you doing?" He goes, "I'm about to leave." He goes, "Do you want a job?"

0: go out and get a job. So it was not quite as safe as well back then. And not many people went to university. That was, unless you were genuinely academic, you by and large did not go to university. And the Dawkins education reform was in the late 1980s. So we sort of taken the view, well, if we sort of stick as many people as we can for university, everybody will be better educated, everybody will get a higher paid white collar job, and just there aren't enough of those jobs to go around. 13693. Gary, good morning. Hello, Gary.
1: Back in the 80s, yeah.
0: Yeah, go ahead.
1: And it's easy to catch the penguins. They don't have to roost every night in the same burrow. So it's two to a burrow. I just put on a pair of glass reaching the burrow. They're only about 3 feet long burrows. Pull them out and vaccinate them and put them back in the burrow.
0: How many penguins are there in Phillip Island now?
1: I'm talking years ago, there's a lot more than what there was back then.
0: Mm.
1: I wouldn't have a clue, there's a bloody lot.
0: Yeah, heaps. No, I remember when they had foxes on their island, a lot of penguins were getting eaten. We got rid of the foxes, I think, last year. Yeah. Oh, there you go, just reach into the burrow, two penguins per burrow, no more than 3 feet deep. Bob's your uncle. Didn't know we'd be talking so much about how to catch a penguin today. 13693. Mornings at 3aw.com.au at 5 to 11.
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0: investigate the leak of a diplomatic note from Tokyo to Canberra. In a grubby conversation on a podcast, the Prime Minister gestured toward his chest when discussing melons that he was gifted by his female Japanese counterpart. Japan formally raised the matter with the federal government in a note that was later sent to the Australian media. Shadow Defence Minister James Patterson claims this could compromise our national interest.
1: This is a serious matter. It is important that our closest allies have

0: 5:30 weekdays on Gold Central Victoria. Geelong coach Chris Scott has refused to speculate on if Jake College as he will play again. Cats have made the defender unavailable for selection from All Football with no timeline for a return. St Kilda trains this morning out of Saturday's must-win clash against Richmond at MCG.
1: Okay.

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not

two or sometimes three. Just quickly, you might have heard this down the years. We began the program today talking about potholes, the fact that the threshold for compensation is probably too high, $1,681. And the most common pothole repair is a tyre and a wheel on the front left-hand side, because that's normally where the potholes are, and it's the first wheel that hits it. Now, we spoke to an expert before, and you know, the thing is that most repairs, if you need a new wheel and a new tyre, it's not going to cost $1,681. So the government sort of threshold for compensation, in my view, is set too high. You know, the good news is the new roads minister, Paul Hamer, was clearly listening. He has ordered a review into the scheme. Now, he hasn't promised anything, but anyway, at least it's been looked at, which is good. Other emails coming in. Simon says, I'm your age. So I grew up in a housing commission flat in Port Melbourne. I was one of seven kids. He says, Mum would put cardboard from cereal boxes in his shoes instead of soles. He said, life was tough.

they ensure that potholes are fixed if indeed they develop in the first place, because if they're not fixed, people will stop paying tolls. And on what things generations worry about, the current generation is worried about house prices and mental health and getting a job and climate change. Scott says, I'll never forget, as a 12-year-old in 1983, I watched the movie the day after, also about a nuclear war. Yeah, Scott, I watched that too. So the day after was America. Threads, which stuck in my mind, is British, but they both have the same sort of

0: or six blocks to do a job you could have done yourself?
1: I did it myself, just with 2 bags of Bunnings.
2: I lived in Sydney.

0: I thought the logic at the time, as you say, land is relatively speaking far more valuable. We need to put more people where the infrastructure, like, you know, roads and public transport and all that sort of thing already exists. But it just would be a bit sad to see, you know, the concept of the large detached family home over time disappearing.
1: Definitely. I lament that, you know, as an older person now, looking back on what, you know, I grew up with, you know, it's a completely different world, but that is the world that we've got, and we've got to go make the most of it. You know, you talk about, you know, playing cricket on the street and stuff like that. If you think about a townhouse development, it's got a very long driveway, so, you know, the kids in the neighbourhood can still play their cricket, but in the driveway of the townhouse instead of on the, what are heavily trafficked roads nowadays. So there are some sort of benefits in that. Yeah, you don't have the big backyard, you're not going to have the swing set and all that sort of stuff, but developers pay contributions to, you know, the local councils for council to provide facilities because of this medium density, you know, the additional population, etc. So councils, as long as constituents keep pressure on councils to provide, you know, the recreation areas, the parks and things, you know, around the suburbs so that, you know, kids can play, then it's a change in lifestyle over generations. And as long as the facilities are there, you know, you've got to say it's not such a bad thing.
0: Yeah, I agree. Look, thank you for your time, Steve Chandler, their property developer. I've just written a list here of things that used to be very common, which are no longer common. So, you know, backyards, as Steve just said, will over time get taken up by house, by townhouse developers. We talk about kids playing cricket or footy in the street. Large families are less common than what they once were. Being uncontactable, and that's okay. That's been a thing for 20 or 30 years now. Pinball machines, I'll just throw that in. They used to be everywhere, like in milk bars and so, even milk bars, not very common these days. And the old backyard incinerator. I had two jobs in that house where I was taking out the bins, and back then the bins were metal things that didn't have wheels and the handles cut into your hand, and you had to take them out and you just threw everything in the bin. There was no recycling. And the other job I had was lighting the incinerator once a week. Everything that didn't fit into the bins, for whatever reason, got burnt in the back garden. How about that? 103693 mornings at 3aw.com.au. Things that were once common, now less common. Come and join us at 11:18.
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is.

0: funny little clip on it. It's just scenes of Adelaide and scenes of the church that she's in, and she's wearing her nun's habit and playing the guitar. It was all very real. Sister Janet Mead singing the Lord's Prayer. 3693. Sam, good morning.
1: Morning, Tom. How are you, buddy?
0: Good, Sam.
1: There's things that are used to be common, but I don't know. They're becoming uncommon. Our first one, the Carlton Premiership. I'm a Carlton supporter. That's mine.
0: Well, you know, in 16 years, as a boy and then a young adult, I was president of the MCG to see Carlton win a flag 5 times. The last one was 31 years ago.
1: The second one is great grandparents, mate.

0: and carry it all inside the house. And sometimes it takes me like at least an hour just to carry the bags up the stairs and put them all away. Like,
1: if your son's not doing enough exercise, why not get him to carry all the groceries up the stairs?
0: Oh, he does. He does help me, but I do it while they're at school.
1: Less active than they used to be is a not just your son, it's a society wide issue, and it's not just this country, it's everywhere. Sport used to be compulsory, not so much these days. And when you had a backyard and video games didn't exist, I mean, if you needed to amuse yourself, kicking a football or throwing a ball or whatever was something you just went out and did, and now there are other alternatives. And that is the downside. Fewer backyards means less exercise. But thank you, Brooke, I appreciate that. Now Tony joins us. Things that used to be common, less so these days. Go ahead, Tony.
2: Yes, I used to go to the cinemas in the old days and watch a Bruce Lee movie or James Bond, and when it finished, everybody used to applaud.
1: Yes.
2: Now they all just get up and walk out. They don't applaud.
1: No, you're right. I remember seeing Raiders of the Lost Ark. We went as a whole family. It would have been 1981, and we all clapped at the end. And Tony, there's a new movie coming out called I Play Rocky, and it's about the battle to get that Sylvester Stallone had in the 70s to get the Rocky movie financed and made. But one of the things is that a lot of people thought it just wouldn't work as a film. And when they went to test screenings and everybody cheered and clapped at the end of the movie, they knew that they were onto something.
2: They were the winner.
3: Swear the

0: three. Yeah, so the leader of that party is a man, well, used to be a man called Screaming Lord Sutton, with his nick, the Incredible Flying Brick, Baron von Thunderclap, Alan Howling, Lord Hope. There was also Darth Binface. Lord Binface.
1: Binface, he was rubbish bin on his head.
0: Okay, these are quality.
1: See, this is, we can learn from the Chons and how they,
0: so why don't we have campaigns like this in Australia? 34 camp to give that ballot.
1: The thing is, there's no preference voting there. You just one or a tick next to the single one that you like, and that's it.
0: And then they stand up at the town hall with the returning officer and read out the numbers. And it's what Ian McGuire is back in crying, drumming the battle gem of the commission, and after everything that's happening down at John, he says, I don't want his job. If a job on the commission was offered to me, I might have a look at it, but, you know, because he has a lot to offer, but I don't want his job.
1: But he doesn't want to go and take it.
0: No, if it's offered to him,
1: that's different. Hey, did you like the incinerator when you were young?
0: Oh, of course, there was anything better than standing with Dad.
1: Yes.
0: And the incinerator poking fire with a stick. It's just what.
1: And it had like a hole in the bottom. Yep. So, and then we put in the polystyrene.
2: Reports.
1: which I think is largely owned by the Fox family, is pitching itself to become the centre for Temu and Shein deliveries for cargo airplanes for flying all those parcels. I've shopped on Temu a couple of times. What arrived was A, not very similar to what it looked like on the website, and B, it was junk, so I felt like I wasted my money. Anyway, just a quick reminder, this August, by now, 3AW and Food Bank Victoria are joining forces for an online virtual food drive to provide medium meals to hungry Victorians. Food Bank Victoria provides food for more than 76,000 Victorians each and every day. Every $1 donated will create two meals for someone in need. 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Other examples of things that used to be common, less so these days. David says, what about Kraken Night? Well, Guy Fawkes Night on the 6th of November. I used to love that. We do it with another family and, you know, setting off all these different fireworks and things to be too dangerous now. On lighting the incinerator, which I did when I was a kid and David Armstrong did too, Bruno says, you would always wait until the people next door had put the clothes out on the hill hoist, and then light the incinerator. And Ian says, what is less common these days? Bank branches. Yes, I agree, Ian. Tony, hello.
2: Yeah, hi, Tom. My name is missing these days is the old pub call and the pub and every call. Now, I remember at uni, doing the pub call, and we'll understand it was about 30 plus pubs in now. There's probably just a handful.
1: Yeah, you're right. I remember I finished my last exam in 1988, and we managed to go to 10 pubs in about 400 metres or something back to university. Anyway, people don't sort of just stand around and drink that much anymore, do they, Tony?
2: No, so that's understanding. Yeah.
1: And the other issue is a lot of pubs are on fabulous sites, like there are main roads, corner blocks, lovely buildings, so that they get turned into other things like restaurants and so forth. Thank you, Tony. If you want an example, I mean, if you went to Melbourne Uni back in the day on Royal Parade, you know, Northern's Hotel was just famous as a watering hole for students and for Carlton footballers. Many of them would go there and sit there all day on a Sunday and just drink, not naming any names, but Wayne Harms springs to mind. And nowadays, it's like a wine bar with a restaurant, because I don't think students these days sort of stand around in pubs and just drink beer. Anyway, Avalon Airport is pitching itself as the new distribution centre for Temu and Shein Airport, so lots and lots of little parcels. My experience buying things off Temu has been, well, not that great. Our next guest is a consumer analyst, Graham Cook. Good morning.
3: Good morning, Tommy.
1: Good. So does that mean cargo planes will fly from China to Avalon Airport here in Melbourne and distribute all the little Temu and Shein packages?
3: Yeah, it sounds like it. They're growing dramatically in Australia in terms of market share. So right now, Amazon sells about $7 billion worth of stuff a year in Australia, and Temu is about two, and that's been increasing every year. So the volume is meaning that they'll get more efficiency by going through one route into Australia rather than multiple routes. So it seems like they're preparing to be selling even more stuff from China to Australia.
1: Because Avalon has struggled a bit as a passenger airport, hasn't it? I remember a few years ago, Bonza Airlines opened up there, and then the Euroside later it closed.
3: Yeah, that happened right across Australia in general. The airline industry has been notoriously difficult for smaller airlines to get into because the big two control the majority of the kind of landing sites in the airports and the contracts and all that. So there's been quite a few of those stories of smaller airlines trying to get in Avalon and other airports in Australia too who failed to do so. I don't know if that's directly connected to the cargo trade, but this kind of change does indicate that Temu are really focusing on targeting Australia going forward. And as you mentioned earlier, it's an interesting shopping experience going forward to them versus other sites.
1: Yeah, I mean, look, it is very cheap. I can't remember the things I bought, but I bought some clothes, I bought a toy for my daughter, which was a little bit. Everything in my family was very cheap for a reason, and I felt like when after it arrived, I probably wasted my money. Am I being a bit cruel saying that?
3: No, I mean, I kind of agree. It's super cheap. That's one of the reasons people go to it. But the way they kind of change the shopping experience, they do something called gamification. So if you go on there, you know, you'll buy the one thing you're looking to purchase, and you're gonna poke these slots, and you get a spinning wheel, and you spin it, and you'll get, you know, $5 voucher, and you have to order more things to unlock the $5 voucher, and you have to order a certain number of things to unlock free postage. And every time you buy something, it's encouraging you to buy more. It's kind of like gambling.
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1: On Gold Central Victoria, Tom Elliott from Rosslyn Carpets, a family that's been caring for your family for over 60 years.
0: It is 12:12. One of the James, who's our first pull through after hearing a bit of Mike Brady singing up there, Kazali. And James, you're on the running for this fabulous prize, double pass to the 2026 Toyota Grand Final. We'll put one person in the running for this prize tomorrow, Friday, and every day next week. So I'll have put up 3-6 times 3. The things that used to be common and all this other stuff. Jamie says in the 70s and

0: which tags on Settle Brand New. I thought that's strange. I haven't ordered anything that I want to take to my account. I checked all that. And then 2 weeks later, another box arrived with some children's clothes, all shrink wrapped and tagged.
1: You don't have no idea why. You don't think it's something? Sorry, do you

0: Tony Locklear will join you with the afternoon's program. Tony, good morning. But it's okay, women's clothing.
1: That's right.
0: I mean, so, you know, it's 2026, it's legal.
1: It's all legal. Okay.
0: We don't judge.
1: No.
0: Okay, it's okay. Great question posed by my producer, Catherine. How many arguments were started last night on the census with the estimation, the self-estimation of how many hours of housework you do?
1: Oh, yes, we had that. I said, I reckon at least 5 to 10 or whatever.
0: Yeah.
1: Made. My wife looked at me and said, I said, well, you know, if I go and sit in my study and look at the family spreadsheet, that counts as home work.
0: Really? Well, that's a very broad definition.
1: She put down like about 180 hours.
0: Yeah. That would have been the ratio in every household.
1: I think, well, that's the question where you have to describe, like, at work, what you made in the last week, what you produced.
0: Yeah.
1: Suddenly comes upon you, you just whip out the fan.
2: That's it.

0: sending it back. Thank you, Michelle. Steve, hello.
1: Tom, have you tried to be a bit shake yet?
0: Well, I'm doing all sorts of things to my hip and I now work pretty well, thank you, so I appreciate that.
1: Well, I rang some people keep saying that pensioners need to downsize.
0: Yep.
1: The pensioners don't want to go into a townhouse with stairs.
0: No, I agree. It's got to be single level, doesn't it? There is a trend, Steve, for these places to actually have a lift installed.
1: Yes, but then you've got the ongoing maintenance of a lift.
0: I know. Well, I agree with you, Steve, but the issue are right, and we discussed this ages ago. I mean, the talk of townhouses before is actually not just aimed at pensioners. These are the dwellings in which normal Australian families will have to get used to. But yes, pensioners, those who

0: they like go to your place down at Barlands, I think you said it was, and it's as though they've been transported to rural France. How about that, Matt? At 5 to 4.
1: Constantly asking people to repeat themselves. Trouble with background noise. Not even smiling when you have no idea what's going on. Don't let
0: what did you say
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1: G'day, it's Tom Parry with your local news. Prominent Bendigo identity Russell Jack has died at the age of 91. The descendant of Chinese migrants from the Gold Rush era, Mr. Jack spent over three decades as president of the city's Chinese Association and was also instrumental in founding the Golden Dragon Museum. Among those paying tribute is his biographer, Diane Dempsey, telling the ABC he was a man of intelligence with a beautiful personality. Floodwaters appeared to be subsiding on the Loddon River. Authorities downgraded the threat level yesterday afternoon, with minor flood warnings issued for communities upstream and downstream of Lanakuri Reservoir. No further rises are expected, but water could remain above the minor flood level for the rest of the day. We now have an idea of just how rich the parents of the private school kids are. Data obtained from the federal government and published by News Corp shows the average family at Bendigo's Gerton Grammar has an annual income of $225,000, while households that send their kids to Braemar College in the Macedon Ranges earn around $235,000 a year. Seems too many drivers are still doing the wrong thing in central Victoria, with the Bendigo Highway Patrol's Senior Sergeant Ian Brooks telling us a number of people aren't adjusting their driving to the wintry conditions.
2: Fortunately, none of the people who've been injured have been seriously injured, but we wanted to basically prevent anybody getting badly hurt by just asking people to pay a bit more attention while they're driving around, especially in the fairly ordinary weather that we're having.
1: Taking a look at local sport now, and Castlemaine looks on track for another grand final appearance in the Central Victoria Women's Football League. They defeated Eaglehawk by 62 points at Camp Reserve on Friday night as part of the 17th and penultimate round of the regular season.
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3: Hi, I'm Cindy Humphrey. The Coalition will today unveil plans to lower net overseas migration to their lowest levels since the Howard era. Shadow Housing Minister Andrew Bragg wants to cut the number to 180,000 people a year, claiming this will ease pressure on the housing shortage. New South Wales police have dropped all charges against Bondi terror attack hero Ahmed El Ahmed. The 44-year-old was facing domestic violence charges relating to an alleged incident with his dad back in March that were claims he denied. Another bumper profit for one of the big banks, Commonwealth, reporting a 7% jump in annual profit to $10.98 billion. But the bank reports mortgage applications are down 15% since the federal budget. The New Zealand PM will stay on in the top job after a confidence vote on his leadership. Christopher Luxon says he has the backing of his colleagues ahead of the country's November election.
4: There was a confidence vote by leadership this morning at our caucus meeting. I have the full support of our caucus. Our caucus is united and it is determined to win this election.
3: Aussies still love seeing movies on the big screen. The Aussie box office is tipped to break the $1 billion barrier for the first time since COVID. It follows record numbers turning up for blockbusters like The Odyssey, the latest Spider-Man flick, and Toy Story 5. And Rod Stewart has cancelled his US tour due to heart surgery. The 81-year-old says he'll need a month to recover after undergoing the procedure. He's taken to Instagram writing he is on the mend. Concussion waiver scandal has been made unavailable for selection from AFL and VFL this weekend, with no timeline for a return. Canberra has dropped Corey Horsburgh for this week's clash against the Sharks after his costly sin-bin in the weekend loss to the Knights, and two massive upsets in the Australia Cup, with MacArthur FC and Melbourne City out of the tournament, going down to the Raiders and Lions FC respectively. That's the latest news of sport.
5: Good afternoon, I'm Gabriel Hodgson. The national bird flu tally now stands at 236, with several new cases in Victoria, which has risen to 58 confirmed positive cases. Reported confirmations in South Australia remain the highest at 163, with almost 4,500 SA reports to the Animal Disease Hotline. Endangered wildlife in captivity will be vaccinated against H5 bird flu, with the states and territories to decide which species are the most vulnerable to the virus. Federal Minister for Agriculture Julie Collins says there'll be no longer publish reports about individual cases.
6: So our reporting will evolve to focus on confirmed H5 events and the developments that matter most, where the disease is spreading, new locations, or species affected in emerging areas of risk. Our government will continue to communicate updates regularly, as we have from the very beginning, and be transparent.
5: Vaccination by food or water is likely to be the best immunisation option for our birds against bird flu. The Victorian government has announced it'll vaccinate an estimated 5,000 wild little penguins, pending regulatory approval at Phillip Island and St Kilda, where the birds are tourist attractions. National Farmers Federation President Hamish McIntyre is a Queensland chicken meat producer for Inghams and says because they own the birds, it would be up to the company to provide the required double dose vaccination. He says producers need to stay careful.
2: Yeah, I mean, what we're all doing, we understand, is to make sure our own biosecurity measures on our farms are absolutely locked tight and we follow best practice, and, you know, we hopefully will avoid any major occurrences. But look, we are preparing for the worst and hope for the best.
5: Inghams is the second largest chicken meat processor behind Bayada. They wouldn't speak on the record, but say they've been extending biosecurity measures since an initial lockdown in WA in late June. It comes just days after the Inghams Group Limited announced a $50 million investment in two poultry breeder production farms in Charlton in northwest Victoria. There are fears Australia Post's so-called reimagining of its service could lead to mass post office closures in rural and regional Australia. Chair of the licensed post office group, Scott Etherington from Gold Kong, says they should be allowed to become face-to-face services for more agencies, banks, telcos and utilities.
7: I suppose it's

0: largest reservoir has plummeted to its lowest level since it was filled 90 years ago on the Arizona-Nevada border. The Colorado River Board says 30 million people rely on Lake Mead, including the Hoover Dam. That includes the river's largest users and irrigation district in the California desert. These Las Vegas tourists told Associated Press they can't believe how low the lake is.
1: I cannot imagine it being up that high, knowing that we're here on a day that's a record breaking day, it's pretty cool as well. But also scary, so what happens if it keeps getting lower?
0: A Golden Valley woman has been declared Australia's best young judge of dairy cattle. Michaela Daniel has arrived home from Echo, the Royal Queensland show. A 21-year-old says using a mic wasn't easy.
2: Yeah,
0: the runner-up was 17-year-old Molly Clarkson.

0: Central Victoria weather for the Courthouse Hotel, Kalmel, Bendigo.
1: Chambal Superstar 3, Bendigo heading for top of 13, Barabara 14, Castlemaine 12, and Ballarat 11. Tomorrow cloudy with possible showers in Barabara, Castlemaine, showers in Ballarat, Bendigo 14, Barabara 15, Castlemaine 13, Ballarat tomorrow 12. Starting it off with YouTube. I still haven't found what I'm looking for.

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It's your feel good workdays and the totally 80s lunch with the Go-Go's. Our lips are

community, some of the local local services, some community members have talked with police about issues that are important in the community. The forum is going to explore topics including current crime, trends in crime prevention, young people, family violence, road policing, drugs and drug-related crime. Now, the neighbourhood policing forum is going to be run by a Victoria Police panel. Questions will be taken from the audience through the event. Registration is a must. It is free. And the date is August 27. August 27 from 10 through until midday. That is 10 a.m. through until midday. Again, absolutely free to get involved with this. And I know someone's going to ask me the 27th. It's 27th of this month. So I am just picked up my phone. I'm checking my phone. It is a Thursday. The Great Bendigo

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0: on San Vittorio FM 98.3 AM 1071. It is the Feel Good Work Desert, your Feel Good Work Desert, the Totally 80s Lunch. And ABC Omaha, John Farnes, here as well. Can you just track for him? You're the voice. Now, I'm going to say that his true song, thanks for being here, your choice is huge. 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Robbo's going to have a mystery snippet of the mystery song. And the cash amount starts at $10, check plus $10 a day. 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The mystery song, it is back tomorrow morning here on Gold Central Victoria.
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7: Hi, I'm Gareth Thompson. Aussie students are being urged not to walk out of the classroom for a Pauline Hanson protest. Thousands are tipped to leave schools around the country tomorrow to rally against the One Nation leader. Federal Education Minister Jason Clare says he wants kids at school learning. The Coalition will outline plans today to get migration levels down to their lowest in 20 years. They aim to bring in just 180,000 people per year, with a strong focus in cutting visas for students, graduates and backpackers. A man's been charged with the murder of his ex-partner south of Brisbane. Police were called to a home in Slacks Creek in Logan about an alleged assault overnight. A woman in her 20s found unresponsive, a 37-year-old man arrested at the scene. And if this has raised any issues, help is available at 1-800-RESPECT. Victoria's pothole compensation is under review following reports 98% of claims have been knocked back. Just 23 of the more than 1,800 claims have been ticked off in the past two financial

0: Is. New Zealand Prime Minister Christopher Luxon has won a confidence vote in his leadership ahead of the country's November election. And Aussie researchers are trialling a new program to help mums who turn to alcohol to cope with anxiety. University of Sydney researchers say one in four mothers report using alcohol to cope with the stresses and challenges of early parenthood. The Aussie First online program is to help find other ways to manage stress. In sport, Jack Polajasny's been made unavailable for selection at Geelong with no timeline on his return. Cats coach Chris Scott revealing he hasn't spoken to the defender and won't speculate on whether he'll play again.
1: I'm just not informed as to the actual reason. It just gets fed back to me that he's unavailable, so I'm sure others know the reasons.
0: And Panthers coach Ivan Cleary admits other clubs can't compete with the tax concessions offered to PNG Chiefs recruits. Penrith winger Brian To'o is the latest to join the franchise in 2028. And that's the latest in news and sport.
2: Cold Central Victoria weather, thanks to Prestige Jayco Bendigo.
3: Expecting a shower or two this afternoon. Bendigo top of 13, Maryborough 14, Castlemaine 12, and Ballarat 11. Tomorrow cloudy with possible showers for Maryborough and Castlemaine, showers for Ballarat. Bendigo 14, Maryborough 15, Castlemaine 13, Ballarat tomorrow a top of 12.
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3: It's Dave in for Chris this afternoon. Great to have your company, and we're going to continue that music rolling on. Graham Bonnet on the way, Madonna coming up. We've got Counting Crows featuring Vanessa Carlton. The track from the 70s that was revised and re-released in the 2000s is complete rework. Right now, Blondie though, Call Me.

0: Gold, Z Victoria FM, 98.3 AM, 1071. It is your feel-good work days, crazy for you. That's the sound of Madonna. From the community file, the Bendigo Riders Council have monthly meetings and workshops. So it's a case of catching up for the meeting, then have a workshop, bring pens and paper, be inspired by the professional riding industry presenters. And it's just $10, supper and a door prize included in the cost. I've got to say from our community file, it is Wednesday the 26th from 7 through to 9pm at the Bendigo Library in Hargrove Street. Look, all the details at goldcentrevictoria.com.au. Gold Centre Victoria, your leaders in local.
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3: G'day, it's Gareth here from iHeart's Your News Now podcast with your news headlines. The Coalition plan to get migration levels down to their lowest since the Howard era. A man charged with the murder of his ex-partner south of Brisbane. ASIO's new powers to secretly investigate universities with links to authoritarian countries. And the vaccination rollout begins in the fight to protect penguins from bird flu. 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

0: 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Your feel-good work days doing the Eagle Rock with Daddy Cool. 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It's about as easy as that. But on top of that, one lucky person each week is going to win a $50 voucher to spend at the Queen's Arms Hotel. The Queen's Arms, perfect venue for a quick business lunch, quiet evening drink, to relax with friends after work, memorable family meal, maybe formal function or informal party, for any other reason that takes your fancy. And thanks to them for sorting out the Celebration Hub. The Celebration Hub, thanks to the Queen's Arms Hotel. Back tomorrow morning.
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9: Hi, I'm Gareth Thompson. The Commonwealth Bank has posted a 7% jump in annual profit to $10.98 billion, while mortgage applications have fallen 15% since the federal budget. CBA boss Matt Comyn says growth is slowing with higher interest rates.
10: And inflation placing uneven pressure on household incomes and economic activity. However, the economy remains resilient and we should be optimistic about Australia's long-term potential.
9: Police in New South Wales have dropped all charges against Bondi terror hero Ahmed Al-Ahmed. The 44-year-old had been accused of assaulting and intimidating his father in a Bankstown home in March. Thousands of Aussie students are tipped to leave schools around the country tomorrow to rally against Pauline Hanson. It comes as the Federal Education Minister urges students not to leave class. A former lawyer has been charged after police say they found firearms at a property in northern New South Wales. Detectives searching a Moree property allegedly uncovered four firearms, hundreds of rounds of ammo and equipment used to manufacture 3D printed guns. And Jim Chalmers is backing the Prime Minister over Melongate. Anthony Albanese refusing calls to apologise after he made comments about gifts from the Japanese PM on a podcast. The Treasurer telling the ABC he'll leave it to Albo.
11: He's answered a number of questions about that, as have my colleagues. I don't think there's anything I could usefully add to that. I take him at his word when he says that the way that it's been interpreted is not the way that he intended.
9: In sport, Panthers coach Ivan Cleary concedes losing star players is the price they have to pay for their premiership success. Brian Toho will join the PNG Chiefs in 2028. Cleary says that's part of the game.
12: The evidence is there. There's been enough players that have had to leave or have left, chosen to leave.
2: for bigger and better things. So, yeah, that's just part of, that's the tax you have to pay for success. So.
9: And Freo mid, Murphy Reid is in doubt for Friday night's clash with the Crows at Optus. And that's the latest in news and sport.
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3: A shower or two this afternoon. Bendigo heading for a top of 13. Maryborough 14, Castlemaine 12 and Ballarat 11. Tomorrow cloudy. Possible showers for Maryborough and Castlemaine. Showers for Ballarat. Bendigo 14, Maryborough tomorrow 15, Castlemaine 13 and Ballarat 12.
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3: It's Dave in for Chris this afternoon, and this hour every weekday it is the two ups at two. This is where we play twice a variety from your favourite artists. We've got some Cher on the way, Steve Miller Band coming up, even Prince, might even drag out some Beatles. Going to start it off with Dire Straits and Mark Knopfler celebrating a birthday today, the vocalist and guitarist with Dire Straits. He's in his 70s, Mark Knopfler. This is Lady Rider. Good afternoon.

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Us radio people aren't known for our physical abilities. It's fair to say we can't do two push-ups or two sit-ups. So we'll play two songs from the one artist instead. This is the Two Ups at Two. Gold, Central Victoria.

0: Gold Centre Victoria FM 98.3 AM 1071. It is your feel good work days. The two ups at two, playing all our songs in pairs. Sure, if we could turn back time, and Believe was in there as well. And Dire Straits, Your Latest Trick, and Lady Rider. Mark Knopfler from Dire Straits, 77 today. We'll continue on with those double ups. Steve Miller Band, as promised, next. And if I get a chance, I might even drag out some Billy Idol this hour.
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0: Gold, Central Victoria FM, 98.3 AM, 1071. You feel good work days. It is the two up. It's two ups at two. Sorry, Prince, the most beautiful girl in the world. And 1999 from the Gold, Central Victoria Community File for HealthWorks Healthcare, Kangaroo Flat, Golden Square and Stratdale. We talk about supporting dads a fair bit, which is understandably too. 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It's all in a safe place for dads to talk. So, look, you can check out their Facebook group, Supporting Dads, or you can find out some more details at the community file on goldcentralvictoria.com.au. 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
6: Hi, I'm Gareth Thompson. The Prime Minister's Melongate drama continues during a testy question time in Federal Parliament. The opposition accusing Anthony Albanese of treating Australians like fools by refusing to apologise to Japan's Prime Minister over comments made on a podcast. The PM dodging those calls.
7: We take our relationship seriously, including our regular engagement with Japan. And that is why we will always put the national interest first, and we continue to do so.
6: A major project is underway to protect Victoria's penguins from bird flu. Vaccines have arrived with more than 5,000 penguins on Phillip Island and St Kilda to receive their jabs from next week. Victoria's chief vet, Dr. Graham Cook, says it's the largest wildlife vaccination project ever undertaken.
8: This operation is not without risk. Whenever you're doing things like handling wildlife, and of course we'll be not only vaccinating these animals, but we'll be microchipping them as well to ensure that we can monitor them. The vaccine requires two doses. There's a range of complexities.
6: The CBA has posted a 7% jump in annual profit to $10.98 billion as mortgage applications fall 15% since the federal budget. And the TGA maintains defibrillators used in the country's ambulances continue to be safe to use. It comes after a device used in New South Wales, South Australian and WA ambulances has been removed from sale and faces cancellation of its product registration. The regulator says it took a precautionary approach, but suspension of the device does not mean it's unsafe. In sport, St Kilda admits qualifying for AFL's wildcard round will be even tougher without Nazaia Wanganeen-Millerer. The star midfielder will miss the Saints' final two games of the regular season with a hamstring injury. And Roosters coach Trent Robinson is not concerned that halfback Sam Walker has put contract talks on hold after he reportedly knocked back a $5 million contract extension. And that's the latest in news and sport.
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9: A shower or two this afternoon. Bendigo top of 13, Maribor 14, Castlemaine 12 and Ballarat 11. Tomorrow cloudy, possible showers for Maribor and Castlemaine, showers for Ballarat. Bendigo 14, Maribor tomorrow 15, Castlemaine 13, Ballarat 12.
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9: It's Dave in for Chris this afternoon. 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Meat Tray Friday is back tomorrow thanks to Central Vic Meats. 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And no, but hugely popular. And understandably so. Hot chocolate on the way this hour. Music. We're going to play The Pretenders and Martika to take me back to my younger years this hour. Cold Chisel to continue us on. When the war is over, good afternoon.

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0: Gold, Central Victoria FM 98.3 AM 1071. It's your feel good work day. Dave in for Chris this afternoon in the Pretenders. Him to Her. Foreigner was in there as well. 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

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Been a pleasure to have your company this afternoon. It's time for me to run. I'm going to hand the reins back over to Chris for your Feel Good Work Days tomorrow afternoon. Just a one-off for this week. We've got Jonesy and Amanda in after the news. Police and Big Mountain still to come. Enjoy your Wednesday night.

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2: Hi, we're turning back the clock on August 12. Incredible day in history when Thomas Edison made the very first sound recording on his phonograph in 1877.
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2: The first Model T Ford rolled off the production line in 1908.
4: The Model Ts were simple, they were rugged, they were cheap, and as Henry Ford used to say, you can have any color you want as long as it's black.
2: It was on this day in 1961 that construction began on the Berlin Wall.
5: East German soldiers sealed off the line dividing the eastern sector of Berlin, and the notorious Berlin Wall began to take shape.
2: One of the longest running TV shows of all time premiered in Australia in 1968.
6: Like sands through the hourglass, so are the days of our lives.
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2: Special one for horse trainer Lee Friedman, the first to win the Caulfield Cup, Melbourne Cup, Cox Plate and Golden Slipper all in one season, is 70.
10: I've won a race that I'd only dreamed about participating in.
2: League great Kerry Boustead is 67. In the late 70s, he set the mark as the youngest player to play for Australia.
11: Boustead, has he got it down? I'm telling that he has.
2: US tennis champion Pistol Pete Sampras is 55.
12: Game, set, match. Sampras.
2: Former Today host and Gold Logie winner Karl Stefanovic's 52.
13: I thought things were going to go very awry there for a second.
2: St Kilda and Collingwood great Shane Wakelin is also 52. And three-time premiership winner with Richmond, Toby Nankervis, turns 32.
14: Nankervis has got his first ever AFL goal.
2: It's the anniversary of the death of one of the legends of the golden years of Hollywood. Lauren Bacall died on this day in 2014, aged 89.
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6: Hi, I'm Gareth Thompson. A coalition frontbencher says reducing migration is key to ensuring adequate, affordable housing supply. Andrew Bragg says migration levels and an over-regulated building code is creating a shortage of supply and driving costs. Bragg has told the press club the coalition's 180,000 target is simply based on the data.
7: The ministers of the day, or the people who want to be ministers, need to engage in the detail and say, this is what I think we need to try and achieve. This is the range that we're shooting for.
6: More is being done to protect Victoria's penguins from bird flu. Agriculture Minister Julie Collins telling Parliament the state government there is preparing to roll out one of the world's largest vaccination programs of its kind.
8: Vaccines from the Commonwealth have now arrived at Phillip Island, with little penguins both at Phillip Island and St Kilda to be vaccinated starting as early as next week.
6: There have been more than 200 confirmed cases of bird flu across Australia. The opposition leader is calling for a federal police investigation into a leaked diplomatic note regarding the PM's melon comments. Several media outlets published parts of the note sent from Tokyo to Canberra following Anthony Albanese's podcast appearance. The New Zealand Prime Minister has won a confidence vote in his leadership, saying he has the full backing of colleagues ahead of the country's November election. And Guy Sebastian has settled an almost 9-year court battle against his former manager. Titus Day issuing a statement apologising to the singer and admitting to mismanaging his money, saying he should have settled the case sooner. Steve Smith is ready to fire with the bat in the top-end test. The Aussie veteran is yet to notch a century against Bangladesh ahead of tomorrow's series opener. All-rounder Bo Webster says he's looking ominous.
9: He's a bit of a marvel, I reckon. It's like, you know, we talk about these big training blocks and making sure you're ready to go. It feels like he could, you know, step off a plane from Sydney and walk out there and score 100 the next day.
6: And that's the latest in news and sport.
1: Gold Central Victoria weather for the Courthouse Hotel, Pall Mall, Bendigo.
10: A shower or two this evening, cloudy tomorrow with possible showers in Maribor and Castlemaine, showers for Ballarat. Bendigo heading for 14, Maribor 15, Castlemaine 13 and Ballarat 12. Overnight tonight, Ballarat and Bendigo both a low of 4.
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15: 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Bad, bad Amanda.
16: All right, got to see Jonesy.
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2: Yeah, okay.
4: Out of the way, Toby.
5: Jonesy and Amanda, those are names that you would never forget.
0: It's showtime. hello there.
16: Hi.
0: Happy day after census.
16: Oh, how often is this going to go on? Happy 15th day after census. How'd you go?
0: Out the census for all the people in my house.
16: It's interesting, isn't it? Because a lot of those questions are your religion and things like that and your belief system and your sexuality.
0: Yeah.
16: When one person fills it out for everyone, what happens?
0: Oh, well, that was some fun times. Many, many jokes. So, mate, how long have you been a homosexual for? You know, all that sort of stuff.
16: You say that to your wife?
0: Yes.
16: Did you hog it so that you got to do it?
0: I like paperwork.
16: Do you?
0: Yeah, I don't mind.
16: I didn't know that about you.
0: I don't mind it. I like everything's tickety-boo.
16: Yeah.
0: And it was interesting. You know, and I filled it out for my mum as well because she's, you know, in...
16: Did you say she was a homosexual as well?
0: I did. She would love that.
16: From the planet Thrangiops.
0: She's doing a bit of respite at the moment. My sister keeps calling it respite.
16: You know, as a joke? She's a highly educated, smart woman.
0: You remember, my sister's an airline pilot.
16: Yes.
0: But she flew with a guy called Goonespie. And I said, Goonespie? And she said, yeah, Goonespie. And one day... a drink. She said, is Goonespie coming? Because she'd never pronounced his name.
16: She'd just seen his name tag.
0: Yeah.
16: What was it?
0: Giuseppe. Yeah,
16: so, wow. Does she ever make the announcements?
0: Yeah, she does. Once. One time. She, you know those little junior flyer books?
16: Oh, yeah.
0: Back in the gold era fly.
16: Oh,
0: well,
16: you get your little junior flyer badge.
0: So you had like this gold embossed book, you know, flew with Captain Carruthers to Bangkok, and it was a great flight on the old Constellation, and we landed with 120 souls on board, and it was a great flight, signed Captain Carruthers. So that's back in the 50s. It had been handed down from generation to generation. My sister flies into Darwin, and the kid comes up, can the captain please sign this? And she writes, flew into Darwin, good flight, all good. And Darwin's spelt wrong.
16: No.
0: She's written Darwin and put an R.
16: Like a little kid has.
0: Like a,
16: all
0: like a,
16: good.
0: It looks like a serial killer's written.
16: It's best that people don't know that about the pilot.
0: I can say this because she's overseas at the moment.
16: Right, okay.
0: Is
16: she having some respite?
0: But the thing is because she keeps saying respite.
16: So respite? Where's she got that from?
0: I don't know. Anyway, I said it to the doctor because I'm used to saying respite.
16: As a joke.
0: Yeah, and the doctor looked at me and he said, it is respite. And I went, I understand. Mm. It's my... And then you can't explain.
16: No, so you look like the fool.
0: I look like the fool. Action Back Show today, Emma Gillespie's going to be joining us.
16: I've been listening to her podcast, The Daily Oz, and it featured a very interesting discussion about Australia's gambling issues that are these days, you know, it's not always just the pokies and the horses.
0: No.
16: The sports betting is out of control. She's got some interesting stuff to say about that.
0: We have not $2,000 but $4,000 to give away. Yesterday we gave away $1,000 with Instagram and we gave away $2,000 as well.
16: But it all kicks off with a Fast Five.
0: Yep. It's Jonesy and Amanda driving you home for Jam Nation.

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0: across Australia. It's Jonesy Demanda driving you home this Wednesday afternoon.
1: How fast can this thing go?
2: Faster than the speed of light.
3: Jonesy and Demanders.
0: Fast Five is here. Five questions. Can you go all the way and answer all five questions correctly? If you do that, Amanda will say,
4: if you answer question five correctly, a $250 fuel card.
0: Scotty is in Cogra.
4: Well, his name is Scott. Do you like being called Scotty Scott?
5: Only by special friends.
4: Oh, exactly. Okay. So I don't know if Brendan qualifies.
0: Well, because I've got a few Scotties in my life. I've got Scotty Mays. I've got Scotty Cam. Did you watch The Block the other night? Scotty had to apologise to that fitness influencer.
4: Why? What had he done?
0: It's an accounting error. And the fitness influencer was worried that his integrity had been brought under scrutiny.
4: An accounting error.
0: Yeah, I'd say anyone.
4: A fitness guru knows how to do 10 squats, 10 times.

0: Oh, that'd have to be a meerkat.
1: A little meerkat.
2: Let's play Riff Raff, Scott.
3: Any old Riff Raff backstage.
4: Oh, Riff Raff everywhere. Guys, you can't understand. Got to keep out the Riff Raff.
1: Okay, Scott, which song features this riff?
2: Oh, that's a good riff.
1: Any ideas?
0: Is it Stuck in the Middle with You by Steelers Wheel?
1: Yes, there it is. Goes. To the left of me, Joker's
2: to the right, here I am. Famously used in Reservoir Dogs. Mm-hmm. Queen's lead guitarist Brian May famously uses what object instead of a traditional guitar pick? Is it A, a coin, B, a bread clip, or C, a credit card?
0: Ooh, a coin?
1: It is a coin.
2: Yep.
1: He uses a British sixpence coin.
2: I didn't know this.
1: He prefers older pre-1950 coins because their softer nickel-silver alloy provides a unique feel and distinct tonal crunch. All right, Brian, just get on and sing your songs and get off.
2: So that's how Brian gets his unique style.
1: His unique style. Luckily, it's not a bread clip, because how would he know if his bread was fresh? Question number four. Which European country is the birthplace of Lego, or Lego, as they like to say?
0: Denmark.
2: Jeez,
1: this is quite let me give you some stats. There are, on average, 80 Lego bricks for every single person on our planet. That's incredible.
2: Mm-hmm.
1: 80 per person.
2: Get your shoes off and walk across that. Mm. Scott, you are a question four.
1: Question five.
2: That's what I mean. You just answer question four correctly. Right. Now you're a question five.
0: Question four.
1: Are you going to ask a big question?
2: Well, you can hang around for 3 minutes and 26 seconds. You can leave this place if you want, or you can come back.
1: Why would you leave?
2: It's up to you.
1: Say you'll
2: Scott
1: hang
2: might
1: around,
2: have other
1: Scott.
2: Things to do.
1: Will you hang around, Scott, for one more question?
0: I'll hang around for you guys, okay?
1: We appreciate it. Thank you, Scott. Or Scotty, as we now know you as.
2: Because there's a good chance Scott could fall over on the last question. It's Jonesy and Amanda driving you home for Jam Nation.
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1: 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So super healthy she won't have kale or spinach. This is her meal plan. 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
2: Bison?
1: Yeah. A little bit of salmon caviar as a treat.
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2: Good on your champ.
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0: Good afternoon to you. It's Jonesy and Amanda driving you home.
1: How fast can this thing go?
2: Faster than the speed of light.
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2: Fast Five.
0: When we last left, Scott was sitting waiting patiently on the line. What have we learned about Scott? He is called Scotty among his friends.
4: Yeah, and by the end of our time together, I felt we'd qualified as such.
0: I think, are we at Scotty status now, Scott?
5: I think we've bonded over the first four questions, Jonesy, so, yep, I'll allow it.
0: Oh, good, I'm going to lean into it.
4: All right, Scotty, well, here we come to question number five. Are you ready? Stomach in, eyes to the front?
0: He did actually say me, he didn't say you.
4: I didn't call him, did I call him Scotty?
5: You did, yeah.
4: Oh, and doesn't sound like you're giving me permission.
5: Well, you know, I don't know
4: if
5: we're quite there yet, Amanda.
4: All right, Scott.
5: Mandy.
4: All right, Scott. The question is, what's my mother's maiden name? No, not really. That's not the question. Don't poke the spider.
0: Okay.
4: Scott, here's the question. Victorian authorities are planning to round up 5,000 little penguins over several weeks to vaccinate them against what?
5: Would that be bird flu?
4: It is bird flu.
0: What's going on there?
4: Is the breed called little penguins, Ryan? Or they just is that your version of just saying they're fairy penguins?
6: Yeah, I think that's, yeah, there's fairy penguins.
4: Thousands of little penguins from Phillip Island will be herded into a pen. They're going to get a vaccine against bird flu.
0: Yeah.
4: Victorian authorities have said this will be the largest vaccination of wild birds globally. Unbelievable.
0: 5,000 of them.
4: That's a lot.
0: Should there be some anti-vaxxer little penguins in there as well?
4: They're opting for no fluoride in their water as well.
0: Tin hat and sort of Pete Evans haircut.
4: Look at those chemtrails.
0: Congratulations to you, Scott. You've won the jam pack, or should I say, Scotty, $250 worth of fuel coming your way.
5: Thank you very much, guys.
0: Have a good
4: Thank
0: week.
4: Thank you, Scott.
0: Remainder
4: T.
0: thereof.
4: Okay.
0: Scott. T.
4: Coming up, TikTok Tucker. Yep. Someone is going to win a $500 Woolworths voucher and three cases of Skippy peanut butter.
0: Smoother than a fresh jar of Skippy. Also, Total Recall coming up, your chance to win $2,000. It's Jonesy and Amanda driving you home for Jam Nation.
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2: How real does it seem?
3: As real as any memory in your head.
4: Now we can have total recall.
5: Jonesy and Amanda's
2: total recall.
6: Ready for a surprise?
0: We have $2,000 cash to give away every day. How do you win? I'm glad you asked.
7: Tell me.
0: Each day, one of us will give you five key words that you will need to remember in that order.
7: Yes, so we will ask you later in the show to call us. If you can recount those words in that order, you will get $2,000. If not, we go to the next caller on the line.
0: Today, I'm selecting these words. Remember these words.
7: Well, I know. Okay, you're picking things?
0: I'm picking the words. See, they're just random words. They've just come to my head in the last 4 minutes.
7: All right.
0: Today's words. Munch, Lionel, requirements, breaker, and oily.
7: These are all an in-joke.
0: They're all in-jokes.
7: From you and me over 20 years.
0: Yep.
7: Wow. Okay, so there's no rhyme or reason to those words. Only you and I.
0: And largely they all come from you.
7: No, and I don't even remember the origins of them.
0: I remember. Okay. Yes. They're all a little unsavoury.
7: They're all about some unusual experiences we've shared. All right,
0: anyway,
7: so those are the words. They are the words. We'll ask you later on in the show to give
0: us a
7: call.
0: Weird. Don't be freaked.
7: No, to either register at jonesyandamanda.com.au or call us later on in the show, now, at 1355.22. Recount those words in that weird order and you'll win some money.
0: Nothing weird about $2,000, friend.
7: That is true.
0: TikTok Tucker is back. Last week, we made the viral baked Kingston biscuits with tin peaches.
7: They were delicious.
0: Today, we have our first contestant, thanks to Skippy Peanut Butter, and we've got a ripper coming up. It's Jonesy and Amanda driving you home for Jam Nation.
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1: TikTok Tucker. We make food from TikTok and eat it. 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
2: We've been asking you for your peanut butter recipes. This is thanks to Skippy. We've been delighting in their peanut butter. You can get super chunk, creamy, or that's another super chunk.
1: Yeah. Anyway, I like how you've got it all set out like we're in a store.
2: I like it, don't you? So today we're going to be making a recipe sent to us by Travis Hurst in Perth. And he said that this is a satay jaffle. This is his family's go-to comfort meal. Mm. And when I read the ingredients, I thought, it sounds like it could be delightful, but it's got some unusual ingredients. First of all, are you ready?
1: Yep.
2: We're going to get some bread. I'll make one and then I'll make the others later on for you all. So let's just do a demo model.
1: Just white bread?
2: Just white bread. So we've got that. And now I'm
1: the
2: going
1: to... The whiter the bread, the closer to dead.
2: Which of the Skippies will we use?
1: Oh, go creamy.
2: Let's go creamy.
1: No, go super chunk, super chunk.
2: No, no, no. Let's not go super chunk. Let's go creamy. Oh, will you take that seal off? Actually, I've just done it. There we go. So we spread peanut butter onto our bread. Look at that. That looks delish.
1: Mm.
2: Peanut butter. I'll do it on both sides because I can.
1: It spreads so well.
2: On top of that, we add some shredded barbecue chicken.
1: Yep.
2: Bachelor handbag. That goes on top. Actually, I'll just do that on one side.
1: Where did you get that from?
2: From the shop. So that goes there. Then we add some grated tasty cheese, which I have here.
1: Mm-hmm.
2: Cool.
1: Oh,
2: where's that been stored? Unless you've timed yourself around me opening that. And then this is where it gets interesting. We add a drizzle of sweet chili sauce.
1: Right.
2: Would you call that a drizzle? Oh, hell, sorry. I'll take some
1: That's
2: off.
1: That's a glump.
2: Oh, it was a glump. I'll take some off. All right. Anyway, now I'll munch that in a bit. The next bit is fascinating. A handful of crushed salt and vinegar chips.
1: Yep.
2: I'm going to crush them in the bag here. A handful of crushed salt and vinegar chips.
1: Okay.
2: Yeah. And then press that down.
1: Yep.
2: Put the top bit of the bread on top.
1: Yeah.
2: And then we toast that until it's golden. So what I will do is I'll put this into our, I'll make the other two, put them into our sandwich toaster. When we return, we will be eating this delicious, what have we called it? Satay jaffle.
1: Oh, they've got to be a better name than that.
2: Well, you call it
1: what
2: something, we'll eat these.
1: Hurstie's Jaffo.
2: Oh, Hurstie's Jaffo coming up next. Hopefully not.
1: Or Big Travis's Jaffle.
2: Mm-hmm.
1: We'll come up with something.
2: I'll just eat the chips while you decide.
1: Okay. We'll taste this Hurstie's Jaffle in the next hour. It's Jonesy and Amanda driving you home for Jam Nation.
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4: 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Yeah, I think I'll just go and stand in a room with a couple of my ex-mothers-in-law. That should get the temperature down.
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8: Hi, I'm Gareth Thompson. Labor maintains it's unmatched on action taken on gambling ads. Anthony Albanese met with Angus Taylor for a second time last night as debate continues over the government's reforms. But Education Minister Jason Clare has told the ABC people want action.
9: No government's taken as much action as we have on gambling advertising or gambling harm. The legislation that's in the parliament takes the next step.
8: A Greens senator has welcomed the recent drop in house prices across Australia and is happy for them to continue to drop. Nick McKim telling Nine the nation's housing market is one of the most unaffordable across the globe and it's a change we need right now.
10: This is a correction that was much needed and long overdue, and what it means is that young people finally will get a chance at owning their own home, and finally wages will get a chance to catch up.
8: It comes as the Commonwealth Bank has reported a 15% drop in home loan applications since the federal budget was handed down. Guy Sebastian has reached a settlement with his former manager, bringing to an end an almost 9-year legal battle. Titus Day apologising for payments that weren't passed on to the singer. In a statement, Guy admitted it's impacted a lot of people around him, but said it wasn't something he could walk away from. Aussie students are being urged not to walk out of the classroom for a Pauline Hanson protest tomorrow. And Qantas has been named the most popular airline in Australia and the Pacific. Passengers voting on airlineratings.com that the flying Kangaroo delivers the best experience in New Zealand, and Virgin rounding out the top three. In sport, Josh Hazlewood will play his first test in over a year when Australia takes on Bangladesh in Darwin starting tomorrow. Hazlewood has pipped Scott Boland for the final spot in the Aussie side. Nathan Lyon also returns, while all-rounders Bo Webster and Cameron Green have both been named. And you're up to date with news and sport.
3: Gold Central Victoria weather, thanks to Prestige Jayco Bendigo.
11: A shower or two this evening, cloudy tomorrow with possible showers in Maribor and Castlemaine, showers for Ballarat. Bendigo hitting for 14, Maribor 15, Castlemaine 13 and Ballarat 12. Overnight tonight, Ballarat and Bendigo both low of 4.
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1: It's showtime. Wednesday is TikTok Tucker today, and today we're enjoying Travis Hurst's Jaffel.
2: Yes, we asked for your peanut butter recipes because we're doing all this thanks to Skippy today. And this, he said, is his family's go-to comfort meal. So we're making a sandwich. It is a Jaffel, as you say. Is a Jaffel the same as a toasted sandwich? Does Jaffel need to be sealed on the edges?
1: Yes.
2: But we're not doing that.
1: No.
2: All right, we've got our sandwich maker in here, sandwich press. So I've got bread. I've put Skippy smooth or creamy peanut butter on it. I've put some shredded barbecue chicken, tasty cheese, a drizzle of sweet chili sauce. And here's the essentially unusual but delicious ingredient. I've had to squash up some salt and vinegar chips on top. So these are now on our sandwich press. I'm about to turn it on. Mm-hmm. And when we return, we will be eating our satay jaffle.
1: We need about 8 minutes for a perfect toasted sandwich.
2: Okay, let's do it.
1: Ryan?
24: Yep, 8 minutes.
1: Exactly?
24: Yeah, pretty much.
2: All right.
1: Okay.
2: Sandwiches are cooking.
1: It's Jonesy and Amanda driving you home for Jam Nation.
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0: Tucker, we make food from TikTok and eat it today. Travis Hurst has sent us his toasted sandwich. We call it Hursty's Toasted Sandwich.
1: Wow, it's so oblique.
0: Hey, you know what you look like? You look like one of those ladies at a lunch shop that, you know, you go in.
1: I've got my gloves on.
0: You got your gloves on. And you got your apron.
1: Yeah.
0: And you go in there and you have a bit of flirty banter.
1: Do I?
0: Hey there, darling, how are you?
1: Do you want onion on your sandwich or do you just smell of BO?
0: No, I wanted the flirty chat.
1: Oh, that is my flirty chat. That's as flirty as it gets.
0: Right. I might go next door.
1: What we've done. You said 8 minutes. If I'd let these sandwiches cook for 8 minutes, the fire brigade would have been...
0: Right, yeah, some toaster...
1: Oh, whatever.
0: Are different.
1: Here we are. So we were making Travis Hurst's satay jaffle. And he said this is his family's go-to comfort meal. So this is what we've done. Bread, peanut butter. We've used Skippy creamy peanut butter. We've put some rotisserie chicken on the top of that, like a cooked chook.
0: Yep.
1: We've put some sweet chili sauce. We have put some shredded cheese. You then made all of us heave a little with your bare hands. You had to scrunch up some salt and vinegar chips. You said, let me make one. And we watched you scrunch it so slowly. It was watching you peel off your dermatitis.
0: I got a nice grind.
1: Anyway, we have now cooked these. I'm going to, do you want yours cut in half?
0: Yeah, please. Can you cut it into quarters?
1: No. Ryan, here's yours.
0: I'm going to go to the...
1: Tell your mum I said hi.
0: I'm going to go to the falafel joint next door.
1: All right, Brendan, here's yours. I'm cutting that into halves.
0: Okay.
1: There you go. And this next one, obviously, is mine. Hursty's Toasted Sanger. I think it might be delicious, but it's an unusual combination of ingredients.
0: Well, you haven't cut it through.
1: No, I haven't on mine either. Get over it.
0: Okay.
1: When I say go, we eat.
0: Chin, chin.
1: One, two, three.
0: Here we go.
1: Go.
0: Oh, my goodness.
1: That is a winner.
0: Wow.
1: Ryan?
2: Yeah, great.
0: It's like a satay sandwich.
1: The sweet chili sauce with the peanut butter obviously is a satay, but with a crunchy bit of also of the chip.
0: And I was going to say put the Skippy chunk peanut butter in there, but I think with the chips, it'd be too much crunch.
1: Mm-hmm.
0: It's the right amount. You got the creamy, you got the chips, you got the chicken, you got the sweet chili. It's all there.
1: I think that is absolutely delicious, and thank you, Travis.
0: All I'd like is a friendly face when I get my service.
1: Let's not ask for too much. But Travis has won. Tell him what he's won.
0: Travis, you've won a $500 Woolworths voucher, 3 cases of Skippy peanut butter, and a Skippy merch pack.
1: How good's that? We've signed the hat and probably devalued it, but there you go.
0: Maybe Trav doesn't want that. Thank you so much. And thanks to Skippy peanut butter. Slap, gonna make you
1: go yuck. I'm going to have another bite.
0: Go for it.
1: Mm, yeah.
0: In the meantime, there's some conjecture in the high skies.
1: I'm eating, you talk.
0: Okay, there's some conjecture in the high skies about who controls the little blind on the plane.
1: They've given it all away.
0: Well, we'll talk further about it. Coming up, it's Jonesy and Amanda driving you home for Jam Nation.
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4: 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So the designer founded Rainbow Wool, a non-profit entirely focused on the wool of gay sheep and rescuing non-mating sheep.
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1: Vilification anti-hate laws have been strengthened in Victoria. 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
3: Gentlemen. Jonesy and Amanda arguing daily.
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6: 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I'm

0: Hello there, it's Jonesy Demanda driving you home across Australia, Wednesday, the 12th of August. Can't believe it's the 12th of August already.
1: This is a very interesting discussion. We're not talking about the armrests on an aeroplane, because I know that that's a major point of contention. Though apparently, I'm reading here, it's long been established by flight attendants and aviation professionals that the middle seat is entitled to both armrests.
0: Yeah, I feel that.
1: That, however, is by the by. Put that aside, because today we're not talking about the armrests. We're talking about the blind, the window shade. This woman has said, she sparked an argument, actually. She's asked, who controls the window shade on a flight? She said she had the window seat. She said it allows her to rest her head and nod off, blah, blah, blah. She had a recent 11.5-hour journey from Istanbul to Chicago. She said she kept the shade closed to get in a few extra hours of sleep. She woke towards the end of the flight, startled by a blast of sunlight. She said the person sitting next to her in the middle seat had opened the window shade and was snapping photos of Chicago's iconic skyline as they landed.
0: Ooh.
1: She's asking, is it a free-for-all, or does the person who has the window seat got control?
0: Because usually the hostie does all that, comes over as you're landing, opens up the shades.
1: But
0: because I think that takes away the awkwardness. I will say this person sitting in the middle has a lot of stones to reach across someone and open their blind.
1: But what about the person who's got the window seat who makes that call for everybody? Because you don't pay more for a window seat. You can ask for a window
0: seat. Select a window
1: seat. But you don't pay more for a window seat.
0: Yeah. See, my wife loves the window seat.
1: Harley loves it.
0: It's like the first time she's ever been on a plane.
1: Yeah, Harley's the same. Looks out the window. When the kids and I fly with Harley, everyone knows that's his seat.
0: Harley's
1: Forget
0: fantasy.
1: Forget dental records. Everyone doesn't know that's
0: him. They'll call out, is there anyone that can fly this plane?
1: Yeah, and he'll say, I can, but I can't right now because I'm looking out the window. It's interesting because people go, well, how dare she, the middle person lean over, et cetera.
0: Yep.
1: But where does the person next to the window get off? It makes me think, whose right is it to decide that for everybody in that line, in the aisle?
0: It's an interesting one.
1: What do you think, Brendan?
0: Well, I, as I say, the window seat person controls the...
1: For the entire duration of the flight.
0: With that responsibility comes great... Well, with that power comes great responsibility because... You know, you've got to be mindful of the person sitting in the middle. There might be some guy, Jethro, he's never been on a plane in his life, and he's got a hook. So you think, okay, there you go, mate.
1: It's not just that. I like a day flight because I don't like the pressure of having to sleep. Flights love it because they want you to go to sleep so you're not demanding. They just want you to go to sleep.
0: Yeah.
1: So they want to pull those blinds down and make everyone go to sleep, even if it's 2 in the afternoon. Off you go. You're all going to sleep.
0: And I'd put them down at 2 in the afternoon.
1: But I prefer to have the window up while there's sunlight outside. Doesn't matter what the time zone is. But this, as you say, sometimes a flight attendant will put it down. But if a person puts it down, I don't know. How can they make that decision for
0: us? It's like the driver of a car controls the stereo. So who sits next to the window?
1: Presumably that's the owner of the car. That's a who makes these person responsible?
0: If you're a rental car, whatever. You're driving the car.
1: You're driving the car. You're just sitting at the window.
0: Well, you control that particular bit of infrastructure.
1: Is that the rule or are you just making that up?
0: That's my rule. That's how I would roll.
1: Does everyone roll the same way? I don't know. Is this maybe a tribal drum?
0: No. Tribal drum wouldn't be for this.
1: How about... A pub test.
0: It's not a pub test.
1: Oh, is it a whip poll?
0: No, it's not a whip poll.
1: Is it a would you rather? What do we call that?
0: Water cooler chat.
1: Well, then what is it?
0: You know what it is? We've opened a can of worms, Brian. It's a can of worms.
1: What's that noise?
0: It's a can of worms. And there's the worms.
1: Stop. It's too aggressive.
0: No. I've got a can of worms be aggressive.
1: Those sound effects are horrendous. And who put you in charge of them, by the by?
0: It's a can of worms.
1: All right, it's a can of worms.
0: We have opened a can of worms on
1: closing
0: this.
1: The blind on a plane, who gets to decide?
0: Yep.
1: Does anyone get to decide? Is it the person at the window? Is it their choice or not?
0: Person at the window, it's their choice. Right or wrong, it's their choice.
1: I don't agree. I don't know whose choice it is. Maybe the flight attendant. I don't think an individual can choose it for everybody.
0: Amanda, you've opened a real can of worms.
1: Okay. No, don't play it again.
0: Come on.
1: I'd switch over to smooth if I was listening to this.
0: Well, they're playing this right now. It's Jonesy and Amanda driving you home for Jam Nation.
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0: Hello there. It's Jonesy and Amanda driving you home, closing the blind on a plane. Who gets to decide? No, it's not a whip poll. It's not a pub test, nor is it water cooler chat.
1: Who gets to decide, Brendan? You.
0: No, it just works, okay? I like things in its place. And what you have opened here is a can of worms, friend. That's what you've opened. And we deposit the worms onto the table.
1: The story that was sparked. Sparked
0: That's
1: an online
0: worms, Ryan.
1: Argument. Because a woman was on a long flight. She closed the blind to sleep. As they were landing in Chicago, she had this blast of light in her face and it woke her up because the person in the middle seat leant over to open it so they could take photos out the window.
0: I'm going to contradict myself here. I think if you're landing in a city and they've pulled the blind down and you're in the middle seat, I think you can do the reach over. I think you can. But I'll say this, if I was in that window seat, I would have had the presence of mind to not be a big hog and leave it down.
1: But who is in charge?
0: The person in the window seat. So if you can't handle the responsibility of controlling the blind, then the window seat, my friend, is not for you.
1: It's not responsibility. It's the generosity of spirit.
0: It's responsibility.
1: Well, then what if you want responsibility to
0: who? It's like people that put their seat back. They're the same people.
1: It's not responsibility. It's being a good citizen.
0: Anyway, it's a can of worms.
1: Okay, well, let's see what you think.
0: Connie is in Fraser Rise.
1: Hi, Connie. Closing the blind on a plane, who gets to decide?
2: Oh, I think it depends on the flight too, but I think if it's on a long flight, if you're descending, definitely has to be up. If the person wants to sleep, put one of those things across your eyes and fall asleep. Because I like an aisle seat. Because I don't want to disturb anyone if I've got to go to the loo. So does that mean I just have to sit there and not get up if someone wants to go to the loo?
1: Yeah, true, Connie. I tend to agree.
0: Really, when you're on a plane, the great responsibility befalls on everyone.
1: It's not responsibility, it's manners.
0: Thank you, Connie. Aubrey has joined us.
1: Hello, Aubrey. Who gets to decide if the blind's up or down?
3: The window seat person. You pay the extra fare for it.
1: Do you? Do you pay extra for a window seat?
3: Sometimes, yeah.
0: What about those little self-contained ones that you go in, Amanda? With the spa, just back from the pilot.
1: Yeah, even the soap has a seatbelt.
0: Thank you, Aubrey.
1: Thank you.
0: Katie's in St Kilda.
1: Hello, Katie. What do you think? Who gets to control the blind?
4: I do think the window seat person, but it's a courtesy thing. Like, if you're descending into an exciting city, like, I don't know, put it up. And don't they make you put it down anyway during when you're going down? Or if you're in the middle, like, oh, excuse me, do you mind if you pop it up? I take a few pictures.
0: Yeah.
4: Like, I'm sorry, do not reach over me and open it and start taking photos.
1: What if you're asleep, though? What if you're asleep? Would you rather someone woke you up and said, do you mind if I move the blind? Or they just quietly went to do it?
4: Yeah, that's a sketchy part, eh? I did not know about if, like, but what if I was woken up by that? I'd, like, scream.
1: Yeah, yeah. Thank you.
0: It's a good can of worms. Amanda's in French's Forest.
1: Hello, Amanda. Who's responsible for the blind?
5: Hi, if you don't mind, can I just quickly say I love your new time slot and now I can listen to you on the way home from work?
1: Oh, you can say that any time you like.
0: We love praise.
1: Thank you, Amanda.
5: Thank you. That's okay. I think it's definitely not the window seats person to be in charge of the window.
0: Oh.
5: It's the pilot and the cabin crew. And a lot of the time when you take off and land, they say that you must leave the window up for safety reasons.
0: Mm-hmm.
5: So I think it's definitely not the window seats person's opinion to do that. But I do think that the person sitting by the window has full control of looking out the window and can hog the window and not let anyone else look out the window.
1: Meaning they should be allowed to. If they want to hog it just by sticking their big head out the window, in the window, in the way, that's okay.
5: Yes, and if the other people don't like it, too bad. They should have booked a window seat.
1: Okay. All right. Thank you.
0: And Anne's going to wrap this up.
1: Anne, what do you think? Who gets to control the blind?
4: Oh, are you talking to me?
0: We're talking to you, Anne. What are you, taxi driver?
4: That was a quick... Oh, okay. Look, I was recently on a flight, and I know you have to pick them up, landing and taking off.
0: Yep.
4: However... Before we landed recently, the sunshine was absolutely blinding me in the eyes. I was on the window seat.
1: Mm-hmm.
4: And I must admit, I had to close it just a little bit. I was very courteous. I didn't close it completely,
5: But I did close it, and the other two gentlemen beside me didn't seem to mind, but didn't say anything.
0: Yeah, but that's what I'm talking about, Anne. With great power comes great responsibility.
1: You sound like you were aware and polite.
0: You see the sun streaming in, blinding everyone on the plane, so you say, well, I'll pull it down.
1: Yeah, and if the other people had had a problem, you would have paid attention. Yeah,
5: absolutely. I think we've all got to be courteous.
1: Yes, I think so
0: too.
1: That's
0: it. Thank you. Can of worms.
1: Oh, is this going to be a thing now?
0: I think it's a thing. It's already happened. You opened the can of worms. Don't blame me. Don't shoot the messenger.
1: I think you just want to use every sound effect in the archive at some point. Oh, that's a particularly terrible one.
0: What we need is the sound of the worms going back into a can.
1: Till next time.
0: Till next time. Emma Gillespie with That's Entertainment. That's coming up next. It's Jonesy and Amanda driving you home for Jam Nation.
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3: Hi, I'm Sally Pearson. Melbourne Mavericks have re-signed Diamonds representative Jamie Lee Price on a two-year deal. The 30-year-old played a pivotal role in steering the Mavs to their maiden Super Netball Finals series. Sunshine Coast Lightning has re-signed mid-quarter Ava Black until the end of 2028, while West Coast Fever's Alice Teague-Neild has re-signed for next season. And in tennis, Elena Rybakina has moved into the semi-final at the Canadian Open, defeating Naomi Osaka in three sets. Coco Gauff progressed by a walkover over Belinda Bencic.
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0: It's Jonesy and Amanda driving you home. From the Daily Oz, she is the editor, Emma Gillespie.
1: Well, hello. We're hearing a lot about gambling reforms at the moment, aren't we?
2: And I must say, I heard a really good example of what this means and how bad Australians are at gambling on your podcast, The Daily Oz.
1: Yeah, so we have been unpacking this. In case anyone's not fully up to speed, there's this debate going on in Parliament this week. There's changes being put forward by Labor that would limit gambling ads. They would ban gambling ads from live sport, from jerseys. And there's this stoush going on in Canberra between all sides of politics. The Coalition, the Greens and the Independents are all pushing the government to do more. They're saying that this bill doesn't go far enough. And that all ties into this current state of play being that Australia records the highest gambling losses per capita in the world, which I think is an absolutely shocking stat when you consider a place like Vegas, when you consider these kind of high rolling parts of the world. Australia is the worst. Our national losses come in at around $36 billion a year.
2: Wow.
1: That is more than $1,000 a year for every single adult in the country.
2: Wow.
1: Which is staggering, right? And a lot of this conversation at the moment is centering around sports gambling specifically. Obviously, pokies losses are huge, but the national conversation right now is really looking at sports gambling. How is it affecting everyday people, especially young men? And there's this big conversation around inducements going on. So these are these kind of bonus bets, these enticements that we see from sports betting apps that problem gamblers are saying are really hard to walk away from. You might go into the weekend thinking, you know, not this weekend, I'm going to have a break. And then you get a text message from an app saying, here's $200 worth of bonus bets. And credits. So there's that happening. At the same time, you know, we're learning that the AFL and the NRL themselves are profiting directly from the betting on their own games.
2: That was shocking to hear that.
1: Tens of millions of dollars a year combined. So we've learned all of this from a recent Senate inquiry into these gambling reforms. And that's where we heard from problem gamblers who said that, you know, they had been offered drugs, escorts, all these unlawful inducements to get them to stay on the platforms. And with that, there's a new report from FAIR. This is the Foundation for Alcohol Research and Education, which dropped a report last week finding alcohol companies now sponsor every single AFL and NRL club in Australia, and about three quarters have affiliations with gambling sponsorships, which I think when you consider, you know, sport, young fans, there are all these concerns about how deeply these industries, alcohol as well as gambling, have become embedded in Australian sport.
2: Was it true that, like, the clubs themselves make money every time someone places a bet?
1: Yes, the clubs themselves have these arrangements. And I think that that's not been very transparently communicated with fans, sporting fans, gamblers themselves, with the community at large. The conversation for so long has been around pokies, right? We know poker machines are huge. It's a separate revenue stream. But now we're learning about the extent of these alcohol and gambling relationships with these sporting clubs and the codes. Generally, this research really maps that out. And I think, you know, when you consider all the young fans and how embedded these relationships have become, rightly so, there are these conversations about what are the broader long-term impacts of these sponsorships.
0: Goodness, go back to harmless cigarettes.
2: Those old harmless ones.
0: Harmless cigarettes. Emma, bring them back. Thank you so much.
1: Thanks, guys.
2: Thanks, Emma.
3: Okay, your download is complete.
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5: Hi, I'm Gareth Thompson. Net migration of around 180,000 a year would be enough to close the housing shortfall, according to the Shadow Housing Minister. It comes as the Coalition proposes slashing international student and working holiday visa intakes while cutting red tape to make building houses cheaper and easier. Andrew Bragg says it would ultimately benefit the economy.
6: This reduction can be achieved by getting the requisite skill changes the industry needs by having modest reductions in international students, working holiday makers, and some unskilled workers.
5: Guy Sebastian has settled an almost nine-year court battle against his former manager. It comes as Titus Day admitted multiple payments owed to the singer were never passed on. Day issuing a statement apologising to Guy and expressing regret. In his own statement, Sebastian says he knew it was impacting those around him, but he couldn't let it go. A man accused of murdering his ex in southeast Queensland overnight has been identified as a Brisbane rapper. 37-year-old Ronald Cora arrested at an address in the Logan area where a woman in her 20s was found unresponsive. And a reminder, help is available at 1-800-RESPECT. A largest of its kind vaccination program is being rolled out to protect Victoria's little penguins from bird flu. More than 5,000 penguins on Phillip Island and at St Kilda are set to receive their jabs from next week. And there's still time to complete your census if you haven't already, before the ABS sends you a notice to complete. Those who've lost their unique census number can call the Census Contact Centre or head to the website. In sport, Jake Colajasny has been made unavailable for selection at Geelong with no timeline on his return. Cats coach Chris Scott confirming he hasn't spoken to the defender. In the NRL, the Broncos have signed Samoan international Sean Blore on a two-year deal from 2027. And Josh Hazlewood will play his first test in over a year when Australia takes on Bangladesh in Darwin tomorrow. And that's the latest in news and sport.
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7: A shower or two this evening. Cloudy tomorrow with possible showers in Maribor and Castlemaine. Showers for Ballarat. Bendigo hitting for 14. Maribor 15. Castlemaine 13. And Ballarat 12. Overnight tonight, Ballarat and Bendigo both low of 4.
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7: Ready for a surprise?
0: $2,000 each day. Each day, one of us gives you five keywords that you need to remember in that order later on in the show.
8: Jonesy had five words that
0: random.
8: Random words that are of no consequence to anyone.
0: Many a motorcyclist will attest to this when you're riding along with your own thoughts and that internal earpod or AirPod just comes up with heaps of stuff.
8: Well, these are five words that make no sense to anyone but you, Brendan. Mm. And so a couple of references to very old jokes that you and I have enjoyed for the last 20 years. But having said that, if you're trying to work out a sequence, there isn't one. There's five random words.
0: The random thoughts. Jamie of Cabramatta is done.
8: Hi, Jamie.
9: Hi.
8: Hello, Jamie. There's $2,000 on the line here if you can give us all five words in the right order. Are you ready?
9: Yes, I'm ready.
8: Over to you.
9: Munch, Lionel, requirement, breaker, boiling. Is that right?
0: No, Jamie.
8: Last one.
0: The last one is wrong, Jamie.
8: It's wrong.
9: Oh, the last one's wrong.
0: The last one's wrong. Jamie, what the hay?
8: No, he misheard the last one.
0: Jamie, it sounds a bit boiling.
8: Like, it's not boiling.
0: Jamie, I thought you said it so confidently.
8: No, he misheard. It's not boiling. Maybe you need to work on your diction, Brendan.
0: I enunciate very well, my friend. Old mother Ruddle had a rough cut putt.
8: Thank you.
0: Thank you, Jamie. Well, Jamie's loss is Liv of North Clyde's game.
8: Hello, Liv.
0: Maybe.
10: Hello.
8: Let's see if you know all these words.
0: We're good,
8: words.
0: Liv. Just relax, okay? Jamie just mucked it up. This is up to you.
8: Let's see if you've heard them all correctly. Over to you, Liv.
10: It is munch, Lionel, requirement. Breaker and oily.
8: Oily is the last word.
3: As real as any memory in your head. An hour we could have total recall.
0: Liv, congratulations.
8: Congratulations. The last word was oily, not boiling.
0: Oily McGoily.
10: What are those words?
8: Yes, what are they, Brendan? The workings of your mind are so strange.
0: Wait, why don't we just get Jim White to pick the words one day?
8: All right, we might.
11: Yeah, I'm keen.
0: Actually, we'll do it on Friday. We'll give you some thought. Amanda has to have a right of reply tomorrow. Liv, this is all about you. $2,000.
10: Thank you so much. You guys are awesome.
0: Well, you're
8: unreal.
0: Awesome.
8: Thank
0: I feel
8: you,
0: terrible
8: Liv.
0: For Jamie, though. Poor Jamie.
8: Well, that's how it goes. This is a competition, $2,000. And if you'd like to register to play, jonesyandamanda.com.au, or you can call us tomorrow at 1355-22 when it's your turn.
0: There's a new controversial kids toy out.
8: Yes. It does make me laugh, but I do wonder if it's appropriate for children. We'll play you the ad and the controversy next.
0: It's Jonesy and Amanda driving you home for Jam Nation. 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

0: Hello there, it's Jonesy and Amanda driving you home this afternoon.
1: There's been some controversy around a new children's toy. It's designed for people or children who are four and over. It's been, I think Big W has taken it off the shelves because there's been some controversy. I'll explain what it looks like before we go to the ad and what people are saying about it. It's called Chest to Cheeks. I think that's what it's called in the States. Here it might be called Butt Face or Bum Face. Okay. And it is a bum that's got headphones on its head and it's obviously buttocks with the split down the middle.
0: Of course.
1: And two eyes on it.
0: I know how buttocks work.
1: Don't let the door hit you with a good lod split you. It's one of my favourite sayings. So there's two eyes on it and it jiggles up and down and does all kinds of things and makes noises. Here is the American ad for Chester Cheeks.
2: What's that? It's Chester Cheeks, the ultimate butt face prankster. Squeeze, and he lets it rip. He's dropping beats, jiggling cheeks. He's full of gas power pranks up his sleeve. That little fart.
3: Chester!
2: Always up to cheeky tricks. Warning, they cause explosive laughter and uncontrollable wiggle dancing. Chester Cheeks, from Buttface, by Goliath.
1: Right. I love the idea of a grown-up getting the call to go in to do that voiceover. So good. I giggled all the way through that. I'm terrible.
0: Someone made this toy.
1: Well, someone has made this toy, and it jiggles up and down, makes flatulence noises, and it you know, bash it on the head and it twerks, all this
0: kind of stuff. And it's available here or just America?
1: No, I think it's been a woman in Queensland spotted the toy at her local Big W, and she thought it was inappropriate. She said that she and her husband felt sick after noticing their children looking at it. It's been reported that many social media users agreed with her and said it was time for a recall. Big W has stopped selling the controversial toy. This is interesting because concerns were raised by child safety experts who feel that we should not be teaching children that it's fun to touch your body parts and for other people to touch them and to spread your cheeks and all that kind of stuff.
0: Is it, how anatomical is it?
1: I'll show you a picture.
0: Right.
1: I've scribbled on that one.
0: Right.
1: Because I was doodling.
0: Okay. But I didn't know what was going on.
1: It's like
0: in
1: a
0: there.
1: Mexican with a moustache, but that's just me scribbling and doodling while the show was on. Basically, it's a bum and you can stretch it and it'll make noises. It bounces up and down.
0: About that.
1: Well, here's what the news story in Australia has said.
4: It's a bum with a face. And a lot of parents reckon, well, it stinks.
5: I definitely would not buy that for my child. I think that's the wrong kind of, definitely the wrong kind of toy for a two-year-old or any child for that matter. Like, no.
4: It might seem innocent enough, but once you find out what it does, it could be perceived as far more sinister. The packaging promotes the toy as something you can stretch, squeeze, and basically twerk.
0: Right. Yeah, I'd say. I'm not a wowser, but I'd say no. No. You know, because when I was a kid, there was a lot of toys that were banned.
1: You were probably of the era where you could fire an air rifle.
0: Oh, you buy an air rifle.
1: Into someone's actual bum.
0: But I remember Smash Up Derby, that got banned. Remember Bang Crash, Smash 'em Up,
1: Why?
0: Smash Up Derby's fun. I like tons of chokeable parts.
1: Oh, I see.
0: You'd choke a whole crash with that thing.
1: Yeah.
0: And then there was slime.
1: Why'd that get banned?
0: Because I think it just got everywhere. So they added worms to it, slime with worms. And then they put on it not non-toxic. So people thought, oh, yeah, I could eat it. So all the kids were eating the slime. But the worst one was $6 million man, bionic woman, crazy foam.
1: And it was
0: a bath foam that looked like a shaving foam, but it would fill your whole bath with foam. But the active ingredient was flammable.
1: Oh.
0: So the whole thing would be a cauldron. You put your kids in the bath.
1: Wow.
0: Dad would come in with a smoke.
1: Dad had come in with a smoke. Well, were the days.
0: They were the simple times of the 70s.
1: I was given a doll as an adult, as a joke. It was a Peter Andre doll.
0: Yeah.
1: And it was not recommended for children under three because of small parts. He's not going to recover from that.
0: The Funky Junkie, indeed.
1: Is that what he was called?
0: No, that's his song.
1: Oh, was it?
0: The Funky Junkie.
1: Did he know about Chester Cheeks?
0: Maybe they should do a collab.
1: I'm embarrassed to say I've giggled all the way through that Chester Cheeks ad. I'm sorry.
0: Instagram is here. $2,000 on the line. Yesterday, we gave away $1,000. Today, it could happen for you. It's Jonesy and Amanda driving you home for Jam Nation.
3: 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Gold. Central Victoria.

0: Hello there, it's Jonesy Demanda driving you home this afternoon.
1: Money,
2: extra cash,
3: any money,
4: Jonesy and Amanda's.
0: Happy days. This time yesterday, Adam, $1,000 with Instagram.
5: He got $1,000 by getting the 10 questions right.
0: Wisely, and he listened to his mum, well, Alison.
5: His mum said, don't go for the $2,000, don't answer the bonus question. You and I, we didn't say so, but we both thought it was a relatively easy bonus question.
0: Yeah, the naked chef.
5: Neither he nor his mum knew the answer.
0: Alison
5: so lucky
0: came round to it in the end, but maybe Jamie Oliver's fallen off the radar.
5: Well, luckily, he didn't take that chance and went home with $1,000.
0: Anyway, 10 questions, 60 seconds on the clock. You can pass if you don't know an answer. We'll come back to the question if time permits. You get all the questions right, like Adam, $1,000.
5: Yep, and as like Adam, we will offer you bonus question, double or nothing.
0: Michael is in Port Melbourne. Hello, Michael.
6: That's me. Hello.
5: That's me. How are you, Michael?
6: I'm good. How are you?
5: Very well. Have you got your listening ears on? Have you got a quiet place to answer?
6: I am, yes.
5: All righty. Well, let's see.
6: Yes.
5: Excellent.
0: Good man.
5: 10 questions, 60 seconds. Do say pass if you're not sure because we might have time to come back, okay?
6: Excellent.
5: All right,
6: you.
5: Adam, get ready because here comes the question. Oh, sorry. Sorry, Michael.
0: Maybe Michael Channel Adam.
5: Maybe Michael Channel Adam.
6: If it means I get $1,000, I'll channel Adam.
5: Let's see what we can do. Question number one. How many hours are there in a day?
6: 24.
5: Question two, what's the name of the fairy in Peter Pan?
6: Tinkerbell.
5: Question three, how many of each animal did Noah take onto the ark?
6: Two.
5: Question four, what's the capital of the Northern Territory?
6: Oh, pass.
5: Question five, who sings the hit track Hips Don't Lie?
6: Shakira.
5: Question six, in a game of pool, what colour is the cue ball?
6: White.
5: Question seven, which planet is closest to the sun?
6: Saturn?
5: Oh, it's Mercury.
6: Damn.
5: And I reckon you'd if you went back, you'd have known the capital of the Northern Territory is...
6: Yeah, I would have gotten there.
5: It's Darwin.
6: Darwin? Yeah.
5: Yeah. Oh, bugger.
0: Oh, Michael.
5: Michael, thank you for playing.
0: Thank you for being part of
6: having me.
5: Thank you.
0: Like Michael, you can play along, jonesydemanda.com.au. A sign, my friend, a sign that you are heading for team success for this Sunday's Logie.
5: What's the sign?
0: It just happened.
5: Really?
0: This is the second time this has happened in as many weeks.
5: Oh, I'm intrigued.
0: Yeah, my little intrigued-faced friend. We'll talk about that next for Jam Nation.
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0: Across Australia, it's Jonesy and Amanda driving you home this Wednesday, the 12th of August. Well, mark this down as a red letter day, for it is a sign, I tells you. As many as 2 weeks now, you have been mentioned on The Chase.
1: Have I?
0: 2 weeks ago, you were mentioned in this question.
2: The lyrics to the iconic SunSmart jingle, Slip, Slop, Slap, were written by which broadcaster? A. Steve Weiser. B. Amanda Keller. C. Philip Adams. What do you think?
3: A. Steve Weiser.
2: Steve Weiser. Correct answer here is... Philip Adams.
0: Yeah.
1: Has it happened again?
0: Just then, moments ago.
1: What happened?
0: Your name mentioned yet again on The Chase.
1: Really?
2: An ABC series hosted by Amanda Keller is named for what musical instrument?
4: Flute?
2: The piano.
0: See, it's happening.
1: Is that a good sign?
0: She
1: said flute.
0: You are top of mind with all the people, the movers and the shakers.
1: She said flute.
0: That doesn't matter.
1: Imagine a show just about the flute.
0: I'd watch that.
1: No, you wouldn't.
0: Just for the kooky face of
1: that. Actually, that is true.
0: It just looks weird.
1: The Will Ferrell jazz flute.
0: It looks weird. I will say this. The time is coming for you. Your time is here.
1: You don't need to stress me out with this kind of talk.
0: I'm not going
1: to
0: stress you. I am here. Mm. I am the wind beneath your wings. Mm. I am Colonel Sam Troutman to your Rambo.
1: Mm-hmm.
0: I'm the one that talked. Mm-hmm. When people are saying...
1: What are they saying?
0: Never mind.
1: What are people
0: but
1: saying?
0: But I'm saying she is the one. She'll eat things that'll make Billy Goat puke. That's what he said in Rambo. But,
1: you're not saying that about me.
0: But you are the king, queen of piece to camera. You can present anywhere. We could be on the train at the train station. I say, Amanda, do a speech about infrastructure. And boom, there you have it.
1: Brendan, thank you. I appreciate all that you're saying.
0: That's the skills.
1: It's all up. It's all up to the fairy world. We just let it go.
0: Forget the fairies. Okay. This is your
1: all right,
0: time.
1: Thank you.
0: And you're going to win
1: stop.
0: This.
1: Just stop.
0: Yes, Ryan.
1: Come on, this is making me uncomfortable.
0: Ryan and I have got our matching suits.
1: You're not going?
0: We're there.
1: No, you're not.
0: Yeah, we're so there.
1: No, you're not.
0: We are there. Yeah.
1: You won't even be awake.
0: I will be there for you, my friend. And tears will be streaming down my face.
1: Can we not? This is starting to put a bit of pressure on me that I don't appreciate and don't need.
0: Because
1: pressure's not good.
0: Under pressure, what happens with coal?
1: Does that become an oyster?
0: No, it turns into a diamond, you fool. Well, Gina Hahn, Reinhardt wants to mine you. One of the two. But this is what it's about. And you know what? The Logies. A lot of people poo-poo the Logies. I've been many times. And I think of my highlights of the Logies.
1: I know some highlights of you.
0: I remember one year I went to the Logies and I just walked into a heated discussion, I would say argument, on the verge of fisticuffs between Paulie from Fat Pizza and a certain TV executive. Mm. And I walked in, and at that minute, Paulie said, I think we just let bygones be bygones.
1: I don't think it's worked
0: that
1: since.
0: Was good. I remember one time I was sitting at a table. I went there for SBS one year when I was played the journalist in Fat Pizza.
1: Right.
0: And I was sitting at a table with an actress, I won't name her, but she had a real, like a drippy, one of those drippy tops. You know the tops that need the bosom tape?
1: Mm.
0: The tape had given out during entree. So I was sitting next to her. And I didn't know what to look. I didn't know if I wanted to say anything. I didn't want to say, hey, by the way, your nipples popped out. It's fairly on my, it's almost on my bread roll. It was pretty much a touch. I think I brushed my bread roll.
1: Oh, come on.
0: No, seriously. I was there.
1: Touched your bread roll.
0: My bread roll.
1: Come on. And you've got gluten issues.
0: It did. It brushed it. What about Molly Meldrum when he hijacked Samuel Johnson's speech?
1: Won the gold for playing Molly Meldrum, that was a hugely sphincter-tightening moment for
0: I
1: everybody.
0: I was sitting front and centre.
1: Oh, we were all there. It wasn't
0: just
1: you.
0: I was watching it and I was right near the Big Auto.
1: What hit your bread roll this time?
0: The Big Auto queue was just saying, wrap it up, wrap it. And this guy's got off his cracker. These are the great, this is why people go to the Logies.
1: You know what?
0: This is why, and people will vote for you, friend.
1: People will be very relieved. On the red carpet, you're not there. You know who will be relieved?
0: Jules
1: Lund and Jennifer Hawkins will be very relieved that you're not there rubbernecking.
5: Hey, search is underway for Australia's next top supermodel. Let me tell you, watch out, Jonesy. Get out of the way, mate. You perv.
1: Oh, he's photobombing.
5: What a creep.
0: You know.
3: Righto, you two. That's enough.
0: Anyway.
1: Anyway.
0: TV Week Logies. .com.au.
1: On Monday, it'll all be behind
0: Follow
1: us.
0: The prompts. Vote for Amanda.
1: Thank
0: I
1: you.
0: Want this so I've got, much
1: Okay,
0: for you.
1: Okay, stop
0: And
1: it.
0: I'm not the sort of person that wants other people to get accolades. I'm a bit of a hog. I seriously want you
1: All right,
0: to
1: thank
0: this.
1: You. Just stop. You're not helping right now. You're putting too much pressure. I'm thrilled to be nominated. This is a wonderful thing.
0: I think
1: thing.
0: I'm being hugely helpful.
1: This will do. Thank you so much, Brendan. Speaking of the Logies, we've got Robert Irwin on the show tomorrow. He's in my category, yes, but he's also in the Gold Logie. We'll talk to him about that one. I'll arm wrestle him over mine.
0: If you want to hear more of the show, jonesydemanda.com.au. We will be back tomorrow.
1: We'll see you then.
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9: A shower or two this evening, cloudy tomorrow with possible showers in Maribor and Castlemaine, showers for Ballarat. Bendigo heading for 14, Maribor 15, Castlemaine 13 and Ballarat 12. Overnight tonight, Ballarat and Bendigo both low of 4.
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0: Christian O'Connell Show. Yesterday evening, it was the census. We counted Australia, not the way that the Bureau of Stats counted Australia. They wanted to know how many people live in your house, what exactly you do for a job, where do you go for the so-called job. We want to know the big things. Which way are you facing the shower? Seven questions, thousands of you. The results are in. There's been some very, very interesting findings.
1: Ooh.
0: It's incredibly revealing.
1: Oh, okay.
0: Well, actually, the showering stuff, very, very, very, very revealing. So Patsy has the answers. So we're going to go through a couple of them. Why don't we start at the top with how you shower. Are you facing the shower?
2: Well, the nation has spoken. 64% face away from the shower. Overwhelming majority, 64%. 34% face the shower. 2% rotate during their shower like a rotisserie chicken.
0: So basically there's three ways to do it. There's the turners, the burners, people like me that want to be waterboarded, and then the rotisserie chickens. And also some people, I noticed there were a couple of people that said it depends whether it's, and Tina on the show said this as well, whether it's a hair day, but that means you're washing your hair.
2: How does
1: that affect it?
2: Well, I don't know. I just face out the whole time, especially for, you know, you get that supercharge of water. But Joshua says, facing out, I'm not a psycho.
0: Who do you think is coming where you need to be see who's coming towards the shower?
1: That's the way. That's what you're obsessed. That's the lens which you put every decision is.
0: It's coming for you. I watch too many John Wick movies. It's rewired my insides. I don't think it's good for me.
1: It's why you put your socks
0: on
1: first.
0: I'm not a retired assassin. You've got to watch your inputs in life, you know. So the overwhelming majority then of Australians face the shower.
2: No, face away.
0: Oh, yeah, face away.
2: 34% face away.
0: I'm like Trump. Stop the votes.
2: Fake news. 34% face and 2% rotate. Like
0: fake shower news. Yeah. All right, so one of my favourite questions yesterday was, what's your useless superpower? And what have our listeners said? What have the bright siders said? What are people's useless superpowers?
2: Well, it's interesting. 22% say they've got perfect estimation. So stuff like exact quantities. So tasks that include always putting the right amount of milk in the saucepan or at the exact number of labels that are needed. While another 22% have said unusual physical abilities, including wiggling their ears.
0: This came up a lot.
1: Really?
0: Yeah, people being able to waggle their ears.
2: Wow.
0: Yeah, it was one I kept seeing up a lot. I didn't know Australians had that really down.
1: Yeah, I didn't know that either.
0: No, I didn't.
2: The other superpower, sneezing with their eyes open.
1: Not possible.
0: I think it's actually impossible.
1: I would love to see video evidence.
0: Well, there's quite a few of these where I think we need to do a challenge. Like, I love the one from Tracy. She's the woman that said that she could work out dog sex just by looking at its face.
2: Yes.
0: I want to bring some dogs in. We have like bringing your dog to work day, don't we? Like once a week. There's only about 8 or 10 dogs, lovely dogs out in the office. We should bring Tracy in to see how good she is at. And the sneezer reckons that you can do it without blinking. I actually think it's impossible.
2: Yeah.
1: We should live stream it.
0: Yes.
1: It would go viral.
0: Yes, you're right.
1: Someone sneezing on the radio.
0: Yeah.
2: 13% say they've got time awareness. So waking up at the same time every night, or knowing when the microwave's about to beep, or waking moments before the alarm, basically. Also 13% say they've got domestic superpowers. So with ironing, folding fitted sheets, or organising the Tupperware drawer.
0: I'm an envy, again, test it out, that folding those fitted sheets. Oh. That's witchcraft to me. How are you doing that?
2: I just ravel it around my arms.
0: Yeah, that's what I do, but just bundle it up.
2: Yeah, you know.
0: Just bundle it like up. I don't know how anyone folds them. The only time it's neatly folded is when it arrives. When it's brand new. That's the only time it's going to look this neat and perfectly folded. You're just too busy to start doing that. But again, if someone can do that, we need to test out these superpowers.
1: Live stream again.
0: Again, you're right.
1: Someone folding a fitted sheet.
0: We're blowing up the grams and the tox. What was the next answer, Patsy?
2: What was the next answer? It was 17%, if we're still talking about superpowers, finding or spotting things. So car parks, like you say, you've got that superpower. Or spotting animals first in the wild. Wow, that's a great superpower.
0: Yeah. All right, we'll go through the rest next.
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0: Rich and O'Connell show. Yesterday on the show, we asked you for weird things in your freezer. There are a lot of you keep your deceased pets there.
1: Yeah, for how long?
0: Dogs, cats, a bat, some rats.
1: A bat?
0: I think the rats might be for people who have big snakes.
2: Yes.
1: Of course.
0: You know?
2: What about the bat, though? Because you're not having pet bats, are
0: yeah,
2: you?
0: Yeah, no, you shouldn't. You shouldn't, you know. 22% with odd drinks and food. Someone with 21 Maxibons.
2: Oh, that's living. I'm jealous.
0: And then hard to categorize these ones. Someone's got some hail, as in frozen big, you know, the like rocks of rain.
1: Oh,
2: as ice cubes?
0: No, but they live in Perth. So I guess if it hails in Perth, and it was on like Christmas or Boxing Day, yeah, it's right. Odd. But still to go and get it, and you're keeping rain. Heavy, solid golf balls of rain, sure. But you're keeping rain.
2: Who are you showing it to?
0: Yes. And bird seed.
1: Oh.
0: But then where do we put this? It's in a category of its own.
3: Hey, Christian, it's Jackie Gross. I had my breast implants in my freezer for 10 years. It triggered an awesome night at my 50th. They got thrown around the dance floor. Let's just say it triggered a bit of a poop tsunami, but that's another story. Have an awesome day.
0: Kind of like because it's being passed around. What's that game? Is it Bop It?
2: Yes. Yeah.
0: A very different version of Bop It.
2: Tell us about the boob tsunami as well, teasing us.
0: Who knew people had so much weird and wonderful things in your freezers? We've got some calls coming in. Amanda, welcome to the show. Thanks for calling. So, unusual thing in your freezer, Amanda?
4: I had 3 red belly piranhas.
0: Oh, yep. Wow, piranhas.
2: You're allowed to have...
0: I thought these are deadly fish.
4: Yeah, they can be. They are from the Amazon and deadly, but my ex-boyfriend at the time was into like exotic pets, and he worked on the rigs and had the money for them, but really it was because yeah, I know, crazy, right? But no. he would have blamed me for, because I had to take care of them, and they actually, one got sick, and of course then they attack each other, so I had to freeze them for the evidence so he could see the bite marks, knowing that I didn't kill his
0: you were going to get an independent post-mortem, like a CSI kind of thing in it. So we go, okay, fair enough, okay.
4: Yeah.
0: Amanda, thank you very much for giving us a call. Wonder why I became an ex. Tomorrow.
5: I had a cat. He was 13 years old almost. Oh. Passed away on us. He was 8 kilos at death. And we couldn't get him to the vet. I didn't want to part with him. So we put him in the freezer.
0: Oh, and also until 13 years, you had a great innings with your cats as well. So they would have become a big part of your family.
5: It was. He was beautiful. His name was Splat.
0: Splat,
5: like, as in what happens when you splat the cat, as in what happens when you run over something.
0: Oh, okay. Oh, strange name for a cat and an image. And 8 kilos, big old freezer. We got one of those chest ones out in the garage to get old Splat in.
5: It was actually just one of those like split freezer fridge things, and we just emptied a whole shelf and popped him in there.
1: Oh,
0: bloody hell. Is it really? Oh. Wait, any time you're going to get your frozen peas or anything, you see old Splat there. Splat. All right, yeah, but you've gone too soon, big fella.
5: 4 days later, we took him down to the vets and got him cremated $500 later.
0: Right.
5: Due to the fact that he was so big. Oh.
0: Market prices.
5: R.I.P.
0: Splat.
5: Not to mention, we have 2 budgies currently in our freezer as well.
0: Oh, blimey, Splat didn't take them with him, did he? To the afterlife.
2: The pharaoh.
0: If I'm going, they're coming with me.
5: They're still currently in there, Christian.
0: What?
1: Oh,
2: why?
5: They moved up because I don't want to let them go, and it's too expensive to cremate them as well.
0: Yeah, no, yeah, it is quite a bit of money.
5: They want $200 to cremate a small budgie, so I was like, it can just live in our freezer and come move with us, which it did.
2: Oh my God.
0: So what are you waiting for, when they're going to have like some sort of sale at the crematorium? Hey, off he deals. Come on down. Everything must go, including your pets.
5: And I'm like, no, I want to, I actually go to the freezer occasionally and go, hi, Bernie.
0: Tomorrow. This is amazing. Thank you so much for giving us a call, mate. Thanks for sharing all your stories. They're very funny.
5: You're welcome. Bye.
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0: I can give you no finer, greater example that's more vivid right now than a recent situation with What Are the Odds, but became a What Are the Odds, that became and begat a What Are the Odds, What Are the Odds, What Are the Odds, What Are the Odds, What Are the Odds, What Are the Odds. There were seven. 2 weeks ago, let's turn back time. 2 weeks ago, we have this call.
1: My mother-in-law only had boys, but always wanted a girl. And if she had a girl, she was going to call her Alison Clare. My husband and I got married, and I am Alison Clare.
0: We had that 2 weeks ago. Last Wednesday, we're replaying it like we do at the top of this feature to sort of jog your memory and go, hey, we had this. This lady was listening.
2: What are the odds? So I got into the car, your show came on. There was an Alison Clare talking about her mother-in-law who wanted to name a daughter Alison Clare. And guess what my name is?
0: Alison Clare. It didn't stop there. Who are you?
3: Alison Clare.
0: There were three, then there were four.
4: I'm Alison Clare as well, actually.
0: And then they kept calling.
5: I'm Alison Clare.
0: Number six called.
6: My name's Alison Clare.
0: I'm so exhausted. You still counting? We're just about to meet number seven, Alison Clare.
3: When I'm in trouble, my mum calls me Alison Clare.
0: Now, I don't think we're done with this at Alison Clare's. I think they're still going to be more happy to keep it open for the rest of this year. But we have stories to go to. Who we got here? Grant. Welcome to the show. What's your story of coincidence for us, Grant?
7: I just started a new job doing furniture removaling, and my first job, we loaded the house up and we went to take off, and I said to the bloke, where's the address? Because I'm driving. And he said, Melton. I said, Melton? I know Melton. I live in Melton. So we got to Melton. I back up this driveway and open the back door, start unloading, and this little girl come from next door and said, hi, Dad. It was my daughter, Selena. I said, welcome. We've just moved in the new neighbours. That was my first job.
0: You're kidding.
7: No.
0: It's a big kind of U turn in a way to get back where you started from.
7: I know. My daughter couldn't believe. She said, what are you doing, Dad? I said,
0: Dad's back early from a new job.
8: Must have been a rough first day.
0: Yeah. Grant, thank you very much. Great story. Take care, mate.
7: Thanks, mate. Bye.
0: Chris.
9: Hey, Christian, how are you going?
0: I'm good, Chris. Okay, what's your story, Chris?
9: About 5 years ago, I had a car accident. I had a guy sideswipe me. No number plates. He did a runner. I followed him as much as I could till I couldn't go anymore. Called the police. Police came down, did all what they needed to do. Insurer sent me off to a repair, and they said, obviously, I'm up for my excess. Insurer sent me off to a repair to go and get the car fixed. I pulled into the car, into the panel shop. The car that hit me is sitting in the panel shop.
0: Oh, no.
8: Incredible.
0: Wow.
8: Incredible.
0: What happens next?
9: Well, I called the police. Police came down. Took about 3 hours to get there. They did their job, got his details, passed it to the insurer. Insurer waived my excess. I have no idea what happened to him. I don't really care. I just didn't have to pay my excess.
0: Oh, my brilliant. God. Sometimes the universe just gives back. What a brilliant story. What a tow rag. I'm so glad you got that back.
9: Oh, help me out, that's for sure.
0: Chris, I'm going to give you a $250 Chemist Warehouse voucher as well.
9: Oh, fantastic. Thank you so much.
0: All right, Lydia, welcome to the show.
10: Hi, Christian. How are you?
0: I'm good, Lydia, and thanks for calling. What's your story, mate?
10: So many years ago, we wanted to go to Fiji with the family, with my parents.
0: Lovely.
10: And it never happened. And then many years later, my mum passed away from a GBM. And so eventually we got there, and I sat on the towel and went to the water and said, give me a sign, Mum. I finally made it. You know, I'm sorry you couldn't get here, but we finally made it. And then I turned around and there was a little girl sitting there, and I said, what's your name? And she said, my name is Grace. And it was my mum's name.
0: Oh, my God. What a beautiful story.
10: Straight after, I was telling my husband that, and she was sitting behind me, and I got the goosebumps, and he couldn't believe it himself. He said, that is unbelievable.
0: Oh, my God. You're right. That is a sign, isn't it? And what a beautiful name your mum had, and that girl had as well.
10: Yeah,
0: Grace is a gorgeous name.
10: Yeah, she was a little Fijian girl, which was unbelievable, so she was very cute.
0: Thank you very much for sharing that, Lydia.
10: Thank you.
0: Take care. Bye.
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0: Christian O'Connell Show. All right, on the Time Waster today, we're asking to make a band younger. Make a band younger. Savage Kindergarten. That's where they met.
1: Silver Plus.
0: Kings of Lego.
1: Silver.
0: ABBA have all got kids. They've formed a band together. ABBA.
1: Gold.
0: Silver high chair, please.
1: Silver Plus.
0: Little Men at Work.
1: Bronze.
0: And Smashing Pumpkins into puree. It's easier to feed.
1: It is gold.
0: All right, Rio, what have you got? Make a band younger.
1: AC/DC are in year one.
0: Oh, yeah, what they got? They're in the uniforms.
1: They're A, B, C, D. Just learning the alphabet. Pretty good.
0: Bronze.
1: Blinky Bill Withers.
0: That might be your best of the year. Blinky Bill Withers. Oh, that's cool. That's how it really made me laugh.
1: This rapper's on his way to school. Schoolio.
0: Schoolio. Yes, Silver.
1: And Slayer. What's the Gen Z version of Slayer? Slay Mama.
0: Bronze for that kind of gear. All right, what have you got then? We're looking for your make a band younger. All right, Powder Finger Painting.
1: Silver Plus.
0: Steven Wilder. Red Hot Chili Pepper Pigs.
1: Silver.
0: Not the Foo Fighters, but the Preschool Fighters.
1: Silver Plus.
0: New Toddlers on the Block.
1: Silver.
0: Decresh Mode.
1: Oh, gold.
0: Brilliant Wild and Laura Harvey. Bon Juvi.
1: God Plus.
0: You didn't put your name on that one. When you send them and put your name on, so we give you the right credit. But you, 720, well done for Bon Juvi. Tony Braxton Hicks.
1: Silver Plus.
0: Newborns on the way, well done, Paula. Maroon 1.
1: Bronze.
0: Green Daycare.
1: Silver.
0: Motley Croup.
1: Gold.
0: Child Carersmith.
1: Gold.
0: Well done, Justin. Panic at the Playground.
1: Silver.
0: Wigglesmith, not Will Smith.
1: Gold.
0: Well done, Tim Corrigan, for that one. Boys to Toddlers.
1: Silver.
0: Lincoln Playdate at the Park.
1: Silver Plus.
0: Tickleback.
1: Gold Plus.
0: That's very good. That's from Laura. Baby Gaga.
1: Silver.
0: Goo Goo Gaga Dolls.
1: Gold Plus.
0: Well done, Frederick. New Fetus on the Block.
1: Silver.
0: They're going out through the grades. Are we dialing it in, aren't we? Marcus with that. Cooties in the Blowfish.
1: Gold.
0: The Village Pimples.
1: Silver Plus.
0: Louis Lewis in the News.
1: Gold.
0: Puree Charles.
1: Gold.
0: Oh my God, that's very good, Adam. Cruel DMC.
1: Silver.
0: Limp Teething Biscuit. Special little soothing biscuit you could get. A little rusk.
1: Gold.
0: Boys to Infants.
1: Silver.
0: Teddy Swim School.
1: Gold. Oh,
0: very good, Lee. Not Dire Straits, Diaper Straits.
1: Silver Plus.
0: Not Wheatus, Fetus.
1: God.
0: Gary, that's very good. Fetus is genius. And Crawler Notes for the last one today.
1: Silver Plus.
0: All right, who is winning?
1: Not Wheatus, Fetus.
0: Well done. Very, very good. That's the Christian O'Connell Show for today. We are back tomorrow. Thank you very much for your stories about weird things you've had in your freezer. We'll be going back through your answers to our alternative census on tomorrow's show. 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You can find them on Facebook, Instagram, and TikTok. Look for the Christian O'Connell Show, and you'll see us there. 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But what did you say? Find out tomorrow. Thanks for joining us. 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
1: Central Victoria weather, thanks to Prestige Jayco Bendigo.
2: A shower or two this evening, cloudy tomorrow with possible showers in Maribyrnong, Castlemaine, showers for Ballarat. Bendigo heading for 14, Maribyrnong 15, Castlemaine 13 and Ballarat 12. Overnight tonight, Ballarat and Bendigo both low of 4.
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with Joe about his time with the Black Sorrows. But first, let's get underway with John Mellencamp. This is Crumbling Down from 1983. You're on the 80s at 8.

cheers to those moments in music you just have to crank up. 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
1: They didn't just make hits, they defined a decade. If you had them on your mixtape or blasted them in the car, this one's for you. It's our 80s artist spotlight.
0: And our 80s artist tonight is Joe Camilleri from the Black Sorrows, coming out of JoJo Zepp. He was doing everything himself, didn't have a recording contract, just decided that he would just start Black Sorrows and put out an album. Well, this is how it all came about and how he got a contract with CBS Records.
2: We had a kind of top 20 single around 86. It was localized, you know, you could have a hit in Sydney and not one
0: yes.
2: in Melbourne, you
0: yeah.
2: know, that kind of concept.
0: It was all split,
2: fun.
0: Yeah.
2: Yeah, which was kind of fun. It was harder for me with the Falcons on that level because I'd be number one in Melbourne and be sort of 22 in Brisbane or something.
0: Yeah.
2: And you couldn't get the chart that you wanted, you know, because in those days it was all about chart success and it yes. was all about all the trimmings that came with that. So we had this record and Country Girls came out and that sparked something in me and Nick. And so we started writing together and we ended up with this album called Dear Children. And that's where Daughters of Glory came from. And the really nice thing about Daughters of Glory and Mystified and Dear Children, I think they were the three singles off the album, is all of a sudden we're once again, this is our fourth album and it was, we're still doing exactly what we were doing on the first album, you know, hand screen printing the covers,
0: really?
2: making stuff, you know, throwing it up, making it. And this is how we got the deal with CBS. I get a call from CBS if they were interested in taking on this album, and they would give me X amount of dollars to make another album. Mm. And I thought, well, you know, I said to Nick, well, we're kind of out of the wilderness, you know.
0: Yeah.
2: All of a sudden we had a fistful of songs. We had more songs than we needed.
0: Yeah.
2: Dear Children now has been swallowed up by CBS. And we get a hit.
0: Mm.
2: It's still different states, but we get a hit in Brisbane.
0: Yeah.
2: And in Victoria. It's easy to play in Victoria. It's pretty hard to get to Brisbane. Impossible to get to Sydney, if you know what I mean.
0: This is the Black Sorrows and Chain to the Wheel, released in 1989. It became one of Joe Camilleri's biggest hits, climbed to number 9 on the Australian charts and earned gold certification. Remains a classic of Oz rock. You're on the 80s at 8.

0: That was Daughters of Glory, The Black Sorrows. You're on the 80s at 8, and my special guest tonight is Joe Camilleri from The Black Sorrows. And, of course, you know, he is a great songwriter, one of the greatest songwriters in Australia, with him and his songwriting partner, Nick Smith. But there were elements of and moments during our conversation where you could just see him questioning himself.
1: I didn't understand why Chain to the Wheel became so popular.
0: Yeah.
1: I liked the song. It wasn't going to go on the album. I always thought it was for a younger man than me, yeah. You know. And but I'm really happy that it did, because I not only did it yield, made the difference for that album. We were almost platinum before that record came out. Mm. And when that record came out, it went to triple platinum in about 4 or 5 weeks or something like that, and it became a gold seed. So what would I know?
2: But it was the one that really gave you that radio edge. The radio stations wanted to play it. It was such a huge hit.
1: Well, that's true, you know. I don't understand it, but, you know, because I thought The Chosen Ones was the best song on the album.
2: Yeah.
1: For me, and there was a couple of other things. Once again, I think me and Nick working too hard on the feeling that, oh, this could be our last album. Out of the 25 songs we wrote, let's put, you know, 18 of them or 16. It ended up with 16, but we must have finished 23 or something.
0: That was Joe Camilleri from The Black Sorrows, our special guest on tonight's 80s at 8. If you'd like to hear that whole interview, head over to iHeart.com and just search for Long Way to the Top with Shane Bryan. Coming up next, after the break, You Too and All I Want Is You on the 80s at 8.
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1: It's astounding. Time is fleeting. Madness takes its toll. But listen closely.
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0: You're on the 80s at 8, Shane Bryan with you, and that was Noiseworks, No Lies, the debut single from the band, released in 1986. It reached number 31 on the Australian Kent Music Report, so not quite the massive chart breakthrough yet, but it was the song that introduced Noiseworks to plenty of Australian listeners and helped set up what was coming next. After the break, we're heading to 1982 with the Motels and Take the L. I see what they did there. The title comes from that very clever line, take the L out of lover and it is over. It come from the album All For One and followed their bigger American hit, Only the Lonely. Take the L from the Motels, up next on the 80s at 8.
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2: Now here's a weird turn up for the books, garlic. 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And one of the brainiacs behind this said that it's better than a mouthwash. They compared a whole heap of them, and they reckon the juices derived from the garlic are really a gold standard mouthwash. So there you go. Eat the garlic. It's good for your breath. And no vampires.
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cheers to those moments in music you just have to crank up. 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

0: She loved David Bowie's Let's Dance so much that she got the producer Nile Rodgers to help her with Like a Virgin. And it paid off. That's tomorrow night on the 80s at 8. Thanks for keeping me company. I'll see you then.
1: Clear some space in your brain. Forget where you parked. 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And maybe let go of your Year 9 locker combination. Because Jonesy and Amanda are conducting a highly scientific experiment.
2: 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Gary, Dubbo, 1984, Purple, 63.
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10: Some of the records in the Guinness Book of Records. Just why? This New Yorker bloke has jumped off the southern tip of Manhattan to complete the famed and formidable 28.5 mile loop. Here's the kicker. He did it all in handcuffs. That got him Guinness World Records for completing the longest open water swim in handcuffs. You wouldn't think he'd have too many to beat there, would you? Unless it happened to be one of the blokes who supposedly escaped from Alcatraz in the 60s.
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15: A shower or two this evening, cloudy tomorrow with possible showers in Maribyrnong, Castlemaine, showers for Ballarat. Bendigo heading for 14, Maribyrnong 15, Castlemaine 13 and Ballarat 12. Overnight tonight, Ballarat and Bendigo both low of 4.
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0: 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I'm Professor Brian Fry, but people know me as the Venom Doc. 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
1: The Tour de France femme. I can't believe this. 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
2: Well, it's crazy. 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Just sounds ridiculous, putting on a far bigger bra with padding in it to give you more aerodynamic advantage.
1: That being the case, if I go to the bookie to look at the Tour de France, I'm going to back the ones with the big boobs.
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5: A shower or two this evening. Cloudy tomorrow with possible showers in Maribor and Castlemaine. Showers for Ballarat. Bendigo heading for 14. Maribor 15. Castlemaine 13. And Ballarat 12. Overnight tonight, Ballarat and Bendigo both low of 4.
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1: A Spider-Man screening in Colombia was evacuated after one of the audience members suffered from an extreme gas attack. Halfway through the film, a filmgoer decided to let a rip. Literally hundreds of fans evacuated into the hallway. Others labelled the anonymous windbreaker as the film's a real villain. I'd suggest, though, there's probably one person in the cinema who was quite proud of themselves.
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8: A shower or two this evening, cloudy tomorrow with possible showers in Maribyrnong, Castlemaine, showers for Ballarat. Bendigo heading for 14, Maribyrnong 15, Castlemaine 13 and Ballarat 12. Overnight tonight, Ballarat and Bendigo both low of 4.
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1: Well, here's a story that casts a new light on winter, and it's great for dieting and losing weight. Our bodies are storehouses for white and brown fat. Brown fat is the good fat. And researchers say a key way to promote brown fat, or browning, as they call it, is through exposure to cold temperatures. 15 minutes of shivering in a cold environment is the physiological equivalent of moderate exercise for an hour. Yeah, I think I'll just go and stand in a room with a couple of my ex-mothers-in-law. That should get the temperature down.
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0: Central Victoria weather, thanks to Prestige Jayco Bendigo.
6: A cloudy day on the way today. Possible showers for Maryborough and Castlemaine. Showers for Ballarat. Bendigo top with 14. Maryborough 15. Castlemaine 13. And Ballarat 12 this morning. Ballarat and Bendigo both down to 4.
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0: Good morning, Pats.
2: Morning.
0: How we all get on doing our census last night? Did all three of us do them last night?
3: Yes, I did.
2: Of course, yeah.
3: It was so quick. I remember it being a much bigger process, but I was done in about 7 minutes, I reckon.
2: Oh, really? Oh, it took the love god forever.
0: Yeah, so I did ours, and so yes. I was probably like Chris. I found it actually quite stressful.
2: Yes.
0: The enormity of being the filler outer. It's not normally... It doesn't normally fall to me, but you just didn't want to make a mistake.
2: Mm.
0: A couple of times, my wife wasn't out, so I had to answer for all of us. And a couple of times, I had to just call her.
2: Oh, no.
0: And I had a really long day yesterday. At one point at the start, I had to Google, what year is it?
2: Oh, you poor thing.
0: I've been living this year as if it's 2027.
3: Oh, I thought you were going to say it's 25.
0: No, 27.
3: Oh, you're in the future,
0: I'm
3: man.
0: I'm in the future, guys.
3: What's it like?
0: It's great. But I had to come back to now, to 26. So Trey was like, I'm not sure I'm equipped to do this. If I don't even know. Already they've caught me out with this quiz with, wait, what year is it? It was a lot more about sort of work than I thought.
3: Yeah.
0: Hey, well, government really need to know where exactly. You say you have a job. Where do you go? How do you get there?
2: That's a new question for the census.
0: Yeah, I didn't feel like the last one we did. Obviously, it's COVID, so everything's a bit hazy, isn't it? And it doesn't really stand out. But I don't remember so many questions exactly about this job you claim to have.
2: Yes.
0: How do you get there? Where? What's the building called? What floor are you on?
2: Weird.
0: A lot of real drill down. Let's drill down into this job. And then once you want, just give them the address, they're like, what are you doing there?
2: I don't know.
0: Radio.
3: Yeah, but what?
0: What is that?
3: What?
0: What? How would you describe that? Anyone else struggle with how to describe what we do?
3: Yes.
0: I started to get into quite a deep existential fog.
2: Yeah.
0: I put 28 years into this. How can I not say what it is?
3: Yeah.
0: And I thought, I don't think I could put down in italics with the question mark at the end, entertainment?
3: Yeah.
0: I mean, I hope there's no guarantee. I intend to make it entertaining tomorrow, but there's no guarantee.
3: The job title part's easy, but then saying what services you provide, I found, really
0: I also wanted in good faith, because you have to tick at the end that I've answered these questions in good faith, whether the people out there are actually producers. Or they put Chuckle Sisters.
3: Official title.
0: Yes, Chuckle Sisters. And so Chris did all of your stuff, Patsy.
2: Yeah, he loves all that stuff. Went up to his office and did it. Didn't want to be interrupted.
0: I felt like it was a moment in time.
2: Yeah.
0: I also got a buzz thinking, there must be millions of people doing this right now.
2: Yeah.
0: All over the country. And also there was a lot of, did Chris have to check in with you about the unpaid domestic chores?
2: Oh, no, he didn't check in. What would he know, unpaid domestic?
0: I just thought this is going to spark so many arguments in relationships.
3: It did for us, because Will said, my partner, he said he does 12 hours of domestic work a week.
0: Oh, that's wrong. I'm not being funny, but you're two dudes living together.
3: No way. I made the fatal mistake of saying, I do double as much as you do.
0: Oh, 24 hours?
3: No. I just said, whatever you do, I'm doing double. And that was the stupidest thing I could have possibly said.
0: I reckon last night there would have been arguments on a Tuesday night where there may have been peace about who does what and how many hours a week of unpaid domestic chores.
3: Yeah, I was kicking off because I get home a bit earlier than him, or significant, so I do a lot more laundry and washing.
2: Yeah.
3: But then why did I bring it up? I didn't need to bring it up on a Tuesday night. Why did I do that?
0: But it's a big area, especially because Patsy, you've got a daughter, and so when you have kids, outside of the cooking, you just don't understand how much laundry is involved.
2: Oh, it's insane.
0: All these parental books, and they talk about this. Half the book is about nappies and sleep habits in the first year.
2: Yes.
0: It's like, they're, that's a chapter or two.
2: Oh.
0: Tell me about laundry techniques. Because
2: yes.
0: A lot of time as a parent is going to be in that laundry room by the dryer, folding, washing, and going. And also, they don't want to fold their clothes up. So you're washing stuff and examining that actually is in near mint condition.
2: It drives me insane. You've got no idea, Rio. I do probably three loads of day of just
3: three
2: orders.
3: Loads of
2: I
3: day.
2: I went into the room last night.
0: School uniforms, and then if they've got sports stuff as well,
2: insane.
0: Then it's bed linen as well. Then
3: everything.
0: It's your stuff.
3: But that's 6 hours of laundry time.
2: It's like
0: easily.
2: There was a hoodie there last night. I said that was in the wash yesterday and it's been clean. Why is that now on the floor? I'm confused.
0: Because you know what they do? They can't be bothered to put it away.
2: No.
0: So we took it back in the system. Kick it down into the processing unit.
2: Insane.
3: Oh, that's crazy. Three loads a day.
0: Yeah. The other one that threw me as well is like, you had to list everyone who's normally in the house, other person.
3: Mm.
0: And so my daughter is a student, Raimi, right? She lives at campus. She went, do I have to fill it out? I said, well, there's 183 people that live with you in your house. You're going to be there for days listing all those people. And because you're all students, I don't think the government is that bothered about you lot.
3: And not a lot of domestic labour going on there.
0: There's none whatsoever.
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0: Christian O'Connell's show. Yesterday on the show, we had all our own alternative census, the senseless census. We have all your answers. We'll start going through them in an hour's time. Intern Pete, how did you get on with the census last
1: night? Not bad. It's great to get that friendly reminder of how single and living alone you are, just being trolled by the classic.
0: Yeah, why
1: census?
0: Do people need to put that in admin and then go tell daddy, the government? Or I don't know what it is. I thought Albo's getting all this in the morning. I don't know why.
2: Yeah,
0: like, someone's at the printer right now.
2: He loves the goss.
0: Ooh, Pete Office
2: Depp
0: works.
2: Single now. Yes. Ooh, what happened there?
1: Let's get all the goss. No, but it's one of those weird things. It's like, you know, who will be at your house tonight? And I'm not going too behind the curtain of my house, but I'm on the dating scene. I was like, well, no, I'm not having anyone over later. But then I was like,
0: you never know.
2: How many people in that house?
0: Come on, Pete.
2: Seven people.
0: Those apps start pinging.
1: They went those questions quite early as well.
0: You should put on there, depends if I get lucky.
1: Kind of what I was like, close the dating apps. Just
0: gentlemen never tell. Next.
1: Can you go and edit your census later? No, so I chopped down a burger at the time. I couldn't have been any more faster doing this. And I know it's a very important pinnacle time, but I'm also like, look, let's just get this done. Let's get this out of the way. I've done enough censuses in my time over the year here in Australia. But
0: What did you put down for services? Because I think for any job that people do, you're not used to defining what the actual service, how you would actually describe it in just a couple of words.
1: Yeah, there's two parts to that. One is I did pull out my ARN contract and had a look. I went, well, not doing any of that. So I just wrote office hoo-ha. I just bring office hoo-ha. And I feel like
0: and I guess that ARN
1: everything.
0: Contract probably been out a few times this year.
1: a few amends. But no, I was like, don't ask. I felt like I was being interrogated by our big bosses like Dave or Kerry or Steve-O going, oh, I don't know, just office hoo-ha. We got Streets ice cream that got delivered yesterday. I handed them out all to the staff. So that's kind of where I sit with what my job is.
0: We've still got so many of those vignettes.
2: I know, so many.
0: When was it we gave them away? June?
2: No, earlier.
1: Yeah.
2: Was it? Oh, it's June. Wow.
0: June.
2: There's heaps.
0: June the 4th. I remember now, June the 4th. We're in October. It's two months later. There's still fridges. Yeah. There's one here, half full of Viennetta.
2: We're not quite in October yet.
0: Oh, no. Well, I'm in the future. I actually thought this year was 2027.
2: We're in October 27. And we've still got bloody Viennettas.
1: Well, the use-by date is at the end of the year, so we have to eat them by then anyway. So, anyway, the census, not so great for me. More of a rush thing. I felt like I was like, oh, let's just get this homework out of the way. You know what I mean?
0: How did you describe what you do, Pete?
1: The office hoo-ha. I describe a radio producer I wrote. I was going to write in brackets. Not a great one, but just I'm there.
0: The other thing I didn't need is the thing where you put your date of birth in, right? And then it just goes, and actually put crunches to numbers so you can see that hard number.
1: Yeah.
0: So
1: there's no choice to even
0: lie. You don't get that anywhere else. You just put the dates in, right?
2: Yeah,
0: it doesn't go, equals... that. I was just like, why do you need to do that?
1: Yeah.
0: You said one or the other. You'll get both.
1: You know
0: this
1: what?
0: Is crunched those hard numbers and went, oh, wow, someone's knocking on a bit.
1: Do you reckon people who wrote that are just going, yeah, let's do a bit of trolling this time around. Like, let's troll people just a little bit just to make them think or not even think. Just
0: do you know what
1: facts.
0: I actually thought was a missed opportunity as well? It would have been nice at the end because we all did this.
1: Mm-hmm.
0: You know, we all did this as our kind of civic responsibility. And I know there's obviously the spectre of fine and that. But I think everyone liked to do it because you want to take part in something.
1: Yeah.
0: There should have been a coupon or a voucher at the end of it for our time.
2: Yes. Yeah.
0: We've killed you, government, just to giving us, you know, 5% off some Omo or something like that.
1: Yeah.
0: A little print off, a little old school print off coupons. Shout out to coupons. Are there still coupons around?
1: Yeah, they call them coupons.
0: Yeah. Coupons. Do you remember the Groupon thing and like coupons and actually you dread out the supermarket getting stuck behind someone before there were self-service tills where then they bring out the little old purse and about 80 coupons would come out and the cashiers used to hate them.
2: I feel like Patsy,
0: you should have
2: been...
0: said, do you remember they go, you're supposed to do that at the beginning. You're supposed to actually declare it at the beginning. And then we go, oh my God, we're going to be our ages.
1: Guy.
0: And it was like 5 cents off that milk.
1: Yes.
0: Half a cent off a loaf of bread.
1: Can I just say, you get great deals on those things, by the way. If you a lot of restaurants...
0: Of course you know about this.
1: Oh, 100%. There's so
0: Intern
1: many...
0: Intern Pete, points maxer.
1: Well, the more you buy, the more you save. It's a really great...

0: 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Get it wrong, and the jackpot grows. It could be easy. It could drive you crazy. 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

0: Christian O'Connell show on the Extra Time Waster. Yesterday we had Robbie Williams tickets. We got them every day this week. We're asking what's the weirdest thing in your freezer. Christian, for me, candles in case there's a blackout.
1: Oh, in the freezer.
2: I do have some backup candles, but they're in a drawer. You know that random crap drawer?
3: Yeah.
2: Tape measure and all that kind of stuff.
3: I feel like they don't go bad. Why do you need to put them in the freezer?
2: It's a curious place to store them. But I guess you wouldn't, if you know they're in the freezer, but would you remember in a case of a blackout?
3: Yeah.
2: Also, I guess you've got to then open it up. What happens to the light that's always on?
1: Yeah.
2: If there's a blackout, is that powered or is it dark and it's freezing cold?
1: Right.
2: You're getting freezer burn.
1: Yeah, yes. It'd be stuck to the sausages and the steak, wouldn't it?
2: Like, Christian, the theory is my mum used to say, and her mum before that, and her mum before that, a whole line of mummers, all saying, put your candles in there because you'll never forget when you need them in emergency, they're in the freezer. You're not rummaging around in cupboards and drawers in the dark trying to find them.
3: Mm.
2: Christian, I know off your story about the most unusual item in the freezer. When my son was born, my wife wanted to keep his placenta. To plant a tree on top of it. I've heard about this theory before, that it nourishes the tree and it will nourish the child as well. We didn't know what tree to plant on top of it, so in the meantime, we put the placenta in an ice cream container in the freezer. We needed some room in the freezer, so my mother-in-law very kindly let us store it in her freezer. It was the time of the Sydney Olympics. My mother-in-law then rented her house out during the Olympics while she went on an overseas holiday.
1: No.
2: With the challenges of new parenthood, because you know the chaos all this time, we forgot about the placenta in the freezer. With the tourists, we were worried, like, what would they do? What would they think? Would there be a blackout and it all get thawed out? Would they eat it, thinking it was liver or something like that? Anyway, it all worked out right in the end. We planted the tree. That's from Peter. One of the questions, the question we asked you right at the end yesterday for our alternative census was, what age was your favorite age and why? Hannah's was 21, the age I met the love of my life. 30s for me, Christian. I learned to be free and do anything and go anywhere I wanted. I still live this way. 21 is not the common one at the moment. It's before I had kids. Sharon, what are you saying about being a mum? Is that just based on how you feel right now? Tired and overwhelmed? We see you.
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0: Rich and O'Connell show here. Robbie Williams up for grabs. We've got a double pass every single day on the show this week. We're looking for your monkey songs on the Extra Time Waster. Christian, you can put candles in the freezer because they burn slower. That's from Jenny this morning. All right, monkey songs. Sing when you're chimping.
1: Silver.
0: Ash. It's raining mandrill.
1: Silver plus.
0: That's from Tyson. Monkey cold Medina. Not funky cold Medina.
1: Gold.
0: What on Joe? Soca mandrilla.
1: Gold.
0: What on Glenn? Here comes the hot griller.
1: Gold plus.
0: Gibbon, all your loving. ZZ Top.
1: Silver.
0: Just Gibbon a reason.
1: Just get silver.
0: But I'm Michelle. Mama said she freak on.
1: Silver plus.
0: Kong of Wishful Thong Kong.
1: Wait, sorry, what?
0: Yeah, I know.
1: Kong of Wishful
0: Thong Kong.
1: Silver.
0: Wild Fling.
1: Silver.
0: AC/DC back in Silverback.
1: Gold.
0: Gibbon the man after midnight.
1: Gold plus.
0: Well done, Kevin Lewis. That's very good. I like pink butts and I cannot lie.
1: Gold.
0: What on Joanne? Nothing Kong pairs to you, Benjamin.
1: Silver plus.
0: Strit and Chimp I mine.
1: Silver plus.
0: And Bad Baboon Rising.
1: Ooh,
0: I
1: gold.
0: See. That's very good, Tanya. All right, who is off to see the one and only Robbie Williams?
1: Gibbon a man after midnight.
0: Well done. And take me apart. It's too damn bad.
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0: Gold Central Victoria weather for the Courthouse Hotel, Pall Mall, Bendigo.
7: A cloudy day on the way today. Possible showers for Maryborough and Castlemaine. Showers for Ballarat. Bendigo on top of 14. Maryborough 15. Castlemaine 13. And Ballarat 12. This morning, Ballarat and Bendigo both down to 4.
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0: Christian O'Connell Show. Yesterday evening, it was the census. Yesterday morning, on the day of the census, we counted Australia, not the way that the Bureau of Stats counted Australia. They wanted to know how many people live in your house, what exactly you do for a job, where do you go for the so-called job. We want to know the big things. Which way are you facing the shower? 7 questions, 3 hours, and you answered thousands of you. The results are in. There's been some very, very interesting findings.
1: Ooh.
0: It's incredibly revealing.
1: Oh, okay.
0: Well, actually, the showering stuff, very, very revealing. So Patsy has the answers. So we're going to go through a couple of them during the next 20 minutes, and we'll do a few more tomorrow, and then the final ones on Friday. We asked you 7 questions yesterday, one every 30 minutes. Why don't we start at the top with how it began yesterday morning at 6 a.m. on the show with how you shower. Are you facing the shower?
2: Well, the nation has spoken. And I can tell you, I can reveal this morning, 64% face away from the shower. Overwhelming majority, 64%. 34% face the shower. 2% rotate during their shower like a rotisserie chicken.
0: So basically there's 3 ways to do it. There's the turners, the burners, people like me that want to be waterboarded, and then the rotisserie chickens. And also some people, I noticed there were a couple of people that said it depends whether it's, and Tina on the show said this as well, whether it's a hair day, but that means you're washing your hair.
1: How does that affect it?
2: Well, I guess, I don't know. I just face out the whole time, especially for, you know, you get that supercharge of water. But Joshua says, facing out, I'm not a psycho.
0: What? Who do you think is coming where you need to be see who's coming towards the shower?
1: That's not why. That's what you're obsessed. That's the lens which you put every decision is.
0: It's coming for you. I watch too many John Wick movies. It's rewired my insides. I don't think it's good for me.
1: It's why you put your socks on first.
0: I'm not a retired assassin. You've got to watch your inputs in life, you know? So the overwhelming majority then of Australians face the shower.
2: No, face away.
0: Oh, yeah, face away.
2: 34% face away.
0: I'm like Trump. Stop the votes.
2: Fake news. 34% face and 2% rotate. Like
0: fake shower news. Yeah. All right, so one of my favorite questions yesterday was, what's your useless superpower? Mm. And what have our listeners said? What have the bright side has said? What are people's useless superpowers?
2: Well, it's interesting. 22% say they've got perfect estimation. So stuff like exact quantities. So tasks that include always putting the right amount of milk in the saucepan or the exact number of labels that are needed. While another 22% have said unusual physical abilities, including wiggling their ears.
0: This came up a lot.
1: Really?
0: Yeah, people been able to waggle their ears.
2: Wow.
0: Yeah, it was one I kept seeing up a lot. I didn't know Australians had that really down.
1: Yeah, I didn't know that either.
0: No, I didn't.
2: The other superpower, sneezing with their eyes open.
1: Not possible.
0: I think it's actually impossible.
1: I would love to see video evidence.
0: Well, there's quite a few of these where I think we need to do a challenge. Like, I love the one from Tracy. She's the woman that said that she could work out dog sex just by looking at its face.
2: Yes.
0: I want to bring some dogs in. We have like bringing your dog to work day, don't we? Like once a week. There's only about 8 or 10 dogs. Lovely dogs out in the office. Mm. We should bring Tracy in to see how good she is at. Yeah. And the sneezer reckons they can do it without blinking. I actually think it's impossible.
2: Yeah.
1: We should live stream it.
0: Yes.
1: It would go viral.
0: Yes, you're right.
1: Someone sneezing on the radio.
0: Yeah.
2: 13% say they've got time awareness. So waking up at the same time every night, or knowing when the microwave's about to beep, or waking moments before the alarm, basically. Also 13% say they've got domestic superpowers. So with ironing, folding fitted sheets, or organising the Tupperware drawer.
0: I'm an envy, again, test it out, that folding those fitted sheets. That's witchcraft to me. How are you doing that?
2: I just ravel it around my arms.
0: Yeah, that's what I do, but just bundle it up. Just bundle it up. I don't know how anyone folds them. The only time it's neatly folded is when it arrives, when it's brand new. That's the only time it's going to look this neat and perfectly folded. You're just too busy to start doing that. But again, if someone can do that, we need to test out these superpowers.
1: Live stream again.
0: Again, you're right. You're
1: someone
0: right.
1: Someone folding a fitted sheet.
0: We're blowing up the grams and the talks. All right. And then let me play a song. We'll come back with the third one. What was the next answer, Patsy?
2: What was the next answer? It was 17%, if we're still talking about superpowers, finding or spotting things. So car parks, like you say, you've got that superpower. Or spotting animals first in the wild. Wow, that's a great superpower.
0: Yeah. All right, we'll go through the rest next.
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0: Christian O'Connell Show. Good morning, Linda. Christian, my use of superpowers is the fact that no matter what the shopping is at the checkout, I can always fill the paper shopping bag perfectly, like Tetris for adults. That's exactly what it is. Well said, it's Tetris for adults. Yesterday evening, it was the census. Yesterday morning on our show, we had our alternative one, the senseless census. Question three was a huge one. It just came out of Friday's show when Rio, a lot of talk about concussion sports at the moment. You don't hear enough about it in breakfast radio. I think a concussive moment led to some crazy talk from a deranged human.
1: I had to sign a waiver.
0: You had to sign a waiver,
1: mate. Made me do it.
0: Really, when you start saying that the Palmer / Palmy, depending where you're listening, is overrated and the Schnitty is better. Mm.

0: shame anymore.
1: Australia has spoken on this big debate. Palmer or Schnitty was question three yesterday. To separate church and state, because obviously Rio and I are polls apart on this matter. That's what has Australia said, Palmer or Schnitty?
2: This is the reveal. 60% Palmer, Palmy, 40% for the stinking Snitty.
1: Well done.
3: This undermines the entire census, this sort of results. It clearly is some sort of tampering.
1: Wow.
2: Oh, no.
1: You're a dry loser, like your food.
2: Craig Rio says, would Rio build a house and stop at the foundations? No, of course not. A plain Snitty is incomplete. It's the foundation on which great meals are built.
1: It's a foundation of Australia.
2: Exactly.
3: The nation
2: was built on the Palmer.
3: I didn't know that.
1: Yeah. Fun fact. Don't look it up. Don't Google it. Just take it as read. This is huge because I'll tell you one thing. On Friday's show, people were against you. Yesterday, it started to even out. And I was worried that we might need a coalition. A chicken coalition. But is that 60-40, Pat?
2: Yeah, 60% to 40%. Absolute overwhelming majority.
1: You have to accept.
3: Slight majority.
1: Slight 60%. You have to accept a humiliating loss.
3: No, I will refuse to accept.
1: No. This is what I call Palmer dominance. You're in Palmer land, my friend. Bow down and worship.
3: Yes. I will never graciously lose anything, Christian.
1: This is like Braveheart. Brave Schnitz.
3: I look forward to the next census where hopefully Australia finds its senses.
1: Divided country.
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0: Christian O'Connell show. Yesterday on the show, we asked you for weird things in your freezer. There are a lot of you keep your deceased pets there.
1: Yeah, for how long?
0: Dogs, cats, a bat, some rats.
1: A bat?
0: I think the rats might be for people that have big snakes.
2: Yes.
0: You know?
2: What about the bat, though? Because you're not having pet bats, are you?
0: Yeah, no, you shouldn't. You shouldn't, you know. Ozzy Osbourne's no longer alive, so one would presume that Ozzy would have had one. Ear things, keepsakes. We heard a lot about placentas, wedding cakes, kids' baby teeth. Very common. 22%. With odd drinks and food. Someone with 21 Maxibons.
2: Oh, that's living. I'm jealous.
0: And then hard to categorize these ones. Someone's got some hail, as in frozen big, you know, they're like rocks of rain.
1: Oh,
2: hail. As ice cubes?
0: No, but they live in Perth. So I guess if it hails in Perth, and it was on like Christmas or Boxing Day, odd. But still to go and get it, and you're keeping rain. Heavy, solid golf balls of rain, sure. But you're keeping rain.
2: Who are you showing it to?
0: Yes. And bird seed.
1: Oh.
0: But then where do we put this? It's in a category of its own.
3: Hey, Christian, it's Jackie Gross. I had my breast implants in my freezer for 10 years. It triggered an awesome night at my 50th. They got thrown around the dance floor. Let's just say it triggered a bit of a poop tsunami, but that's another story. I hope this is the best thing that you've had in your freezer that somebody's rung up about. Have an awesome day.
0: Kind of like because it's being passed around. What's that game? Is it Bop It?
2: Yes. Yeah.
0: A very different version of Bop It.
2: Tell us about the boob tsunami as well, teasing us.
0: Let's have that as title of today's show, by the way. Boob tsunami.
4: Hi, Christian. It's Julia. The weirdest thing I had in my freezer was actually my mum's big toe. She fell off a ladder. Her toe come off in the ladder. And my father was away.
0: No, I can't hear any more of that.
1: Toe came off in the ladder.
0: Not just that. One of the producers, when these have been recording in, I can hear people talking in the background. You remember that thing we had a couple of weeks ago? When I can hear someone chuntering in the background.
4: So we had two axolotls in our freezer. I had a flatmate that did a little bit of Google research, and apparently when an axolotl passes away, if you freeze it, you can bring them back to life. Unfortunately, that story's not true.
1: Wow.
0: Who knew people had so much weird and wonderful things in your freezers? We've got some calls coming in. We'll go to them next.
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6: A Brazilian psychic called the Living Nostradamus reckoned that Spain would beat Argentina 1-0 in the World Cup final. 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

0: Rich and O'Connell show. We're asking you unusual things you've had in your freezer. Looking at some of the lines here, Patricia, her husband had an eastern bearded dragon sat in there for a week.
1: Just sat in there.
0: Just sort of chilling out on a bit of own time. Lee in Sydney, microbats, dogs had attacked it, needed to test it for disease.
2: Oh.
0: I mean, who's doing the testing there? You got a laboratory out in the garage? Amanda, welcome to the show. Good morning, Amanda.
3: Good morning, guys. How are you?
0: I'm good. And thanks for calling. So, unusual thing in your freezer, Amanda?
3: I had 3 red belly piranhas.
0: Oh, yep. Wow, piranhas.
1: You're allowed to have...
0: I thought these are deadly fish.
3: Yeah, they can be. They are from the Amazon and deadly. But my ex-boyfriend at the time, well, my boyfriend at the time was into like exotic pets, and he worked on the rigs and had the money for them. But really, it was...
0: Those riggers.
3: Yeah, I know, crazy, right? But no. He would have blamed me for, because I had to take care of them. So there had to be, and they actually, one got sick, and of course, then they attack each other. So I had to freeze them for the evidence so he could see the bite marks, knowing that I didn't kill his
0: You were going to get an independent post-mortem, like a CSI kind of thing in it. So we go, okay, fair enough, okay.
3: Absolutely, because I know he paid a lot of money for them.
0: Really?
3: And yeah, and then he left them in my care. But I mean, the water is so precise that off by the littlest bit, they just get ill because they need that, you know, ecosystem.
0: Human blood.
3: Amazon. But yeah, that's it.
0: Long way from the Amazon.
3: They don't bite the hand that feeds them.
0: We're already going into it in detail.
3: Yeah. But that was it.
0: Lovely.
3: Red belly.
0: Yeah. Amanda, thank you very much for giving us a call.
3: Okay. Have a great day, guys.
0: Wonder why I became an ex. Tamara, good morning. Sound like a keeper.
4: Good morning, Christian.
0: Good morning, Tamara. Those riggers.
4: Hang on.
0: Hello, you all right?
1: Sorry.
0: We good?
4: Yep, we're good. I had a cat. He was 13 years old almost. Oh. Passed away on us. He was 8 kilos at death. And we couldn't get him to the vet. I didn't want to part with him. So we put him in the freezer.
0: Oh, And also, until 13 years, until you had a great, that's a great innings with your cats as well. So they would have become a big part of your family.
4: It was. He was beautiful. His name was Splat.
0: Splat,
4: as in what happens when you... Splat the cat, in what happens when you run over something.
0: Oh, okay. Oh, strange name for a cat and an image. And 8 kilos, big old freezer. We got one of those chest ones out in the garage to get old Splat in.
4: No, it was actually just one of those like split freezer fridge things, and we just emptied a whole shelf and popped him in there.
2: Oh,
0: bloody hell. Is it really? But any time you're going to get your frozen peas or anything, you see old Splat there. All right, B, gone too soon, big fella.
4: 4 days later, we took him down to the vets and got him cremated $500 later.
0: Right.
4: Due to the fact that he was so big.
0: Market prices.
4: Yes, market prices. Yep.
0: Oh, RIP,
4: Splat. Not to mention, we have 2 budgies currently in our freezer as well.
0: Oh, blimey, Splat didn't take them with him, did he? To the afterlife.
1: The Pharaoh.
0: If I'm going, they're coming with me.
4: They're still currently in there, Christian.
0: What?
2: Oh.
1: Why?
4: They moved up because I don't want to let them go, and it's too expensive to cremate them as well.
0: Yeah, I know. Yeah, it is quite a bit of money.
4: They want $200 to cremate a small budgie, so it can just live in our freezer and come move with us, which it did.
2: Oh, my God.
0: So what, are you waiting for when they're going to have, like, some sort of sale at the crematorium? Hey, off he deals. Come on down. Everything must go, including your pets.
4: And I'm like, no, I want to. I actually go to the freezer occasionally and go, hi, birdies.
0: Tamara, this is amazing. Thank you so much for giving us a call, mate. Thanks for sharing all your stories. They're very funny.
4: You're welcome. Thank you.
0: Listen, RIP Splat, you sound like an awesome cat. I got a big 8 kilo one as well, Larry.
4: Thank you, Christian. And I listen to you every morning as well. I love your radio show.
0: All right, bless you. Thanks a lot, Tamara. Have a good morning.
4: Thank you. Bye.
5: I'm tired,
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1: A cloudy day on the way today. Possible showers for Maryborough and Castlemaine. Showers for Ballarat. Bendigo on top of 14. Maryborough 15. Castlemaine 13. And Ballarat 12. This morning, Ballarat and Bendigo both down to 4.
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6: 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Bad, bad Amanda.
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11: Yeah, okay.
12: Out of the way, Dobie.
13: Jonesy and Amanda, those are names that you would never forget.
14: It's showtime.
15: Well, hello there. Happy day after census.
16: Oh, how often is this going to go on? Happy 15th day after census. How'd you go?
15: I filled out the census for all the people in my house.
16: It's interesting, isn't it? Because a lot of those questions are your religion and things like that and your belief system and your sexuality.
15: Yeah.
16: When one person fills it out for everyone, what happens?
15: Oh, well, that was some fun times. Many, many jokes. So, mate, how long have you been a homosexual for? You know, all that sort of stuff.
16: You say that to your wife?
15: Yes.
16: Did you hog it so that you got to do it?
15: I like paperwork.
16: Do you?
15: Yeah, I don't mind.
16: I didn't know that about you.
15: I don't mind it. I like everything's tickety-boo.
16: Yeah.
15: And it was interesting. You know, and I filled it out for my mum as well because she's, you know, in...
16: Did you say she was a homosexual as well?
15: I did. She would love that.
16: From the planet Thrangiops.
15: She's doing a bit of respite at the moment. My sister keeps calling it respite.
16: You mean, as a joke?
15: Well,
16: she's a highly educated, smart woman.
15: You remember, my sister's an airline pilot.
16: Yes.
15: But she flew with a guy called Goonespy. And I said, Goonespy? And she said, yeah, Goonespy. And one day, a drink, she said, is Goonespy coming? Because she'd never pronounced his name.
16: She'd just seen his name tag.
15: Yeah.
16: What was it?
15: Giuseppe.
16: So, wow. Does she ever make the announcements?
15: Yeah, she does. Once. Once. One time. She, you know those little junior flyer books?
16: Oh, yeah.
15: Back in the gold era fly.
16: Oh, well, you get your little junior flyer badge.
15: So you had like this gold embossed book, you know, flew with Captain Carruthers to Bangkok, and it was a great flight on the old Constellation, and we landed with 120 souls on board, and it was a great flight, signed Captain Carruthers. So that's back in the 50s. It had been handed down from generation to generation. My sister flies into Darwin, and the kid comes up, can the captain please sign this? And she writes, flew into Darwin, good flight, all good. And Darwin spelt wrong.
16: No.
15: She's written Darwin and put an R.
16: Like a little kid has.
15: Like
16: all good.
15: It looks like a serial killer's written.
16: It's best that people don't know that about the pilot.
15: I can say this because she's overseas at the moment.
16: Right, okay.
15: Is
16: she having some respite?
15: But the thing is, because she keeps saying respite.
16: So respite? Where's she got that from?
15: I don't know. Anyway, I said it to the doctor because I'm used to saying respite.
16: As a joke?
15: Yeah, and the doctor looked at me and he said, it is respite. And I went, I understand. Mm. It's my... And then you can't explain.
16: No, so you look like the fool.
15: I look like the fool. Action Back Show today, Emma Gillespie's going to be joining us.
16: I've been listening to her podcast, The Daily Oz, and it featured a very interesting discussion about Australia's gambling issues that are these days, you know, it's not always just the pokies and the horses.
15: No.
16: The sports betting is out of control. She's got some interesting stuff to say about that.
15: We have not $2,000 but $4,000 to give away. Yesterday we gave away $1,000 with Instagram and we gave away $2,000 as well.
16: But it all kicks off with a Fast Five.
15: Yep. It's Jonesy and Amanda driving you home for Jam Nation.
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1: How fast can this thing go?
2: Faster than the speed of light.
3: Jonesy and Amanda's
2: Fast Five.
0: Fast Five is here. Five questions. Can you go all the way and answer all five questions correctly? If you do that, Amanda will say,
4: if you answer question five correctly, a $250 fuel card.
0: Scotty is in Cogra.
4: Well, his name is Scott. Do you like being called Scotty Scott?
5: Only by special friends.
4: Exactly. Oh, okay. So I don't know if Brendan
0: qualifies.
4: Well,
0: because I've got a few Scotties in my life. I've got Scotty Mays. I've got Scotty Cam. Did you watch The Block the other night? Scotty had to apologise to that fitness influencer.
4: Why? What had he done?
0: It's an accounting error. And the fitness influencer was worried that his integrity had been brought under scrutiny.
4: An accounting error?
0: Yeah, I'd say anyone.
4: A fitness guru knows how to do 10 squats. 10 times 10 is 100.
0: Well, it was interesting. When he walked out to, you know, face the come to Jesus talk, the influencer bonked his head on the door.
4: Well, Scott,
0: integrity intact.
4: Scott, here's question number one. Which small southern African mammal is known for standing upright to look out for predators? It's very cute.
5: Oh, that has to be a meerkat.
4: A little meerkat.
0: Let's play Riff Raff, Scott.
6: Any old Riff Raff backstage?
7: Oh, riff-raff everywhere. Got you, I understand. Got to keep out the riff-raff.
4: Okay, Scott, which song features this riff?
0: Oh, that's a good riff.
4: Any ideas?
5: Is it Stuck in the Middle with You by Steeler's Wheel?
4: Yes,
0: very
4: it
0: good.
4: Is.
0: To the left of me, jokers to the right, here I am. Famously used in Reservoir Dogs. Mm-hmm. Queen's lead guitarist Brian May famously uses what object instead of a traditional guitar pick? Is it A, a coin, B, a bread clip, or C, a credit card?
5: Ooh, a coin?
4: It is a coin.
0: Yep.
4: He uses a British sixpence coin.
0: I didn't know this.
4: He prefers older pre-1950 coins because their softer nickel-silver alloy provides a unique feel and distinct tonal crunch. All right, Brian, just get on and sing your songs and get off.
0: So that's how Brian gets his unique style.
4: His unique style. Luckily, it's not a bread clip, because how would he know if his bread was fresh? Question number four. Which European country is the birthplace of Lego, or Lego, as they like to say?
5: Denmark.
0: Jeez,
4: this is quite. Let me give you some stats. There are, on average, 80 Lego bricks for every single person on our planet. That's incredible.
0: Mm-hmm.
4: 80 per person.
0: Get your shoes off and walk across that. Mm. Scott, you are a question four.
4: Question five.
0: That's what I mean. You just answered question four correctly. Right. Now you're a question five.
5: 2-4.
4: Are you going to ask a big question?
0: Well, you can hang around 3 minutes and 26 seconds. You can leave this place if you want, or you can come back.
4: Why would you leave?
0: It's up to you.
4: Scott
0: might have other things to do.
4: Will you hang around, Scott, for one more question?
5: I'll hang around for you guys, okay?
4: We appreciate it. Thank you, Scott. Or Scotty, as we now know you as.
0: Because there's a good chance Scott could fall over on the last question. It's Jonesy and Amanda driving you home for Jam Nation.
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1: How fast can this thing go?
2: Faster than the speed of light.
3: Jonesy and Amanda.
2: Fast five.
0: When we last left, Scott was sitting waiting patiently on the line. What have we learned about Scott? He is called Scotty among his friends.
4: Yeah, and by the end of our time together, I felt we'd qualified as such.
0: I think, are we at Scotty status now, Scott?
5: I think we've bonded over the first four questions, Jonesy, so I'll allow it.
0: Oh, good, I'm going to lean into it.
4: All right, Scotty, well, here we come to question number five. Are you ready? Stomach in, eyes to the front?
0: He did actually say me, he didn't say you.
4: I didn't call, did I call him Scotty?
5: You did, yeah.
4: Oh, and doesn't sound like you're giving me permission.
5: Well, you know, I don't know if we're quite there yet, Amanda.
4: All right, Scott.
5: Mandy.
4: All right, Scott. The question is, what's my mother's maiden name? No, not really. That's not the question. Don't poke the spider.
0: Okay.
4: Scott, here's the question. Victorian authorities are planning to round up 5,000 little penguins over several weeks to vaccinate them against what?
5: Would that be bird flu?
4: It is bird flu.
0: What's going on there?
4: Is the breed called little penguins, Ryan? Or they just, is that your version just saying they're fairy penguins?
6: Yeah, I think that's, there's fairy penguins.
4: Thousands of little penguins from Phillip Island will be herded into a pen. They're going to get a vaccine against bird flu.
0: Yeah.
4: Victorian authorities have said this will be the largest vaccination of wild birds globally. Unbelievable.
0: 5,000 of them.
4: That's a lot.
0: Do there be some anti-vaxxer little penguins in there as well?
4: They're opting for no fluoride in their water as well.
0: Tin hat on, and sort of Pete Evans haircut.
4: Look at those chemtrails.
0: Congratulations to you, Scott. You've won the jam pack, or should I say, Scotty, $250 worth of fuel coming your way.
5: Thank you very much, guys.
0: Have a good
4: Thank
0: week.
4: Thank you, Scott.
0: Remainder
4: T.
0: thereof.
4: Okay.
0: Scott T.
4: Coming up, TikTok Tucker. Yep. Someone is going to win a $500 Woolworths voucher and three cases of Skippy peanut butter.
0: Smoother than a fresh jar of Skippy. Also, Total Recall coming up. Your chance to win $2,000. It's Jonesy and Amanda driving you home for Jam Nation.
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2: How real does it seem?
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4: Now we could have total recall.
5: Jonesy and Demanda's
6: total recall.
7: Ready for a surprise?
0: We have $2,000 cash to give away every day. How do you win? I'm glad you asked.
8: Tell me.
0: Each day, one of us will give you five key words that you will need to remember in that order.
8: Yes, so we will ask you later in the show to call us. If you can recount those words in that order, you will get $2,000. If not, we go to the next caller on the line.
0: Today, I'm selecting these words. Remember these words.
8: Well, I know. Okay, you're picking things?
0: I'm picking the words. See, they're just random words. They've just come to my head in the last 4 minutes.
8: All right.
0: Today's words. Munch, Lionel, requirements, breaker, and oily.
8: These are all an in-joke.
0: They're all in-jokes.
8: From you and me over 20 years.
0: Yep.
8: Wow. Okay, so there's no rhyme or reason to those words. Only you and I.
0: And largely they all come from you.
8: No, and I don't even remember the origins of them.
0: I remember. Okay. Yes. They're all a little unsavoury.
8: About some unusual experiences we've shared. All right,
0: anyway,
8: so
0: they are the words.
8: They are the words. We'll ask you later on in the show to give
0: something
8: us a call.
0: Something weird. Don't be freaked.
8: No, to either register at jonesyandamanda.com.au or call us later on in the show, now, at 1355.22. Recount those words in that weird order and you'll win some money.
0: Nothing weird about $2,000, friend.
8: That is true.
0: TikTok Tucker is back. Last week, we made the viral baked Kingston biscuits with tin peaches.
8: They were delicious.
0: Today, we have our first contestant, thanks to Skippy Peanut Butter, and we've got a ripper coming up. It's Jonesy Demanda driving you home for Jam Nation.
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1: TikTok Tucker, we make food from TikTok and eat it, and today we asked for your contribution.
2: We've been asking you for your peanut butter recipes. This is thanks to Skippy. We've been delighting in their peanut butter. You can get super chunk, creamy, or that's another super chunk.
1: Yep. Anyway, I like how you've got it all set out like we're in a store.
2: I like it, don't you? So today we're going to be making a recipe sent to us by Travis Hurst in Perth. And he said that this is a satay jaffle. This is his family's go-to comfort meal. Mm. And when I read the ingredients, I thought, it sounds like it could be delightful, but it's got some unusual ingredients. First of all, are you ready?
1: Yep.
2: We're going to get some bread. I'll make one and then I'll make the others later on for you all. So let's just do a demo model.
1: Just white bread?
2: Just white bread. So we've got that. And now I'm going to...
1: The whiter the bread, the closer to dead.
2: Which of the Skippies will we use?
1: Oh, go creamy.
2: Let's go creamy.
1: No, go super chunk, super chunk.
2: No, no, no. Let's not go super chunk. Let's go creamy. Oh, will you take that seal off? Actually, I've just done it. There we go. So we spread peanut butter onto our bread. Look at that. That looks delish.
1: Mm.
2: Peanut butter. I'll do it on both sides because I can.
1: It spreads so well.
2: On top of that, we add some shredded barbecue chicken.
1: Yep.
2: Bachelor handbag. That goes on top. Actually, I'll just do that on one side.
1: Where did you get that from?
2: From the shop. So that goes there. Then we add some grated tasty cheese, which I have here.
1: Mm-hmm.
2: Cool.
1: Oh,
2: where's that been stored? Unless you've timed yourself around me opening that. And then this is where it gets interesting. We add a drizzle of sweet chili sauce.
1: Right.
2: Would you call that a drizzle? Oh, hell, sorry. I'll take some
1: That's
2: off.
1: That's a glump.
2: Oh, it was a glump. I'll take some off. Right, anyway, now I'll munch that in a bit. The next bit is fascinating. A handful of crushed salt and vinegar chips.
1: Yep.
2: I'm going to crush them in the bag here. A handful of crushed salt and vinegar chips.
1: Okay.
2: Yeah. And then press that down.
1: Yep.
2: Put the top bit of the bread on top.
1: Yeah.
2: And really. Then we toast that until it's golden. So what I will do is I'll put this into our, I'll make the other two, put them into our sandwich toaster. When we return, we will be eating this delicious, what have we called it? Satay Jaffle.
1: Oh, they've got to be a better name than that.
2: Well, you call it
1: what
2: something, we'll eat these.
1: Hurstie's Jaffo.
2: Oh, Hurstie's Jaffo coming up next. Hopefully not.
1: Or Big Travis's Jaffle.
2: Mm-hmm.
1: We'll come up with something.
2: I'll just eat the chips while you decide.
1: Okay. We'll taste this Hurstie's Jaffle in the next hour. It's Jonesy and Amanda driving you home for Jam Nation.
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4: 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Here's the kicker. 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
8: A cloudy day on the way today. Possible showers for Maryborough and Castlemaine. Showers for Ballarat. Bendigo top of 14. Maryborough 15. Castlemaine 13. And Ballarat 12. This morning, Ballarat and Bendigo both down to 4.
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1: Wednesday is TikTok Tucker today, and today we're enjoying Travis Hurst's Jaffle.
2: Yes, we asked for your peanut butter recipes because we're doing all this thanks to Skippy today. And this, he said, is his family's go-to comfort meal. So we're making a sandwich. It is a Jaffle, as you say. Is a Jaffle the same as a toasted sandwich? Does Jaffle need to be sealed on the edges?
1: Yes.
2: No, we're not doing that.
1: No.
2: All right, we've got our sandwich maker in here, sandwich press. So I've got bread. I've put Skippy smooth or creamy peanut butter on it. I've put some shredded barbecue chicken, tasty cheese, a drizzle of sweet chili sauce, and here's the essentially unusual but delicious ingredient. I've had to squash up some salt and vinegar chips on top. So these are now on our sandwich press. I'm about to turn it on. Mm-hmm. And when we return, we will be eating our satay jaffle.
1: We need about 8 minutes for a perfect toasted sandwich.
2: Okay, let's do it.
1: Ryan?
21: Yep, 8 minutes.
1: Exactly?
21: Yeah, pretty much.
2: All right.
1: Okay.
2: Sandwiches are cooking.
1: It's Jonesy and Amanda driving you home for Jam Nation.
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0: Hello there. It's Jonesy and Amanda driving you home.
1: Skippy Peanut Butter. 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
2: You hungry?
3: I enjoy cooking bacon and stop working with flow. You're making slack.
2: Lord, man, talk about
3: it.
2: What are
3: you? Gonna make you go, yeah.
0: TikTok Tucker, we make food from TikTok and eat it today. Travis Hurst has sent it his toasted sandwich. We call it Hursty's Toasted Sandwich.
4: Wow, it's so oblique.
0: Hey, you know what you look like? You look like one of those ladies at a lunch shop that, you know, you go in.
4: I've got
0: and
4: my gloves on.
0: You got your gloves on.
4: Sandwiches.
0: And you got your apron.
4: Yeah.
0: And you go in there and you have a bit of flirty banter.
4: Do I?
0: Hey there, darling, how are you?
4: Do you want onion on your sandwich or do you just smell of BO?
0: No, I wanted the flirty chat.
4: Oh, that is my flirty chat. That's as flirty as it gets.
0: Right. I might go next door.
4: What we've done. You said 8 minutes. If I'd let these sandwiches cook for 8 minutes, the fire brigade would have been...
0: Right, yeah, some toast to...
4: Oh, whatever.
0: Are different.
4: Here we are. So we were making Travis Hurst's satay jaffle. And he said this is his family's go-to comfort meal. So this is what we've done. Bread, peanut butter. We've used Skippy creamy peanut butter. We've put some rotisserie chicken on the top of that, like a cooked chook.
0: Yep.
4: We've put some sweet chili sauce. We have put some shredded cheese. You then made all of us heave a little with your bare hands. You had to scrunch up some salt and vinegar chips. You said, let me make one. And we watched you scrunch it so slowly. It was watching you peel off your dermatitis.
0: I got a nice grind.
4: Anyway, we have now cooked these. I'm going to, do you want yours cut in half?
0: Yeah, please. Can you cut it into quarters?
4: No. Ryan, here's yours.
0: I'm going to go to the...
4: Tell your mum I said
0: hi. I'm going to go to the falafel joint next door.
4: All right, Brendan, here's yours. I'm
0: Thank
4: cutting
0: you.
4: That into halves.
0: Okay.
4: There you go. And this next one, obviously, is mine.
0: Hursty's Toasted Sanger.
4: Hursty's Toasted Sanger. I think it might be delicious, but it's an unusual combination of ingredients.
0: Well, when you haven't cut it through.
4: No, I haven't on mine either. Get over it.
0: Okay.
4: When I say go, we eat.
0: Chin, chin.
4: One, two, three.
0: Here we go.
4: Go.
0: Oh, my goodness.
4: That is a winner.
0: Wow.
4: Ryan?
5: Yeah, great.
0: It's like a satay sandwich.
4: The sweet chili sauce with the peanut butter obviously is a satay, but with a crunchy bit of also of the chip.
0: And I was going to say put the Skippy chunk peanut butter in there, but I think with the chips, it'd be too much crunch.
4: Mm-hmm.
0: It's the right amount. You got the creamy, you got the chips, you got the chicken, you got the sweet chili. It's all there.
4: I think that is absolutely delicious, and thank you, Travis.
0: All I'd like is a friendly face when I get my service.
4: Let's not ask for too much. But Travis has won. We need
0: to
4: tell him what he's won.
0: Travis, you've won a $500 Woolworths voucher, three cases of Skippy peanut butter, and a Skippy merch pack.
4: How good's that? We've signed the hat and probably devalued it, but there you go.
0: Maybe Trav doesn't want that. Thank you so much. And thanks to Skippy peanut butter.
3: Slap, gonna make you go yuck.
4: I'm going to have another bite.
0: Go for it.
4: Mm, yum.
0: In the meantime, there's some conjecture in the high skies.
4: I'm eating, you talk.
0: Okay, there's some conjecture in the high skies about who controls the little blind on the plane.
4: They've given it all away.
0: Well, we'll talk further about it. Coming up, it's Jonesy and Amanda driving you home for Jam Nation.
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0: Hello there. It's Jonesy and Amanda driving you home across Australia, Wednesday, the 12th of August. Can't believe it's the 12th of August already.
1: This is a very interesting discussion. We're not talking about the armrest on an aeroplane, because I know that that's a major point of contention. Though apparently, I'm reading here, it's long being established by flight attendants and aviation professionals that the middle seat is entitled to both armrests.
0: Yeah, I feel that.
1: That, however, is by the by. Put that aside, because today we're not talking about the armrest. We're talking about the blind, the window shade. This woman has said, she sparked an argument, actually. She's asked, who controls the window shade on a flight? She said she had the window seat. She said it allows her to rest her head and nod off, blah, blah, blah. She had a recent 11.5-hour journey from Istanbul to Chicago. She said she kept the shade closed to get in a few extra hours of sleep. She woke towards the end of the flight, startled by a blast of sunlight. She said the person sitting next to her in the middle seat had opened the window shade and was snapping photos of Chicago's iconic skyline as they landed.
0: Ooh.
1: She's asking, is it a free-for-all, or does the person who has the window seat got control?
0: Because usually the hostie does all that, comes over as you're landing, opens up the shades. Because I think that takes away the awkwardness. I will say this person sitting in the middle has a lot of stones to reach across someone and open that blind.
1: But

0: That's his seat.
1: Harley's
0: Forget
1: fantasy.
0: Forget dental records. Everyone doesn't know that.
1: They'll call out, is there anyone that can fly this plane?
0: Yeah, and he'll say, I can, but I can't right now because I'm looking out the window. It's interesting because people go, well, how dare she, the middle person lean over, et cetera.
1: Yep.
0: But where does the person next to the window get off? It makes me think, whose right is it to decide that for everybody in that line, in the aisle?
1: It's an interesting one.
0: What do you think, Brendan?
1: Well, I, as I say, the window seat person controls the...
0: For the entire duration of the flight.
1: With that responsibility comes great... Well, with that power comes great responsibility because, you've got to be mindful of the person sitting in the middle. There might be some guy, Jethro, he's never been on a plane in his life and he's got... So you think, okay, there you
0: it's
1: go,
0: not
1: mate.
0: Just that. I like a day flight because I don't like the pressure of having to sleep. Flights love it because they want you to go to sleep so you're not demanding. They just want you to go to sleep.
1: Yeah.
0: So they want to pull those blinds down and make everyone go to sleep, even if it's 2 in the afternoon. Off you go. You're all going to sleep.
1: And I'd put them down at 2 in the afternoon.
0: But I prefer to have the window up while there's sunlight outside, doesn't matter what the time zone is. But, yes, as you say, sometimes a flight attendant will put it down. But if a person puts it down, I don't know. How can they make that decision
1: for
0: us?
1: It's like the driver of a car controls the stereo. So who sits next to the window?
0: Presumably that's the owner of the car. That's it. Yeah. Who makes these people responsible?
1: If you're a rental car, whatever. You're driving the car.
0: You're driving the car. You're just sitting at the window.
1: You control that particular bit of infrastructure.
0: Is that the rule or are you just making that up?
1: That's my rule. That's how I would roll.
0: Does everyone roll the same way? I don't know. Is this maybe a tribal drum?
1: No. Tribal drum wouldn't be for this.
0: How about a pub test?
1: It's not a pub test.
0: Oh, is it a whip poll?
1: No, it's not a whip poll.
0: Is it a would you rather? What do we call that?
1: Water cooler chat.
0: Well, then what is it?
1: You know what it is? We've opened a can of worms, Brian. It's a can of worms.
0: What's that noise?
1: It's a can of worms. And there's the worms.
0: Stop. It's too aggressive. No.
1: You've got a can of worms be aggressive.
0: Those sound effects are horrendous. And who put you in charge of them, by the by?
1: It's a can of worms.
0: All right, it's a can of worms.
1: We have opened a can of worms on
0: closing
1: this.
0: The blind on a plane, who gets to decide?
1: Yep.
0: Does anyone get to decide? Is it the person at the window? Is it their choice or not?
1: Person at the window, it's their choice. Right or wrong, it's their choice.
0: I don't agree. I don't know whose choice it is. Maybe the flight attendant. I don't think an individual can choose it for everybody.
1: Amanda, you've opened a real can of worms.
0: Okay. No, don't play it again.
1: Come on.
0: I'd switch over to smooth if I was listening to this.
1: Well, they're playing this right now. It's Jonesy and Amanda driving you home for Jam Nation.
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0: Hello there. It's Jonesy and Amanda driving you home, closing the blind on a plane. Who gets to decide? No, it's not a whip poll. It's not a pub test, nor is it water cooler chat.
1: Who gets to decide, Brendan? You.
0: No, it just works, okay? I like things in its place. And what you have opened here is a can of worms, friend. That's what you've opened. And we deposit the worms onto the table.
1: The story that was sparked. Sparked
0: That's
1: an online
0: worms, Ryan.
1: Argument. Because a woman was on a long flight. She closed the blind to sleep. As they were landing in Chicago, she had this blast of light in her face and it woke her up because the person in the middle seat leant over to open it so they could take photos out the window.
0: I'm going to contradict myself here. I think if you're landing in a city and they've pulled the blind down and you're in the middle seat, I think you can do the reach over. I think you can. But I'll say this, if I was in that window seat, I would have had the presence of mind to not be a big hog and leave it down.
1: But who is in charge?
0: The person in the window seat. So if you can't handle the responsibility of controlling the blind, then the window seat, my friend, is not for you.
1: It's not responsibility. It's the generosity of spirit.
0: It's responsibility.
1: Well, then what if you want to... Responsibility to
0: who? It's like people that put their seat back. They're the same people.
1: It's not responsibility. It's being a good citizen.
0: Anyway, it's a can of worms.
1: Okay, well, let's see what you think.
0: Connie is in Fraser Rise.
1: Hi, Connie. Closing the blind on a plane, who gets to decide?
2: Oh, I think it depends on the flight too, but I think if it's on a long flight, if you're descending, definitely has to be up. If a person wants to sleep, put one of those things across your eyes and fall asleep. Because I like an aisle seat. Because I don't want to disturb anyone if I've got to go to the loo. So does that mean I just have to sit there and not get up if someone wants to go to the loo?
1: Yeah, true, Connie. I tend to agree.
0: Really, when you're on a plane, the great responsibility befalls on everyone.
1: It's not responsibility, it's manners.
0: Thank you, Connie. Aubrey has joined us.
1: Hello, Aubrey. Who gets to decide if the blind's up or down?
3: The window seat person. You pay the extra fare for it.
1: Do you? Do you pay extra for a window seat?
3: Sometimes, yeah. Mm.
0: What about those little self-contained ones that you go in, Amanda? With the spa just back from the pilot.
1: Yeah, even the soap has a seatbelt.
0: Thank you, Aubrey.
1: Thank you.
0: Katie's in St Kilda.
1: Hello, Katie. What do you think? Who gets to control the blind?
4: I do think the window seat person, but it's a courtesy thing. Like, if you're descending into an exciting city, like, I don't know, put it up. And don't they make you put it down anyway during when you're going down? Or if you're in the middle, like, oh, excuse me, do you mind if you pop it up? I take a few pictures.
0: Yeah.
4: Like, I'm sorry, do not reach over me and open it and start taking photos.
1: What if you're asleep, though? What if you're asleep? Would you rather someone woke you up and said, do you mind if I move the blind? Or they just quietly went to do it?
4: Yeah, that's a sketchy part. I did not know about if, like, but what if I was woken up by that? I'd, like, scream.
1: Yeah, yeah. Thank you.
0: It's a good can of worms. Amanda's in French's Forest.
1: Hello, Amanda. Who's responsible for the blind?
5: Hi, if you don't mind, can I just quickly say I love your new time slot and now I can listen to you on the way home from work?
1: Oh, you can say that anytime you like.
0: We love praise.
1: Thank you, Amanda.
5: Thank you. That's okay. I think it's definitely not the window seats person to be in charge of the window.
0: Oh.
5: It's the pilot and the cabin crew. And a lot of the time when you take off and land, they say that you must leave the window up for safety reasons.
0: Mm-hmm.
5: So I think it's definitely not the window seats person's opinion to do that. But I do think that the person sitting by the window has full control of looking out the window and can hog the window and not let anyone else look out the window.
1: Meaning they should be allowed to. If they want to hog it just by sticking their big head out the window in the way, that's okay.
5: Yes, and if the other people don't like it, too bad. They should have booked a window seat.
1: Okay, all right, thank you.
0: And Anne's going to wrap this up.
1: Anne, what do you think? Who gets to control the blind?
6: Oh, are you talking to me?
0: Anne. What are you, taxi driver?
6: That was a quick... Oh, okay. Look, I was recently on a flight, and I know you have to pick them up, landing and taking off.
0: Yep.
6: However... Before we landed recently, the sunshine was absolutely blinding me in the eyes. I was on the window seat.
1: Mm-hmm.
6: And I must admit, I had to close it just a little bit. I was very courteous. I didn't close it completely, But I did close it, and the other two gentlemen beside me didn't seem to mind, but didn't say anything.
0: Yeah, but that's what I'm talking about, Anne. With great power comes great responsibility.
1: You sound like you were aware and polite.
0: You see the sun streaming in, blinding everyone on the plane, so you say, well, I'll pull it down.
1: Yeah, and if the other people had a problem, you would have paid attention. Yeah.
6: Absolutely. I think we've all got to be courteous.
1: Yes, I think so too.
0: That's it. Thank you. Can of worms.
1: Oh, is this going to be a thing now?
0: I think it's a thing. It's already happened. You opened the can of worms. Don't blame me. Don't shoot the messenger.
1: I think you just want to use every sound effect in the archive at some point. Oh, that's a particularly terrible one.
0: What we need is the sound of the worms going back into a can.
1: Till next time.
0: Till next time. Emma Gillespie with That's Entertainment. That's coming up next. It's Jonesy and Amanda driving you home for Jam Nation.
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7: No notes, no cheating.
8: And no asking Gary.
0: Who's Gary?
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0: It's Jonesy and Amanda driving you home. From the Daily Oz, she is the editor, Emma Gillespie.
1: Well, hello. We're hearing a lot about gambling reforms at the moment, aren't we?
2: And I must say, I heard a really good example of what this means and how bad Australians are at gambling on your podcast, The Daily Oz.
1: Yeah, so we have been unpacking this. In case anyone's not fully up to speed, there's this debate going on in Parliament this week. There's changes being put forward by Labor that would limit gambling ads. They would ban gambling ads from live sport, from jerseys. And there's this stoush going on in Canberra between all sides of politics. The Coalition, the Greens and the Independents are all pushing the government to do more. They're saying that this bill doesn't go far enough. And that all ties into this current state of play being that Australia records the highest gambling losses per capita in the world, which I think is an absolutely shocking stat when you consider a place like Vegas, when you consider these kind of high rolling parts of the world. Australia is the worst. Our national losses come in at around $36 billion a year.
2: Wow.
1: That is more than $1,000 a year for every single adult in the country.
2: Wow.
1: Which is staggering, right? And a lot of this conversation at the moment is centering around sports gambling specifically. Obviously, pokies losses are huge, but the national conversation right now is really looking at sports gambling. How is it affecting everyday people, especially young men? And there's this big conversation around inducements going on. So these are these kind of bonus bets, these enticements that we see from sports betting apps that problem gamblers are saying are really hard to walk away from. You might go into the weekend thinking, you know, not this weekend, I'm going to have a break. And then you get a text message from an app saying, here's $200 worth of bonus bets. Mm. And credits. So there's that happening. At the same time, you know, we're learning that the AFL and the NRL themselves are profiting directly from the betting on their own games.
2: That was shocking to hear that.
1: Tens of millions of dollars a year combined. So we've learned all of this from a recent Senate inquiry into these gambling reforms. And that's where we heard from problem gamblers who said that, you know, they had been offered drugs, escorts, all these unlawful inducements to get them to stay on the platforms. And with that, there's a new report from FAIR. This is the Foundation for Alcohol Research and Education, which dropped a report last week finding alcohol companies now sponsor every single AFL and NRL club in Australia, and about three quarters have affiliations with gambling sponsorships, which I think when you consider, you know, sport, young fans, there are all these concerns about how deeply these industries, alcohol as well as gambling, have become embedded in Australian sport.
2: Was it true that, like, the clubs themselves make money every time someone places a bet?
1: Yes, the clubs themselves have these arrangements. And I think that that's not been very transparently communicated with fans, sporting fans, gamblers themselves, with the community at large. The conversation for so long has been around pokies, right? We know poker machines are huge. It's a separate revenue stream. But now we're learning about the extent of these alcohol and gambling relationships with these sporting clubs and the codes. Generally, this research really maps that out. And I think, you know, when you consider all the young fans and how embedded these relationships have become, rightly so, there are these conversations about what are the broader long-term impacts of these sponsorships.
0: Goodness, go back to harmless cigarettes.
2: Those old harmless ones.
0: Harmless cigarettes. Emma, bring them back. Thank you so much.
1: Thanks, guys.
2: Thanks, Emma.
3: Okay, your download is complete.
0: It's Jonesy and Amanda driving you home for Jam Nation.
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1: Central Victoria weather, thanks to Prestige Jayco Bendigo.
2: A cloudy day on the way today. Possible showers for Maribor and Castlemaine. Showers for Ballarat. Bendigo on top with 14. Maribor 15. Castlemaine 13. And Ballarat 12. This morning, Ballarat and Bendigo both down to 4.
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6: Ready for a surprise?
0: $2,000 each day. Each day, one of us gives you five keywords that you need to remember in that order later on in the show.
7: Jonesy had five words that
0: random.
7: Random words that are of no consequence to anyone.
0: Many a motorcyclist will attest to this when you're riding along with your own thoughts and that internal earpod or AirPod just comes up with heaps of stuff.
7: Well, these are five words that make no sense to anyone but you, Brendan. Mm. And so a couple of references to very old jokes that you and I have enjoyed for the last 20 years. But having said that, there, if you're trying to work out a sequence, there isn't one. There's five random words.
0: The random thoughts. Jamie of Cabramatta is done.
7: Hi, Jamie.
8: Hi.
7: Hello, Jamie. There's $2,000 on the line here if you can give us all five words in the right order. Are you ready?
8: Yes, I'm ready.
7: Over to you.
8: Munch, Lionel, requirement, breaker, boiling. Is that right?
0: No, Jamie.
7: Last one.
0: The last one is wrong, Jamie.
7: It's wrong.
8: Oh, the last one's wrong.
0: The last one's wrong, Jamie. What the hay?
7: No, he misheard the last one.
0: Jamie, it sounds a bit boiling. Like,
7: it's not boiling.
0: Jamie, I thought you said it so confidently.
7: No, he misheard. It's not boiling. Maybe you need to work on your diction, Brendan.
0: I enunciate very well, my friend. Old mother ruddle out a rough cut putt.
7: Thank you.
0: Thank you, Jamie. Well, Jamie's loss is Liv of North Clyde's game.
7: Hello, Liv.
0: Maybe.
9: Hello.
7: Let's see if you know all these words.
0: We're good,
7: words.
0: Liv. Just relax, okay? Jamie just mucked it up. This is up to you.
7: Let's see if you've heard them all correctly. Over to you, Liv.
9: It is munch, Lionel, requirement. Breaker and oily.
7: Oily is the last word.
2: As real as any memory in your head.
4: An hour we could have total recall.
0: Liv, congratulations.
7: Congratulations. The last word was oily, not boiling.
0: Oily McGoily.
9: What are those words?
7: Yes, what are they, Brendan? The workings of your mind are so strange.
0: Wait, why don't we just get Jim White to pick the words one day?
7: All right, we might.
10: Yeah, I'm keen.
0: Actually, we'll do it on Friday. We'll give you some thought. Amanda has to have a right of reply tomorrow. Liv, this is all about you. $2,000.
9: Thank you so much. You guys are awesome.
0: Well, you're
7: awesome.
0: I feel terrible
7: Liv.
0: For Jamie, though. Poor Jamie.
7: Well, that's how it goes. That this is a competition, $2,000. And if you'd like to register to play, jonesyandamanda.com.au, or you can call us tomorrow at 1355-22 when it's your turn.
0: There's a new controversial kids toy out.
7: Yes. It does make me laugh, but I do wonder if it's appropriate for children. We'll play you the ad and the controversy next.
0: It's Jonesy and Amanda driving you home for Jam Nation.
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0: Gold, Central Victoria.

0: there. It's Jonesy and Amanda driving you home this afternoon.
1: There's been some controversy around a new children's toy. It's designed for people or children who are four and over. It's been, I think Big W has taken it off the shelves because there's been some controversy. I'll explain what it looks like before we go to the ad and what people are saying about it. It's called Chest to Cheeks. I think that's what it's called in the States. Here it might be called Butt Face or Bum Face. Okay. And it is a bum that's got headphones on its head and it's obviously buttocks with the split down the middle.
0: Of course.
1: And two eyes on it.
0: I know how buttocks work.
1: Don't let the door hit you where the good Lord splits you. It's one of my favourite sayings. So there's two eyes on it and it jiggles up and down and does all kinds of things and makes noises. Here is the American ad for Chester Cheeks.
2: What's that? It's Chester Cheeks, the ultimate butt face prankster. Squeeze, and he lets it rip. He's dropping beats, jiggling cheeks. He's full of gas power pranks up his sleeve. That little fart.
3: Chester!
2: Always up to cheeky tricks. Warning, they cause explosive laughter and uncontrollable wiggle dancing. Chester Cheeks, from Buttface by Goliath.
1: Right. I love the idea of a grown-up getting the call to go in to do that voiceover. So good. I giggled all the way through that. I'm terrible.
0: Someone made this toy.
1: Well, someone has made this toy, and it jiggles up and down, makes flatulence noises, and it you know, you bash it on the head and it twerks, all this
0: and
1: kind of stuff.
0: And it's available here or just America?
1: No, I think it's been a woman in...

0: is interesting because concerns were raised by child safety experts who feel that we should not be teaching children that it's fun to touch your body parts and for other people to touch them and to spread your cheeks and all that kind of stuff.
1: Is it, how anatomical is it?
0: I'll show you a picture.
1: Right.
0: I've scribbled on that one.
1: Right.
0: Because I was doodling.
1: Okay. But I didn't know what was going
0: on.
1: It's
0: like
1: in
0: a Mexican with a moustache, but that's just me scribbling and doodling while the show was on.
1: So basically,
0: it's a bum and you can stretch it and it'll make noises. It bounces up and down.
1: About that.
0: Well, here's what the news story in Australia has said.
2: It's a bum with a face. And a lot of parents reckon, well, it stinks.
3: I definitely would not buy that for my child. I think that's the wrong kind of, definitely the wrong kind of toy for a two-year-old or any child for that matter. Like, no.
2: It might seem innocent enough, but once you find out what it does, it could be perceived as far more sinister. The packaging promotes the toy as something you can stretch, squeeze, and basically twerk.
1: Right. Yeah, I'd say. I'm not a wowser, but I'd say no. No. You know, because when I was a kid, there was a lot of toys that were banned.
0: You were probably of the era where you could fire an air rifle.
1: Oh, you buy an air rifle.
0: Into someone's actual bum.
1: But I remember Smash Up Derby, that got banned. Remember Bang Crash, Smash 'em Up,
0: Why?
1: Smash Up Derby's fun. I like tons of chokeable parts.
0: Oh, I see.
1: You'd choke a whole crash with that thing.
0: Yeah.
1: And then there was slime.
0: Why'd that get banned?
1: Because I think it just got everywhere. So they added worms to it, slime with worms. And then they put on it not non-toxic. So people thought, oh, yeah, I could eat it. So all the kids were eating the slime. But the worst one was $6 million man, bionic woman, crazy foam.
0: And
1: it was
0: that?
1: A bath foam that looked like a shaving foam, but it would fill your whole bath with foam. But the active ingredient was flammable.
0: Oh.
1: So the whole thing would be a cauldron. You put your kids in the bath.
0: Wow.
1: Dad would come in with a smoker.
0: Dad had come in with the smoke. Well, were the days.
1: They were the simple times of the 70s.
0: I was given a doll as an adult, as a joke. It was a Peter Andre doll.
1: Yeah.
0: And it was for not recommended for children under three because of small parts. He's not going to recover from that.
1: The Funky Junkie, indeed.
0: Is that what he was called?
1: No, that's his song.
0: Oh, was it?
1: The Funky Junkie.
0: Did he know about Chester Cheeks?
1: Maybe they should do a collab.
0: I'm embarrassed to say I've giggled all the
1: you
0: way
1: have.
0: Through that Chester Cheeks ad. I'm sorry.
1: Instagram is here. $2,000 on the line. Yesterday we gave away $1,000. Today it could happen for you. It's Jonesy and Amanda driving you home for Jam Nation.
4: 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Gold, Central Victoria.

0: Hello there. It's Jonesy and Amanda driving you home this afternoon.
1: Money.
2: Extra cash.
1: Any money. Jonesy and Amanda's.
0: Happy days. This time yesterday, Adam, $1,000 with Instagram.
3: He got $1,000 by getting the 10 questions right.
0: Wisely, and he listened to his mum, Alison.
3: His mum said, don't go for the $2,000. Don't answer the bonus question. You and I, we didn't say so, but we both thought it was a relatively easy bonus question.
0: Yeah, the naked chef.
3: Neither he nor his mum knew the answer.
0: Alison came round to it in the end, but maybe Jamie Oliver's fallen off the radar.
3: Well, luckily, he didn't take that chance and went home with $1,000.
0: Anyway, 10 questions, 60 seconds on the clock. You can pass if you don't know an answer. We'll come back to the question if time permits. You get all the questions right, like Adam, $1,000.
3: Yep, and as like Adam, we will offer you bonus question, double or nothing.
0: Michael is in Port Melbourne. Hello, Michael.
4: That's me. Hello.
3: That's me. How are you, Michael?
4: I'm good. How are you?
3: Very well. Have you got your listening ears on? Have you got a quiet place to answer?
4: I am, yes.
3: All righty. Well,
4: yes
3: let's see.
4: Yes.
3: Excellent.
0: Good. Good man.
3: 10 questions, 60 seconds. Do say pass if you're not sure because we might have time to come back, okay?
4: Excellent.
3: All right, Adam, get ready because here comes the question. I'm sorry. Sorry, Michael.
0: Maybe Michael Channel Adam.
3: Maybe Michael Channel Adam.
4: Okay. If it means I get $1,000, I'll channel Adam.
3: Let's see what we can do. Question number one. How many hours are there in a day?
4: 24.
3: Question two, what's the name of the fairy in Peter Pan?
4: Tinkerbell.
3: Question three, how many of each animal did Noah take onto the ark?
4: Two.
3: Question four, what's the capital of the Northern Territory?
4: Oh, pass.
3: Question five, who sings the hit track Hips Don't Lie?
4: Shakira.
3: Question six, in a game of pool, what colour is the cue ball?
4: White.
3: Question seven. Which planet is closest to the sun?
4: Saturn?
3: Oh, it's Mercury.
4: Damn.
3: And I reckon if you went back, you'd have known the capital of the Northern Territory is...
4: Yeah, I would have gotten there.
3: It's Darwin.
4: Darwin? Yeah.
3: Yeah. Oh, bugger.
0: Oh, Michael.
3: Michael, thank you for playing.
0: Thank you for being part of it.
4: Thank you
3: for
4: having me.
3: Thank you.
0: Like Michael, you can play along, jonesyandamanda.com.au. A sign, my friend, a sign that you are heading for team success for this Sunday's Logie.
3: What's the sign?
0: It just happened.
3: Really?
0: This is the second time this has happened in as many weeks.
3: Oh, I'm intrigued.
0: Yeah, my little intrigued-faced friend. We'll talk about that next for Jam Nation.
1: Jonesy and Amanda.
5: Driving you home.
3: Victorian authorities are planning to round up 5,000 little penguins over several weeks to vaccinate them against what?
6: Bird flu?
3: It is bird flu. Thousands of little penguins from Phillip Island will be herded into a pen. They're going to get a vaccine against bird flu.
0: Yeah.
3: Victorian authorities have said this will be the largest vaccination of wild birds globally. Unbelievable.
0: 5,000 of them?
3: That's a lot.
0: There'd be some anti-vaxxer little penguins in there as well.
3: They're opting for no fluoride in their water as well.
0: Sort of Pete Evans haircut.
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2: Gee.

0: across Australia. It's Jonesy and Amanda driving you home this Wednesday, the 12th of August. Well, mark this down as a red letter day, for it is a sign, I tells you. As many as 2 weeks now, you have been mentioned on The Chase.
1: Have I?
0: 2 weeks ago, you were mentioned in this question.
2: The lyrics to the iconic SunSmart jingle, Slip, Slop, Slap, were written by which broadcaster? A. Steve Izard. B. Amanda Keller. C. Philip Adams. What do you think?
3: A. Steve Izard.
2: Steve Izard. Correct answer here is... Philip Adams.
0: Yeah.
1: Has it happened again?
0: Just then, moments ago.
1: What happened?
0: Your name mentioned yet again on The Chase.
1: Really?
2: An ABC series hosted by Amanda Keller is named for what musical instrument?
4: Flute?
2: The piano.
0: See, it's happening.
1: Is that a good sign?
0: You are.
1: She said flute.
0: You are top of mind with all the people, the movers and the shakers.
1: She said flute.
0: That doesn't matter.
1: Doesn't
0: That's
1: matter.
0: All by
1: Imagine
0: the by.
1: Imagine a show just about the flute.
0: I'd watch that.
1: No, you wouldn't.
0: Just for the kooky face of that.
1: Yeah, actually, that is true.
0: It just looks weird.
1: The Will Ferrell jazz flute.
0: It looks weird. I will say this. The time is coming for you. Your time is here.
1: You don't need to stress me out with this.
0: I'm not going to stress you. I am here. Mm. I am the wind beneath your wings. Mm. I am Colonel Sam Troutman to your Rambo.
1: Mm-hmm.
0: I'm the one that talked when people are saying.
1: What are they saying?
0: Never mind.
1: What are people
0: saying?
1: But
0: I'm saying she is the one. She'll eat things that'll make Billy Goat puke. That's what he said in Rambo. But
1: you're not saying that about me.
0: But you are the king, queen of piece to camera. You can present anywhere. We could be on the train at the train station. I say, Amanda, do a speech about infrastructure. And boom, there you have it.
1: Brendan, thank you. I appreciate all that you're saying.
0: That's the skills.
1: It's all up. It's all up to the fairy world. We just let it go.
0: Forget the fairies. Okay. This is your
1: all right,
0: time.
1: Thank you.
0: And you're going
1: thank
0: to win
1: you, stop.
0: This.
1: Just stay.
0: Yes, Ryan.
1: Come on, this is making me uncomfortable.
0: Ryan and I have got our matching suits.
1: You're not going?
0: We're there.
1: No, you're not.
0: Yeah, we're so there.
1: No, you're not.
0: We are there. Yeah.
1: You won't even be awake.
0: I will be there for you, my friend. And tears will be streaming down my face.
1: Can we not? This is starting to put a bit of pressure on me that I don't appreciate and don't need.
0: Because
1: pressure's not
0: under
1: good.
0: Pressure, what happens with coal?
1: Does it become an oyster?
0: No, it turns into a diamond, you fool. Well, Gina Hahn, Reinhardt wants to mine you. One of the two. But this is what it's about. And you know what? The Logies. A lot of people poo-poo the Logies. I've been many times. And I think of my highlights of the Logies.
1: I know some highlights of you.
0: I remember one year I went to the Logies and I just walked into a heated discussion, I would say argument, on the verge of fisticuffs between Paulie from Fat Pizza and a certain TV executive. Mm. And I walked in and at that minute Paulie said, I think we just let bygones be bygones.
1: I don't think he's worked
0: that
1: since.
0: Was good. I remember one time I was sitting at a table. I went there for SBS one year when I was played the journalist in Fat Pizza.
1: Right.
0: And I was sitting at a table with an actress, I won't name her, but she had a real, like a drippy, one of those drippy tops. You know the tops that need the bosom tape?
1: Mm.
0: The tape had given out during entree. So I was sitting next to her and I didn't know what to look. I didn't know if I wanted to say anything. I didn't want to say, hey, by the way, your nipples popped out. It's fairly... It's almost on my bread roll. It was pretty much a touch. I think I brushed my bread roll.
1: Oh, come on.
0: No, seriously. I was there.
1: Touched your bread roll.
0: My bread roll.
1: Come on. And you've got gluten issues.
0: It did. It brushed it. What about Molly Meldrum when he hijacked Samuel Johnson's speech?
1: Won the gold for playing Molly Meldrum, that was a hugely sphincter-tightening moment for everybody.
0: I was sitting front and centre.
1: Oh, we were all there.
0: I was watching it and I was right near the Big Auto.
1: What hit your bread roll this time?
0: The Big Auto queue was just saying, wrap it up, wrap it. And this guy's got off his cracker. Okay. These are the great, this is why people go to the Logies.
1: You know what?
0: This is why, and people will vote for you, friend.
1: People will be very relieved. On the red carpet, you're not there. You know who will be relieved?
0: Jules
1: Lund and Jennifer Hawkins will be very relieved that you're not there rubbernecking.
5: 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Let me tell you, watch out, Jonesy. Get out of the way, mate. You perv.
1: Oh, he's photobombing.
5: What a creep.
0: You know.
3: Righto, you two. That's enough.
0: Anyway. TV Week Logies. Oh. .com.au.
1: On Monday, it'll all be behind
0: Follow
1: us.
0: The prompts. Vote for Amanda.
1: Thank you.
0: I want this so much.
1: Okay, stop
0: And
1: it.
0: I'm not the sort of person that wants other people to get accolades. I'm a bit of a hog. I seriously want you
1: All right,
0: to
1: thank
0: this.
1: You. Just stop. You're not helping right now. You're putting too much pressure. I'm thrilled to be nominated. This is a wonderful thing.
0: I think
1: thing.
0: I'm being hugely helpful.
1: This will do. Thank you so much, Brendan. Speaking of the Logies, we've got Robert Irwin on the show tomorrow. He's in my category, yes, but he's also in the Gold Logie. We'll talk to him about that one. I'll arm wrestle him over mine.
0: If you want to hear more of the show, jonesyandamanda.com.au. We will be back tomorrow.
1: We'll see you then.
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19: A cloudy day on the way today. Possible showers for Maryborough and Castlemaine. Showers for Ballarat. Bendigo top of 14. Maryborough 15. Castlemaine 13. And Ballarat 12. This morning, Ballarat and Bendigo both down to 4.
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2: Cloudy, possible light shower at Castlemaine and Ballarat. Bendigo 14, Maryborough 15, Castlemaine 14, Ballarat 12. Tomorrow, cloudy, shower 2 in Ballarat. Bendigo, Maryborough 15, Castlemaine 14, Ballarat 13.
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2: Good morning. Welcome. Thursday morning. Want a bit of bad news? Only 134 days to go until Christmas Day, folks. Just thought I'd mention it. All right, let's get cracking with horoscopes. Aries. 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Completing unfinished tasks and improving your workflow will leave you feeling accomplished and ready for bigger challenges ahead. 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
1: In the Bendigo Advertiser, Bendigo's mourning the loss of one of its most distinguished citizens, founder of the Golden Dragon Museum and Goliath of the Australian Chinese community, Russell Jack AM, has passed away, age 91. Police strongly opposed bail for a woman who allegedly attacked two 14-year-old boys in Hargraves Mall as the court weighed up the risks of releasing her. She also threw poo-stained pants at the police. Police have told the court that the emergency service workers regularly deal with Kerry Thomas, 43, and she should be in custody until all her current court matters are finished. She was on bail when this happened. The magistrate reviewed all evidence and arguments before concluding police had not met the standard needed to keep Thomas in custody. He ordered strict bail conditions. In the Herald Sun, pop idol Tina Arena has declared karma has caught up with the convicted rapist ex-husband, celebrity agent Ralph Carr, and the justice has been served. She also thanked the rape victim for her unbelievable courage. She told the Herald Sun just moments before the world premiere of her documentary, Tina Arena, Unravel Me, that this was her moment. "This is about me," she said when asked about Carr. "I don't care about him. Couldn't give a shit," quote unquote. And Premier Ben Carroll's conceded that spending taxpayer money renting pot plants is wasteful after it revealed they cost $1.6 million. Go figure. The admission came after former opposition leader Brad Batten and his outspoken Liberal colleague Nicole Warner were booted from a heated question time for using pot plants as props. They came under plant hire and maintenance, quote unquote, in the state's rail project offices over 4 years. Well, there you go. That's the newspapers. It's Gold Central Victoria, FM 98.3 AM 1071.

0: Gold Center Victoria, FM 98.3 AM 1071, the wake-up call with Robbo. Nice to be back. Had to have yesterday off. But here we are on a Thursday morning. Now, later in the morning, very excited about this. It's a big day. The 18th of August is an Anzac Day, but it is Vietnam Veterans Day, which used to be called Long Tan Day. Long Tan was amongst the worst battles in the Vietnam War. And we're going to talk to a lady who was over there just when the Battle of Long Tan started. And in fact, she wasn't too far from where it was, had to be airlifted out. For someone who was still a teenager, it would have been terrifying. Little Patty, we know her as. Patricia is what she's known as now. Patricia Thompson. We're going to talk to her about her experience and remembrances of that day. Also, the mystery song that's gone up another $10. So we've got $280 in the kitty. That's after 7 o'clock this morning. It's Gold Centre Victoria.
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0: Gold Centre, Victoria, FM 98.3 AM 1071. Coming up, News of the Weird. It puts a whole new slant on meat and potatoes. I'll tell you that for nothing. I'll give you the full details coming up fairly soon. On this day, in the next hour as well, a pretty significant day for people who follow the moon landing or the conspiracy theories around it. We'll tell you the details of that. Also coming up, I was just thinking, do you realise that when we look up at the moon, we've actually seen, most likely, we've seen more of the surface of the entire moon than we have with our very own eyes on Earth. Fascinating. Alrighty, news and weather, that's next.
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3: G'day, it's Tom Parry with your local news. Voters in Central Victoria will no longer be at the mercy of so-called preference whisperers. Legislation has been passed by State Parliament to abolish group voting tickets, which until now allowed lesser-known candidates with minimal votes to be elected through sneaky backroom deals in State Parliament's upper house. The change is expected to impact member for Northern Victoria, Georgie Purcell, who was elected under the system in 2022. Some surprising data being shared in the latest PropTrack report. It shows that demand for property in Elmore doubled in the past year. To be exact, the average number of inquiries per listing for the town since July 2025 has increased by 104%. Tributes continue to be shared far and wide for the late Bendigo icon Russell Jack. President of the city's Chinese Association, Doug Lagoon, says one of his happiest memories is getting to carry the Imperial Dragons alongside him.
4: Russell and his late brothers as well were always at the head of the dragon, and it was always a great source of merriment, can I say. It was something we always looked forward to, being at the head of the dragon with Russell and his brothers, who all had great senses of humour, and it was really an occasion to look forward to.
3: The growing number of H5N1 avian flu cases in Victoria has prompted concern from a Bendigo-based MP. Gail Broad says we need to be on alert for any sick or dead birds.
5: Now, there are resources available where you can go for further information. Agriculture Victoria has a webpage where you can report wildlife disease. There's also a 24-hour emergency animal disease hotline for further information.
3: And in sports, this weekend's State League soccer action sees Bendigo City FC playing back-to-back home games. The senior men take to the field against Keilor on Saturday afternoon at the Epsom Huntley Rec Reserve before our women's team meets with Sunbury United on Sunday, Arvo.
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6: Humphrey. Barnaby Joyce has declared One Nation as the gayest party in Australia while distancing himself from failed WA candidate Harminder Singh, who declared homosexuality as a mental illness. Joyce telling the ABC it's taken freedom of speech too far.
7: People are allowed to have views, but they've got to be within the Australian guardrails. Well, that's one of our key policies. We believe in an Australian culture that is tolerant, egalitarian.
6: Meantime, school kids across Australia are set to stage a walkout today to protest Pauline Hanson and One Nation. Demonstrations are being held in state and territory capitals. One of the big four banks warns that interest rates could remain high for some time to come. The CEO of Westpac says mortgage holders could be waiting until 2028 to start seeing the cash rate come down. He's blaming weak productivity. And Lionel Messi has hinted at retirement in a tribute post to his dad, the Argentinian legend, writing that since his father's passing, he has serious doubts about whether he can keep playing. In sport, Aussie skipper Pat Cummins says Nathan Lyon is ready to go for today's first test against Bangladesh in Darwin. With the spinner making his comeback from a hamstring injury he suffered during the third Ashes test back in December.
8: It's great to have Nath back. I was even looking at some footage the other day of that Adelaide test, and I think that's the best he's bowled in years.
6: Roosters fullback James Tedesco will now miss tonight's clash against the Panthers despite being named on Tuesday. And round two of the AFLW season kicks off tonight between Melbourne and Hawthorn. That's the latest news and sport.
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2: Central Victoria weather, thanks to Prestige Jayco Bendigo.
13: Cloudy one today, possible light shower in Castlemaine and Ballarat. Bendigo 14, Maryborough 15, Castlemaine 14 and Ballarat 12. Then cloudy tomorrow, shower 2 in Ballarat, Bendigo and Maryborough 15, Castlemaine 14 and Ballarat 13. 7 degrees in Golden Gully and Mitchell Park, but it feels 3 or 4 in both of those. So a nippy start to
2: start your day the right way. 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
13: Yes, here till 8:30. Coming up, news of the weird. Later, going to be talking about the Battle of Long Tan and a lady who was very, very close to when it all broke out in Vietnam. And the anniversary for Vietnam Veterans Day is coming up very soon. That's on the way. It's Gold Central Victoria. Oh, I should mention too, another tenner in the kitty for the mystery song, thanks to Bendigo Electronics. So $280 we're playing for today. Giddy up.

0: 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It's the Wake Up Call, 1927, if I could. Great Australian music there. 14 past six with Robbo. Celebration Hub after eight this morning. If you've got something you want to celebrate, now's the time to get it in, either via our website at goldcentralvictoria.com.au or on our Facebook page as well. We'll read it out. And tomorrow morning, somebody who was celebrated with us during the week will be celebrating again, because we'll give away a $50 voucher to the Queen's Arms Hotel sometime tomorrow. So the Celebration Hub, check it out.
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0: A lot of people have little side hustles at the moment with the cost of living crisis, want to get a few extra shekels in their back pocket. Well, in Los Angeles, they now have people who are helping artificial intelligence understand the art of our everyday movement. This company behind the push gets subjects to wear headbands and phone mounts of cameras and record themselves doing housework and other menial tasks. The data is then used to train AI on how to act. One woman who does it says, well, I need to do the chores anyway. Now I get paid for it. I get up to $80 for a couple of hours. Yeah, if they wanted me to do it around the home, the robot might be an expert at sitting on the lounge with the feet up watching TV. That's your news of the Weird, Gold Centre Victoria, FM 98.3, AM 1071.
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Gold Central Victoria, FM 98.3 AM 1071. Thursday morning, and that means it's Robbo's Pet Project with Bark. We're going to catch up with Ned later in the morning and talk about one of the beautiful animals there that they are looking to rehome. So if you're thinking about a new forever pet, a new little fur baby, well, just the time to listen in or to check them out as well at bendigoanimalreliefcentre.com.au. So that's all on the way, coming up after the news. No Rhiannon this week. She's actually away on holiday. So Let's Eat is held over. I'm sure she'll be doing plenty of that while she's on Holly's anyway. And we'll catch up with her next week too.

Old Central Victoria. Hello, goodbye. Not yet. 8:30, I'll say goodbye. And then Tom Elliott is in. You know, one of the things I love about the doing this show and being in this business is, you know, when I have to do research, I say in inverted commas, usually it's just going down the wormhole of trivial stuff that I find online. And I found a few interesting trivia facts. They're really useless facts in many ways. But what about this? The opposite sides of a dice will always add up to 7. And I thought, what? But it says, if you take a look, you'll see that 1 and 6 are on opposite sides, and 1 and 6 is 7, as are 2 and 5, 7 and 3 and 4, 7. So there you go, if you want to dig deeper, but that's just the top line there. I don't really know why this is the fact, but it appears that you are 13.8% more likely to die on your birthday. God, I've got a birthday coming up in a few months. Hope that's certainly not the case. The King of Hearts, the only one in a deck of cards without a moustache, excluding the Queen of Hearts, of course.

but Egg and Growl is what it's called. So you can wow people with those at the next party you go to. You'll bore the pants off them anyway. All right, coming up, we've got the latest local, national and rural news on this day in the next half hour. A biggie for lovers of space. And I don't mean having plenty of room in a house. No, space as in outer. It's all coming up. Gold Central Victoria.

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10: G'day, it's Tom Parry with your local news. Group voting tickets are no more in Victoria following a vote in state parliament. The change means parties and candidates running for the upper house will no longer be able to engage in preference whispering, which in the past allowed lesser known candidates with minimal votes to be elected through sneaky backroom deals. One MP who benefited from the system was the Kyneton-based member for Northern Victoria, Georgie Purcell. Residents of Central Goldfields Shire appear to have escaped the worst of this week's flooding. Speaking to the wake-up call, the Shire's CEO, Peter Harriet, praised emergency services and various agencies for their quick response to the event.
11: Saw all the flashing lights out there, saw Vic Roads, saw council vehicles as well, and all the signs were up and a safe environment created.
10: Russell Jack, who recently died at the age of 91, is being fondly acknowledged for his many contributions to Bendigo. His greatest achievements include the founding of a tourist attraction that celebrates the city's rich Chinese history.
12: The Golden Dragon Museum is Russell's indelible mark on the city of Greater Bendigo, and you know, it's a great legacy that he's left behind.

0: And it's one which we hope to continue to build on.
1: President of the Bendigo Chinese Association, Doug Lagoon there. A fresh PropTrack report has revealed which markets are experiencing the greatest spike in interest from buyers, among them, surprisingly, Elmore. The average number of inquiries per listing for the town has increased by 104% in the past 12 months. And in sport, the top eight teams are locked in, but there's still some room to move on Maryborough Castlemaine District Netball's A-grade ladder. Lexton could jump up the fourth spot, provided they win on the road against Talbot, while Navarre may slip to third if they underestimate Harcourt.
2: Gold Central Victoria, National News, now.
3: Humphrey. 147 unidentified drones have been detected at Air Force bases across Australia. ASIO is being urged to investigate after drones were spotted near Sydney, Adelaide and Townsville. They were recently seen above a RAF base in Newcastle. Two Aussies have been rescued from a burning ferry off Bali. 211 people were pulled to safety after the ferry from Bali to Lombok caught fire. A 19-year-old Indonesian woman died. The future of Australia's largest aluminium smelter has been secured, with a $2.5 billion deal that'll be funded by taxpayers. This will keep the Tomago plant in the New South Wales Hunter region open past 2028, locking in around 1,100 jobs. And Donald Trump is being sued over a scheme that would give subscribers instant access to his Truth Social posts seconds before the general public. Two US media outlets are taking legal action against the president, saying it's corrupt. Early access can cost up to $141,000 per month. Sport, we're still months away from summer, but Test cricket returns today with the opening test between Australia and Bangladesh taking place in Darwin. Despite his brilliant Ashes series, Scott Boland has been dropped in favour of Josh Hazlewood.
4: Really tough call, but again, with so much cricket come on, it's great that we've got someone like Scotty who will absolutely step in for a fair bit of it, I imagine.
3: Skipper Pat Cummins there. To AFL, Taylor Walker could be managed for Adelaide's clash with Frio tomorrow night in Perth. And in the NRL, the Roosters face the Panthers tonight to kick off round 24. That's the latest news and sport.
2: 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Now.
5: Good morning, I'm Gabrielle Hodson. The Invasive Species Council has welcomed the Victorian government's move to vaccinate more than 5,000 little penguins against the H5 bird flu. But it says with hundreds of species at risk, vaccination alone can't protect wildlife. It wants Canberra to set up a $200 million wildlife resilience fund to reduce other threats so birds aren't vaccinated just to become fox food. The council's Victorian conservation advocate, John Kelly, says it's urgent.
6: It's critically urgent that this money starts flowing as soon as possible. We know that our vulnerable populations of wildlife can't afford to wait. They don't have time to waste on this. We can't do it when it's convenient for us. We need to do it when there's need in our wildlife populations, and that is right now.
5: Meanwhile, the Melbourne Royal Show, which gets going September 24, has cancelled its poultry competition, as have shows in Adelaide and Wentworth. Sunrise has confirmed that 78 staff from Leeton and Deniliquin will lose their jobs, while 92 will be altered. Round-the-clock production at Leeton will move from 16-hour shifts, while daily hours at the Denny Mill will be cut from 24 to 8. New South Wales Shadow Water Minister Steph Cook says it's a disaster.
7: All sides of politics now need to appreciate that one round of buybacks after another over many, many years is having a devastating impact on our communities. And to be fair, before the Restoring Our Rivers legislation rammed through by Minister Plibersek, the warning signs were already there.
5: The Commonwealth Environmental Waterholder is bracing itself for a tough year. John Nicholls has more.
8: With warmer, drier conditions forecast across much of the Murray-Darling Basin, the Commonwealth Environmental Waterholder will send environmental water to make a difference to rivers, wetlands, native fish, birds and vegetation. The agency's launched their water management plan for the year, which it says will be a challenging one, with the H5 bird flu already detected in the Murray-Darling Basin at Wentworth and Mildura, and predictions of drier months ahead. The report says they want to keep wetlands as healthy as possible to support water bird numbers as they fight the flu. It also says if dry conditions worsen in the north of the basin, they want to avoid cease-to-flow periods and provide replenishment flows to refuge water holes for native aquatic animals. John Nicholls, National Rural News.
5: Australian Dairy Farmers is supporting a move to investigate how government policies and investment settings have hit the agricultural land market. The Rockcliffe government is establishing a parliamentary inquiry into the sale of Tasmania's largest farm, Rushy Lagoon, with almost half of it set to be turned into pine plantations. A 16-year-old from West Gippsland is Australia's best young beef cattle parader. Jade Grills has just returned from ECCA, the Royal Queensland Show.
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2: Gold Central Victoria weather for the Courthouse Hotel, Pall Mall, Bendigo.
12: Cloudy today, possible light shower in Castlemaine and Ballarat. Bendigo 14, Maryborough 15, Castlemaine 14, Ballarat 12. And tomorrow, cloudy, shower 2 in Ballarat. Bendigo and Maryborough both 15, Castlemaine 14 and Ballarat 13. Currently in Huntley and Soldiers Hill, lucky for some, number 7.
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12: Yeah, no Let's Eat this week. Rhiannon and Cedar are on holidays, but we'll have a look at what happened on this day in history coming up very soon with Aaron Stevens. It's 23 to 7, Gold Central Victoria.

0: Old Central Victoria, FM 98.3 AM 1071. Robbo, here, the first day wake-up call. Nice to have you along. Hope your day is off to a good start. It's a wee bit chilly this morning. Hey, now, Chris, he will be giving away that $100 meat tray tomorrow as well. That's thanks to Central Vic Meats. And you can get a chance this afternoon, feel good work day, to get yourself on the shortlist for it and maybe pick up that $100 meat tray. You could probably get it tomorrow afternoon or Saturday morning and just entertain, put some in the freezer, whatever you want to do. Anyway, the $100 meat tray, thanks to Central Vic's Meat. Your chance, the Savo, to get on the shortlist.
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6: Looking back on August 13, the day in 1942, when the classic Disney animated movie Bambi premiered.
7: Older bird, bird, he's starting to talk.
6: In 1969, the Apollo 11 astronauts were given a ticker tape parade in New York, and that evening presented with the Presidential Medal of Freedom.
8: Three men who had done what no man before had done.
6: In 1971, John Lennon flew out of Heathrow Airport, headed for New York. He never returned to the UK.
9: It's almost the difference between Liverpool and London, and London and New York.
6: The classic Australian movie Gallipoli, starring Mel Gibson and Mark Lee, premiered on this day in 1981.
10: First of the pyramids.
11: Okay, you're on.
10: Ready, set, go.
6: And in 2016, the most decorated Olympian of all time, American swimmer Michael Phelps, ended his career at the Rio Games with his record 23rd gold medal as part of the 4x100 medley relay team.
12: More medals, gold medals than any other Olympian, Michael Phelps.
6: August 13 birthdays, AFL legend John Nicholls turns 87. Big Nick played over 300 games for Carlton, winning premierships in 68, 70 and 72.
13: He won a record 5 Best and Fairest awards.
14: Nicholls is down!
6: Irish singer Fergal Sharkey is 68 today. Happy birthday to Danny Bonaducci, best known for playing Danny Partridge in the hit series The Partridge Family. He's 67.
10: I'm Danny Partridge, the business manager.
6: American actor and director John Slattery is 64, starred in Mad Men.
11: 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Easiest ones to break.
6: The man regarded as the fastest bowler in cricket history, Pakistani legend Shoaib Akhtar, is 51.
14: Five for Shoaib, right up there in the block, a magnificent delivery.
6: Champion Aussie swimmer Michael Klim turns 49.
15: Michael Klim, it's yours! 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
16: To Hay, can he go all the way? Line to that, it's going through! Sensational goal!
6: 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He died in 1980.
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Gold Central Victoria, FM 98.3 AM 1071. Robbo here this morning. Hey, I was just thinking back to on this day talking about the space people, the first guys on the moon who came back and received that big ticker tape parade in New York. Of course, Neil Armstrong and Buzz Aldrin were the ones who were actually set foot on the moon, and Michael Collins was still up in the spacecraft. So they tell me, little known fact, that when they got out of the limo to go inside to be congratulated and to have all of those fantastic people there, it was actually Armstrong and Aldrin went inside. Michael Collins, he just kept going around the block in the limo. True? Yeah, maybe not. 5-7 Gold Central Victoria.

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Robbo here, the wake-up call. It's coming up to the anniversary of the Battle of Long Tan, one of the significant, many significant battles in Vietnam. We're going to talk to an Australian performer who was there and only a matter of a few Ks away and had to be airlifted out when the battle broke out. It's the artist formerly known as Little Patty, and we're going to get her remembrances of that particular day. That's coming up in the next half hour, plus a crack at the mystery song. Thanks to Bendigo Electronics, and we've got $280 up for grabs. Listen out for your chance for that.

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8: G'day, it's Tom Parry with your local news. State Parliament has moved to abolish group voting tickets in the upper house. The change, which brings Victoria into line with other states and territories, means so-called micro-parties and lesser-known candidates can no longer game the system to win seats based on backroom preference deals. Member for Northern Victoria, Georgie Purcell, is among those who previously benefited from the system. Residents of Central Goldfields Shire are breathing a sigh of relief with the flood threat now subsiding. CEO of the Shire, Peter Harriet, says they've had to close a number of roads with some still shut.
9: Importantly, if people know of any incidents, please jump on our Facebook or our flood site on Central Goldfields and report those incidents.
8: Central Victorians have been sharing their fond memories of Russell Jack following his recent death at the age of 91. Doug Lagoon, the president of Bendigo's Chinese Association, recalls him keenly cooking for those who came to the Golden Dragon Museum.
10: He used to cook for school groups and visitors and tour groups as well. So he was a great person who just contributed wholly to the well-being of the Golden Dragon Museum, the association, and here in the Chinese community of Bendigo.
8: Elmore is shaping up to be the region's hottest property market, with a fresh report from PropTrack showing the average number of inquiries per listing in the town doubled in the past year. The median house price there currently sits at $455,000, or around 200 grand cheaper than Bendigo. And in sport, round 18 will be played in the Loddon Valley Football League this weekend, the last of the regular season. Maiden Gully currently sits outside the senior ladder's top five, though could still make finals with a big victory against Calaville. But the Eagles also need ladder leaders Bridgewater to comfortably win their contest against fifth-placed Macorna.
7: Gold Central Victoria, national news, now.
11: Humphrey. The federal government has slammed those flying drones around Aussie Air Force bases. It's been revealed 147 unidentified drones have been seen in restricted airspaces near Sydney, Adelaide, Townsville, and most recently Newcastle. Industry and Innovation Minister Tim Ayres telling Nine it's unacceptable.
12: It's unsafe, it's illegal. People who are doing this activity should stop it. They will face the full force of the law.
11: The Westpac CEO is warning interest rates could remain high beyond 2028. Anthony Miller says we need to see improvement in productivity growth. The Reserve Bank left the cash rate on hold at 4.35% on Tuesday. A GoFundMe has been set up for an 18-year-old Aussie golfer who is on life support in Bangkok. Jessica Bang suffered a brain hemorrhage at the start of this month while preparing for a competition. And White House Press Secretary Caroline Levitt has quit after recently welcoming a baby. The 28-year-old says her focus is on being a mum. In sports, Scott Boland has been dropped for the opening test between Australia and Bangladesh, which gets underway in Darwin this morning. Josh Hazlewood comes into the starting 11 for him. It's an ageing team, only with one player under 30, but that's not an issue for skipper Pat Cummins.
13: So we might be a little bit older, but we feel, you know, as fit and ready to go as we ever have.
11: The Roosters will be without James Tedesco in tonight's round 24 opener against Penrith, and the Saints will make a call on whether injured duo Liam Ryan and Tom De Koning line up for Saturday's must-win clash against the Tigers. That's the latest news and sport.
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16: Cloudy, possible light shower in Castlemaine and Ballarat, Bendigo 14, Maryborough 15, Castlemaine 14 and Ballarat 12. Tomorrow, cloudy, shower or two in Ballarat, Bendigo, Maryborough both 15, Castlemaine 14 and Ballarat 13 degrees. Still 7 degrees in Kalgoorlie and Bakery Hill.
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16: Little Patty joining us in this half hour talking about the Battle of Long Tan in Vietnam and her recollection of what happened because she was very, very close to it when it all broke out. And also the mystery song, thanks to Bendigo Electronics, 280. We'll give you a chance at that before 7:30 as well. It's Gold Central Victoria, FM 98.3 and AM 1071, 6 past 7.

0: John, Central Victoria, FM 98.3, AM 1071. It's the wake-up call with Robbo, 14 past 7. Well, the 18th of August is Vietnam Veterans Day, and it used to be called Long Tan Day because it's approaching the 60th anniversary of that big battle, one of the many big battles in Vietnam. A lady who was there and was very close to where the battle broke out was, to quote Prince, the artist formerly known as Little Patty, Patricia Thompson. Patricia, good morning.
1: Oh, good morning, Robbo. How are you?
0: Very well, thanks. Just thinking back to those times, first of all, give us the background to what happened, because I believe you had to be airlifted out. It was all pretty tense.
1: Yes, eventually that happened, but prior to that, we were asked to do three concerts in Nui Dat, which is the location of the Australian Task Force base. It was, which is a very good, very big base. About 2,500 young men are there, were there at any time, and as you can imagine, their work schedule, because they were very close to where intelligence knew, our intelligence knew that there were Viet Cong and North Vietnamese gathering quite often in the nearby jungle or rubber plantation, as it was called. And so they were busy. They'd go out and do shifts and come back. And it seemed that the day we were going there, according to intelligence, everything was quiet and everything would be all right. But as it turned out, during our second show, we had three shows booked, and during our second show, lots of commotion was going on in that nearby jungle, and we could hear blasts, bombs, lots of gunfire.
0: Wow.
1: But nobody moved from the very big audience. I thought, oh, well, I don't know anything. They know lots and they're not moving. We must be safe. And we were safe. But just a few K's away, there was a lot of action. And during the second show, that continued. Then there was a break before the last show. And there's always a curfew when you're playing in Vietnam, particularly in certain areas, that you must leave the area by 4. So we were scheduled to finish our show by 4 and to be whisked away.
0: Mm.
1: However, at about 3:45, 3:50, during the third show, the noise was even louder than we were a pretty loud rock and roll band at the time. So it was obvious by the departure of officers from the audience that things were not too good at all.
0: No.
1: And indeed, that's what happened. And many soldiers followed the officers and whisked away to the jungle.
0: Mm.
1: And within hours, it was, well, immediately the battle had begun. And within hours, we were losing some of our fellows. And so at about 3:55, it rained. I don't know if you've been to South East Asia, at 4:00, it seems to torrentially rain everywhere you are.
0: Yeah.
1: So that happened, and there were sirens and blasts, and gosh, it was, you know, a cacophony of noise and wondering what this is. And it was terrible, actually. But we were whisked away to safety to an waving Iroquois helicopter. And but do you know something, Robbo? We flew over the war. We flew over the battle on our way back to Vung Tau, which was pretty troubling at the time. But we had not a bird's eye view. That doesn't sound very nice, but we could see that underneath us there were fires and blasts and smoke and confusion and hundreds of little red lights, which I didn't know what they were, but they were the tracer bullets.
0: So
1: we were watching the real battle for a little while.
0: You know, the thing, Patricia, is that, you know, just thinking back to that, I mean, you were a kid, basically, weren't you? Well, you must have been a teenager still.
1: I was 17.
0: Wow.
1: And thankfully, I was a fearless teenager. I wasn't scared of much at all. And, you know, when you're working or performing with Australian military, there's a sense of complete safety that overtakes you. And we felt protected. We felt safe. We didn't feel in any danger at any time, but indeed we were. You know, we actually were, but we didn't feel that. And it was the next day, I think, that the shock. Certainly, I was with Cole Joy, and we had to go to a hospital and sing for our horses. And that was pretty difficult. And I remember waiting outside the hospital, the little back entrance, and they said, when this door opens, you are on. Start singing.
0: Yeah.
1: And, of course, we were visiting the Australian boys who were injured, or some of them, many were injured, but this was a big ward we were visiting. And Cole was fearful, I was fearful, but that door opened. And you know when the red button goes on, Robbo, and you're on air, and you must be on air. Well, that's what we did. We just sang for them. And I remember seeing a whole white picture of white sheets and plaster and terribly injured young men. But do you know what? They were pleased to see us, and we were thrilled to see them too. That's quite a lovely memory. And some of those young fellas became lifelong friends and still are. They're not all around. Of course, some have gone, but I think if there's a positive side for me, it's the fact that I've made lifelong friendships with many terrific veterans and their families.
0: Terrific memories and horrific memories as well, the whole bundle, but at a very important time in Australia's history. And Patricia, we really appreciate you taking a few minutes. I could talk forever, but love just having a chat to you, and thank you for recounting your memories of that very, very significant time in Australian history.
1: Thanks, Robbo, and please, everybody, next Tuesday, it's the big day. Even if you know nothing about the war, try and give it a thought. Google it and work out, get to know some of our heroes.
0: Yeah. No, very well said. Patricia, thank you, and have a great day.
1: Thanks, Robbo.
0: Good on you.
1: Best wishes.
0: Patricia Thompson, known back in the day, of course, as Little Patty. It is the wake-up call. It's Gold Centre Victoria.
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0: Alrighty, here it is, $280. That's it. What do you think that is? 5444-1071, 5444-1071. For the Mystery Song.
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0: Adrian has buzzed through. Good morning, Adrian. How are you?
5: I'm good, Rob. How about yourself?
0: Very well, thanks. Have a listen to this once more. What do you think?
5: Could it be Stuck in the Middle with You?
0: By
5: Steeler's Wheel.
0: Steeler's Wheel? Okay. Is it Steeler's Wheel, Stuck in the Middle with You?
11: No! No! No!
0: That'll be a big no. Sorry,
5: Adrian. Okay, that would be no. I reckon that'd be no somehow.
0: Yeah, I tell you what, up there for thinking, down there for dancing. Adrian, thank you. Have a good day, mate. All the best. So we'll put another tenner or 290 tomorrow for a feel-good Friday with Mystery Song.

0: Gold, Central Victoria, FM 98.3, AM 1071 is the wake-up call with Robbo here this morning. Good to have you along with us. So coming up, pick the flick. We'll try and send somebody off to the Star Cinema Eagle Hawk with a line from a movie. After 8, Robbo's pet project with Bark, Bendigo Animal Relief Centre. And we'll also have a look at what's going on around the city of Greater Bendigo as well. It's all on the way at Gold, Central Victoria.
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6: G'day, it's Tom Parry with your local news. Voters in Central Victoria will no longer be at the mercy of so-called preference whisperers. Legislation has been passed by State Parliament to abolish group voting tickets in the upper house, which until now allowed lesser-known candidates with minimal votes to be elected through sneaky backroom deals. The change is expected to impact the Animal Justice Party's Georgie Purcell, who was elected under the system in 2022. Some surprising data is being shared in the latest PropTrack report. It shows that demand for property in Elmore doubled in the past year. To be exact, the average number of inquiries per listing for the town since July 2025 has increased by 105%.

0: 4%. Tributes continue to be shared far and wide for the late Bendigo identity, Russell Jack. President of the city's Chinese Association, Doug Lagoon, says one of his happiest memories is getting to carry the Imperial Dragons alongside him during the Easter parade.
1: Russell and his late brothers as well were always at the head of the dragon, and it was always a great source of merriment, can I say. It was something we always looked forward to, being at the head of the dragon with Russell and his brothers, who all had great senses of humour, and it was really an occasion to look forward to.
0: The growing number of H5N1 avian flu cases in the state has prompted concern from a Bendigo-based MP. Gail Broad says we need to be on alert for any sick or dead birds.
2: Now, there are resources available where you can go for further information. Agriculture Victoria has a webpage where you can report wildlife disease. There's also a 24-hour emergency animal disease hotline for further information.
0: And in sport, this weekend's State League soccer action sees Bendigo City FC playing back-to-back games at home. The senior men take to the field against Keilor on Saturday afternoon at the Epsom Hunsley Rec Reserve before our women's team meets with Sunbury United on Sunday, Arvo.
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4: Humphrey. Restricted Defence Force airspaces have been breached nearly 150 times this year by drones. They've been spotted north of Sydney, near Adelaide and in Townsville. Defence personnel were forced to pull down blinds after drones were flying over a RAF base in Newcastle just last month. The federal government has backed down on a late change to get its news bargain incentive across the line. PM Anthony Albanese striking a deal with Angus Taylor, forcing tech giants to pay media outlets for news. It follows Labor making a late change that each deal would be capped at 17% instead of 25%. That's now been ditched. Two Aussie tourists have survived a deadly ferry fire in Bali. They were among 211 people who were on board a ship to Lombok when a blaze broke out. A 19-year-old Indonesian woman was unable to be saved. And the Jonas Brothers have been unveiled as the halftime act for next month's NFL clash in Melbourne between the Rams and 49ers. The group says they couldn't be more excited to play at the iconic MCG. In sports, starting with cricket, and Aussie skipper Pat Cummins is confident Scott Boland will feature in the national side again soon after being edged out by Josh Hazlewood for the final pace spot for today's first test against Bangladesh in Darwin.
5: It's one of those ones where there's not much you can say to Scotty other than obviously there's a lot of cricket coming up, but he knows his worth and how good he is.
4: Contract talks with Sam Walker have broken down, with the Rooster now set to test the open market at the end of the season, turning down a $5 million deal. And round two of the AFLW season kicks off tonight between Melbourne and Hawthorn. That's the latest news and sport.
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7: Bit of fog around in some places around Bendigo at the moment. So a drive to the conditions, and don't forget the school zones will be operational fairly soon. So be very aware of that, and still very damp conditions and cloudy. That's the forecast for today. Possible light shower in Castlemaine and Ballarat. Bendigo 14, Maryborough 15, Castlemaine 14, Ballarat 12. Then tomorrow, feel good Friday, cloudy, shower 2 in Ballarat. Bendigo and Maryborough 15, Castlemaine 14, and Ballarat 13 degrees. Still 7 in Big Hill and also in Maldon.
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1: Good morning, Gold Central Victoria.
2: Good morning. It's Catherine here, just ringing about Pick the Flick.
1: Yeah, Catherine, have a listen to our line from the movie and then let me know what you think it is. Here it is.
3: Okay, I guess you guys aren't ready for that yet, but your kids are going to love it.
1: What do you think?
2: Back to the Future.
1: Yeah, when he did that mad guitar solo, which was very
2: fun. Yeah, it was
1: funny.
2: So good.
1: Yeah. Hey, Catherine, well done. Double pass. Star Cinema Eagle Hawk is all yours.
2: Thank you very much.

0: Gold Central Victoria, FM 98.3, AM 1071. It's the wake-up call. Robbo here this morning till 8.30. Tom Elliott in with the morning show, following on from that. But right now it's time to Shire whip around time, and it is the City of Greater Bendigo. Andrew Cooney's the CEO. Andrew, good morning. Welcome. How are you doing this morning?
1: G'day, Robbo. Well, thank you. Nice, foggy, misty morning, but I'm very well, and I hope you are too.
0: Good, good. Now, a sad one to start. Russell Jack, a huge loss for the community, as we've been reporting in our news.
1: Yeah, it has. Russell's a much-loved and really important member of our community, and has done some amazing things for Bendigo and the Chinese Dragon Museum and the Chinese Gardens. Been a huge pillar for the Chinese community and also really iconic around Easter and ensuring that our dragons, Sun Long, Dai Gam Long, are ready to play a wonderful role every year. So Russell's been a really important member of our community, and we'll celebrate his legacy for a long time, but he'll be really missed in our community across all walks of life. So it is a big loss for our community.
0: Now, ratepayers about to receive their 2026-27 rates notice. I sought an official comment from the council, got this.
2: Yeah!
0: I also, though, asked the ratepayers for their response.
2: Not happy, Jan!
0: So there you go. Rates on the way out.
1: Been busy week for you this week, Robbo. You've put a bit of work into that.
0: I'm just going to get the extinguisher, mate. I am on fire, I tell you. So, rates.
1: Rates time.
0: Yeah.
1: Look, rates, if we go back to what rates do for us, rates, no one loves paying money. We get that. But we all love the services that council provides every year. So rates are used by us to look after our parks and gardens, keep our swimming pools open and affordable, make sure that we're ready to open libraries and play spaces and roads. So when we think about what rates do, rates are really important. Rates aren't the only way we raise money. We raise about 60% of our revenue through rates, and we get other money through grants and other fees that we raise, but rates are a really important part of it. And so this week, or next week, sorry, the emails and Australia Post letters will go out to 64,000 households, and we'll send our rates notices out. And so they can be paid in four instalments, kicking off the end of September, then end of November, March next year, and May next year. So we give people as much notice as we can that these are coming out, and hopefully help them through the next few instalments to get them paid. But reminder for people that are doing it tough, we've got plenty of opportunities to receive payments in different formats in ways that suit them. Gone are the days where you could only pay in instalments or full. We take payment plans. We take direct debits. We take weekly amounts. We're really happy to work with people around whatever their circumstances are.
0: Yeah. Okay. Now, August council meeting is coming up. What's on the agenda?
1: It's a bumper. It is coming up on Monday night at 6 p.m. at the Capitol Theatre for people that would love to come and be part of the gallery, or on our website you can get a live link. It's a bumper edition this month, Robbo. I looked at the agenda yesterday. It's 1,291 pages. So, again, just thinking about our councillors every month doing the work to get ready for a council meeting. That's a fair bit of paperwork they've got to review and think about when they're going to talk. So it's a big meeting. There's a couple of planning items. The Elmore structure plans are a really important item to set forward the strategy for Elmore and how we'd like to see Elmore grow and what we'd like to hang on to in Elmore over the future. There's a important subdivision that council will consider in Maiden Gully. There's an action plan on the Bendigo Easter Festival and also some motions that the council's working through to present to the MAV State Council later in the year. So it is a big agenda, and just like most of these meetings, there's a whole variety of topics on there.
0: Okay. Now, a couple of quickies. If you're thinking of subdividing your land, there's an info session.
1: Yeah, so just talked about a subdivision that's going through to council, but we know people are thinking about doing different things with their land, and we know that it can be a pretty daunting process to get your head around. So as part of our planning workshops we've been doing with the community, we've got a free information session coming up for people that are thinking about subdividing their land. It's on Thursday, the 3rd of September, so there's a bit of time before this one happens, from 5:30 to 6:30 up at the Latrobe Institute. membership. So if you are interested, jump on our website and there'll be a bit more information out there. But we know that people get daunted by all the paperwork and rigmarole you've got to go through, and our team are on board to just be able to help you through that.
0: Okay. And finally, the City Tatau morning lights on at Ewing Park.
1: Yeah, we've had great feedback around the evening lights on at Ewing Park. We know that that's working really well for people who have got the time and the ability and availability to exercise after hours. But we also know that some people have got an early morning body clock and it suits them better to exercise in the morning. So from Tuesday the 25th of August through to Sunday the 4th of October, 7 days a week, we're going to put those lights on from 6 a.m. to 7:30 p.m. So that'll give people a chance to either exercise in the morning or the evening at Ewing Park with the lights on and make use of what is a wonderful facility.
0: Good on you. Andrew, as always, thank you, sir. Have a great week. Talk next week.
1: Thanks very much, Robbo.
0: Andrew Cooney, CEO of the City of Greater Bendigo on the Wake Up Call. It's 9 to 8.
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0: Old Central Victoria. When Elton John wrote that song, I wonder if he had to learn the musical scales. You know, crocodile scales, you know. Oh, come on, it wasn't that bad. Like I always say, I'm not very good, but I work cheap. Coming up, we've got the Celebration Hub in the next half hour, and also Robbo's pet project with Bark, Bendigo Animal Relief Centre, trying to rehome beautiful animals to new forever homes. So we've got that. Also on the way, it's Gold Central Victoria.
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1: G'day, it's Tom Parry with your local news. Group voting tickets are no more in Victoria following a vote in state parliament. The change means parties and candidates running for the upper house will no longer be able to engage in preference whispering, which in the past allowed lesser-known candidates with minimal votes to be elected through sneaky backroom deals. One MP who benefited from the system was Kyneton-based member for Northern Victoria, Georgie Purcell. Residents of Central Goldfields Shire appear to have escaped the worst of this week's flooding. Speaking to the wake-up call, the Shire's CEO, Peter Harriet, praised emergency services and other agencies for their quick response to the event.
2: Saw all the flashing lights out there, saw Vic Roads, saw council vehicles as well, and all the signs were up and safe environment created.
1: Russell Jack, who recently died at the age of 91, is being fondly acknowledged for his many contributions to Bendigo. His greatest achievements include the founding of a tourist attraction that celebrates the city's rich Chinese history.
3: The Golden Dragon Museum is Russell's indelible mark on the city of Greater Bendigo, and you know, it's a great legacy that he's left behind, and it's one which we hope to continue to build on.
1: President of the Bendigo Chinese Association, Doug Lagoon there. A fresh PropTrack report has revealed which markets are experiencing the greatest spike in interest from buyers, among them, surprisingly, Elmore. The average number of inquiries per listing for the town increased by 104% in the past 12 months. And in sport, the 18th and last round of the season is happening this weekend in the Maryborough-Castlemaine District Footy League. Natty Bialaba will be on their home turf in a must-win clash against Newstead in the senior comp as Trentham hosts the Giants in a potential finals preview.
0: Gold Central Victoria, national news, now.
4: Humphrey. Nearly 150 drones have been spotted in restricted airspace above Australian Air Force bases. ASIO is being urged to investigate the sightings near Sydney, Adelaide, Townsville and recently Newcastle. Industry and Innovation Minister Tim Ayres telling Nine those responsible will face the full force of the law.
5: It's absolutely unacceptable, the security of our air bases and for the travelling public as well. It's been a perennial issue in Australia and around the world.
4: Thousands of students are said to take part in a mass walkout today against One Nation. Rallies will be held in capitals across the country to protest the party's policies and its leader, Pauline Hanson. One of the big four banks warns that interest rates could remain high for some time to come. The CEO of Westpac says mortgage holders could be waiting until 2028 to start seeing the cash rate come down. He's blaming weak productivity. And soccer star Lionel Messi has hinted at retirement, writing that since his father's passing, he has serious doubts about whether he can keep playing. In sport, Aussie skipper Pat Cummins says Nathan Lyon is ready to go for today's first test against Bangladesh in Darwin, with the spinner making his comeback from a hamstring injury he suffered during the third Ashes test back in December.
6: It's great to have Nath back. I was even looking at some footage the other day of that Adelaide test, and I think that's the best he's bowled in years.
4: Roosters fullback James Tedesco will now miss tonight's clash against the Panthers despite being named on Tuesday, and Taylor Walker is in doubt for Adelaide's clash against Fremantle tomorrow night. Tex could be managed for the match in Perth. That's the latest news and sport.
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0: Gold Central Victoria weather, thanks to Prestige Jayco Bendigo.
8: cloudy, possible light shower in Castlemaine and Ballarat. Some fog around too, so take it easy, drive to conditions. It wasn't very foggy earlier where I was, but it's coming quite thick now around where we are. So Bendigo 14, Maryborough 15, Castlemaine 14, and Ballarat 12 today. Then tomorrow, cloudy, shower 2 in Ballarat. Bendigo, Maryborough 15, Castlemaine 14, Ballarat 13. Currently still 7 in Epsom and Eureka.
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8: 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It is 8:06. It's Gold Central Victoria. No.

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0: That's what Kylie did from Inglewood. It's actually Saturday, it's her birthday, but I thought I'd give her an early cheerio as well. We'll do it again tomorrow as well, Kylie. But you have yourself a fabulous day.
3: Happy birthday to you.
0: Right. And with a bit of luck, you might be heading off to the Queen's Arms Hotel with a $50 voucher in the old Sky Rocket to celebrate a bit more with us. 8:10. It's Gold, Central Victoria.

0: Steve Winwood. 14 past 8, it's Gold Central Victoria, Robbo this morning. Robbo's pet project. It is a pet project. Love trying to find new homes for these beautiful animals. And the beautiful Ned from Bark is with us this morning. Morning, Ned. How are you doing?
1: Morning, Robbo. Very well, thank you.
0: Excellente. So, tell us about who we have today. A staghound. They are beautiful dogs.
1: They certainly are. We have a staghound, Zena. She's a female, fawn, and just over 2 years old.
0: Right, okay. So, staghounds. Now, they're fairly big, but usually females are a little bit smaller, are they?
1: Look, they can be, but we still classify them as a large breed. You're looking anywhere between 20 to 30 kilos.
0: Right, okay. Yeah, I'm just looking at her photo now, and they've got that sort of, touch of the greyhounds, touch of the... just near my house, a bloke, and I've bumped into him a couple of times with a borzoi as well. Russian staghound, really. And oh, that's a magnificent dog.
1: They're definitely a selection, that's for sure.
0: Yeah. So tell us about the nature of Zena.
1: So, craving adventure, just looking to really make a strong bond with a select few people that are going to take her out, get her out in the world, and just experiencing it with them. She's just very connected and wants to be with her one or two people or a couple more if they're of a mature age range.
0: Yeah. And is she dog social?
1: In time she may be, but we wouldn't suit her to a home with another dog at this stage.
0: Right.
1: But in time, regular interactions, good training, good patience, we believe she could be.
0: And how does a beautiful dog like this find itself in the care of you guys and gals at Bark?
1: Yeah, look, just people in the community, sometimes their situations change, and that was the case in this scenario. So that's where we step in to help and try to find a new outcome.
0: And with a dog like Zena and others, I guess, of a similar genetic makeup, we know that, for instance, greyhound-type dogs love to run for about 2 minutes and then want to sleep. what's Zena like in that respect?
1: Yeah, look, you can expect a little bit of that, but I think she's going to have a bit more energy than a greyhound. Staghounds are generally bred for hunting.
0: Yeah.
1: More than just going for a quick run.
0: Yep.
1: So she'll have a lot more stamina and want to do more.
0: I'm always losing something around a house. I wonder if she could hunt those down, So where's my socks? Where's my bloody shoes?
1: 100%. She'd probably have them.
0: Yeah, probably too. All right. Well, she is gorgeous. We'll put her up on our socials very shortly as well. She'll be on your socials too. All people can give you a buzz. And Ned, as always, great to chat, mate. We'll talk again very soon.
1: All right. Thank you very much, Robert. Have a good one.
0: Ned from Bark, Bendigo Animal Relief Centre. Check her out. She's a good-looking gal, that's for sure. 17 past 8 now.
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5: Bird flu?
4: It is bird flu. Thousands of little penguins from Phillip Island will be herded into a pen. They're going to get a vaccine against bird flu.
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4: 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Unbelievable.
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4: That's a lot.
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0: Old Central Victoria, FM 98.3, AM 1071. Thank you for joining me on the wake-up call this morning. 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Feel Good Friday tomorrow. 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We've got things to give away on a prize-giving Friday. 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
9: G'day, it's Tom Parry with your local news. State Parliament has moved to abolish group voting tickets for the upper house. The change, which brings Victoria into line with other states and territories, means so-called micro parties and lesser-known candidates can no longer game the system to win seats at elections based on backroom preference deals. Member for Northern Victoria, Georgie Purcell, is among those who previously benefited from the system. Residents of Central Goldfields Shire are breathing a sigh of relief with the flood threat now subsiding. CEO of the Shire, Peter Harriet, says they've had to close a number of roads with some still shut.
10: Importantly, if people know of any incidents, please jump on our Facebook or our flood site on Central Goldfields and report those incidents.
9: Central Victorians have been sharing their fond memories of Russell Jack following his recent death at the age of 91. Doug Lagoon, the president of Bendigo's Chinese Association, recalls him keenly cooking for those who came to the Golden Dragon Museum.
11: He used to cook for, you know, school groups and visitors and tour groups as well. So he was a great person who just contributed wholly to the well-being of the Golden Dragon Museum, the association, and here, you know, in the Chinese community of Bendigo.
9: Elmore is shaping up to be the region's hottest property market, with fresh data from PropTrack showing the average number of inquiries per listing in the town doubled in the past year. The median house price there currently sits at $455,000. To local sport now, and round 18 of Loddon Valley Netball takes place this Saturday. Pyramid Hill has a do-or-die clash in the A-grade competition as they host second-placed Newbridge, while Morong risks falling out of the top five in their clash against minor premiers, the Superoos, at Mitiamo.
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12: Humphrey. A major rescue package has been unveiled for the nation's biggest aluminium smelter, with the federal and New South Wales governments committing $2.5 billion for the Tomago

0: plant in the Hunter Valley. The deal will keep the smelter open past 2028, locking in more than 1,100 jobs. Major security concerns this morning after revelations hundreds of drones have been detected above Air Force bases around Australia. ADF sources are calling on ASIO to investigate after the devices were spotted at sites north of Sydney, near Adelaide and in Townsville over the past year. The most recent sightings have been around a RAF base in Newcastle. And millions have watched a solar eclipse in Europe. 90% of the sun was covered by the moon in the UK, while other parts of Europe experienced a total eclipse.
1: It is magical because the world goes quiet and dark and the birds are unsettled and it's all a bit weird.
0: They're on 7. The next one in the UK will be in 2090.
2: Gold Central Victoria weather for the Courthouse Hotel, Pall Mall, Bendigo. G-O-L-D. Gold Central Victoria.
3: Cloudy, possible light shower at Castlemaine and Ballarat. Bendigo 14, Maryborough 15, Castlemaine 14, Ballarat 12. Tomorrow, cloudy, shower 2 in Ballarat. Bendigo, Maryborough 15, Castlemaine 14, Ballarat 13.
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2: 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Thanks to Country Hearing Care. More people hearing better. Now, until noon, this is Mornings with Tom Elliott.
5: It is 25 to 9. Good morning. Well, straight after the 9 o'clock news this morning, we're going to have former Carlton and West Coast great Chris Judd on the program, but not in his capacity as a great footballer. No. Chris Judd went on News 24 last night, formerly Sky News, and he had quite a few choice words to say about the federal government. He accused it of reckless spending, of its pushing down of property prices, being moronic, suggests that the government will soon come after our super funds. Very strong words. Chris Judd these days runs an investment company. Anyway, he'll be joining us straight after 9 o'clock news, 133693. I'll play you a bit of what Chris Judd had to say in a moment, but needless to say, he's worried about the economic future of Australia and possibly right to be so. Also today, the Lord Mayor has hatched a new plan to try and get people to come back into the CBD, which I think is good. That's his job. And one of the things that might work in the CBD's favour is that the working from home legislation may never now see the light of day. So because the current Premier, Ben Carroll, has decided to put off the working from home laws, this is where they make it a human right until July next year. If the coalition, the Liberal Nationals, win the state election, probably the whole idea just gets shelved. I mean, the Libs weirdly have said that they support working from home, but I think if they win and it hasn't been made law before the election, it probably disappears. The problem is, though, is we still have enormous issues with crime in the CBD. And next hour of the program, we're going to speak to a lady who started a number of very successful businesses. One of them is Tory's Bakehouse in the CBD. And the problem is, it's been broken into 6 or 7 times in the past few years, most recently on Wednesday night. Now, this entrepreneur, she says she spent $60,000 of her own money installing security doors and CCTV and so forth. But the issue is that if crime remains out of control, not just in the CBD, around Melbourne in general, it's very hard to get people to open businesses and hard to get customers to come into them because people simply don't feel safe. We'll have a look at that as well. 133693, mornings at 3aw.com.au. Also today, more figures have confirmed that school refusal is on the rise. Now, this became, I think, really grew out of the pandemic, you know, when kids were forced to work from home or study from home. And most kids didn't like it. And I think we've actually held back a lot of children in terms of their educational development because of the 2 years of schooling that were largely lost due to the lockdowns. But there were some kids who really liked not having to go to school. And since the pandemic, they simply refused to go back. And the figures don't lie. Nearly 40% of children are now, this is around Australia, are now chronically under-attending school. And the problem is that in many cases, their parents facilitate it. They see, they don't want the child to get upset. If school is the obstacle, they'll say, oh, well, you don't have to go to school. Anyway, we're going to speak to a man later on who runs a school refusal clinic, which tries to get children back into the classroom, but it is a big issue. 133693, mornings at 3aw.com.au. Also, about an hour and a half ago, I heard Ross and Marco talking to economist Leith Van Onselen about the suburban rail loop. Now, 2 weeks ago on this program, I did a fair bit of work and I tried to estimate the cost of axing the suburban rail loop. I said it would be $10 billion or more. Well, the figures come out today, as you might have heard with Ross and Marco, $12 billion. $12 billion to get rid of the suburban rail loop. And as I said 2 weeks ago, and I'll repeat it now, we face a really awful choice. If we decide to axe the project, we'll be $12 billion in the hole. It's like 20 times the Commonwealth Games. You know, that was another project that we axed and it cost us $600 million. This would be $12 billion. So it would be like axing the Commonwealth Games 20 times over or the East-West Link 10 times over. This is serious money. Or we decide that we can't axe it, that we can't waste the $12 billion. But the problem is the project will probably cost $50 billion in total. So we'll have to spend another $38 billion. So either way we look at it, it's a lot of money for a project of dubious use. I just wonder if we're in too deep now. 133693, mornings at 3aw.com.au. But back to Chris Judd. He'll be joining us after 9 o'clock news. He now runs a company called Charity Macro. It's an investment fund. But Chris Judd was on News 24 with Rita Panahi last night, formerly Sky News. Here's a bit of what he had to say about the federal government.
6: You know, a lot of these changes to trusts was an underhanded way to get a death tax installed. And superannuation feels like the logical next target because it is just a huge pool of money. The government's spending it at just a completely reckless pace. There's a complete lack of understanding of how the private sector actually works. There is a real underappreciation of the role private business has. The idea that you crunch property prices by 20% and everyone's ability to buy properties stays the same is moronic.
5: Well, they were strong words. Chris Judd doesn't talk a lot publicly. He will be joining us after the 9 o'clock news. But he said that the changes in the budget amounted to a death tax. And, you know, I've said before, I expect a death tax will soon be imposed upon us as the baby boomers die off, tragically, but they are getting old. My generation, Gen X, is going to inherit a lot of money collectively. The government will look at those inheritances and say, you know what, we should have some of that. Superannuation, Chris Judd says, you know, super's worth trillions of dollars collectively in this country. It's a gigantic pool of funds. And government after government don't seem to quite understand it is not their money, it is ours. It is money that has been taken out of our wages while we work, put into a fund that we can access when we retire. It is not there for the government to prop up its balance sheet. He described the current level of spending as reckless. He said the government lacks knowledge of the private sector, which is true. And he said the policies which have pushed down the price of houses were moronic, quote unquote. Anyway, Chris Judd joins us straight after the 9 o'clock news. Lots on the agenda today. Let's get stuck into a few calls. 133693. Nicole, you're first. Go ahead.
7: Good morning, Tom. In relation to Chris Judd, great fella, by the way. I'm a Carlton supporter.
5: He is.
7: That wasn't why I rang, though. I rang about the schooling. I've just had my grandchildren come into my care under accommodation orders for long reasons I won't get into. But the 5-year-old was supposed to have started school last year. She hadn't attended any kinder. And let me tell you, she's been with me for about 8 weeks. She was constantly on an iPad. She was not attended any kinder. She's thriving now at kinder. Shout out to Amiga Montessori childcare centres. They're brilliant. And she's just thriving. She's going to bed. Routine is critical.
5: Yeah, I agree with you, Nicole. We for a few years, our daughter was somewhat scattered in her approach to school. And she likes school and goes to school. But as she's got older, she's imposed routine and, you know, has a tidy desk, has a list of things to do, which is, you know, like the way I work and the way my wife works. And look, it is disturbing that something like 4 in 10 school-aged children are under-attending school. It doesn't mean they're not going at all, but they're not going to nearly the level that they should be. And this will affect them later in life. I mean, your school years are crucial. 133693, Nick, good morning.
8: Good morning, Tom. Look, I agree with Chris Judd for the first time ever. I deal with a lot of small, large and medium businesses, and I can tell you now the word out there is we're just sick and tired of it. They've stagnant any investment in the future of Australia, and people are considering ways of pulling money out of Australia, storing it overseas, and setting up companies and their central office overseas in places like Turkey or Dubai or other countries like that.
5: Yeah.
8: So they're the kind of things that we're forced to do because we don't want to invest in our country anymore. We're sick of this government and we're sick of the moronic spending that they're actually doing. And I hope more people like Chris Judd come forward and yourself and speak up against the government.
5: All right, Nick. Well, thank you for that. And again, we'll speak to Chris after nine. As I say, he doesn't talk a great deal publicly, so I'm pleased he's agreed to do this. But look at it this way. I mean, you know, a lot of people with a socialistic bent, and there's plenty of them in both our state and federal governments, say, oh, tax the rich, you know, tax Gina Rinehart, put a stick up her backside. That was what the ABC said, you know, despicable things. Because they just see anybody who's made some money as just a legitimate target. Now, as it is, if you're at the top rate of taxation, if you earn more than, I think it's $180,000 or $190,000 per annim, you give 47% of every extra dollar you earn to the federal government, basically half. Now, how many people really want to be giving up half of what they make to the government? Our company rate of tax at 30% is, I think, the second highest in the OECD. And again, as much as socialists say they hate the rich and let's tax the rich, you need productive, wealthy, business-starting people to drive the economy. You know, here in Victoria, 80% of new jobs, 80%, that's 4 out of 5 new jobs, are in the public sector. Well, how do we pay people in the public sector? We have to tax people in the private sector. So they're real jobs, but you have to take money from other people to pay the public servants. And that's 80% of new jobs in Victoria. 133693, mornings at 3aw.com.au. Chris Judd joins us after 9 o'clock. In about an hour's time, we're going to speak to a Melbourne entrepreneur who's had her business, a very successful cafe, broken into yet again. She's in tears about it and doesn't quite know what she should do. And school refusal. Why do so many parents allow their kids not to go to school? That's all ahead at 8:45.
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13: 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On Gold Central Victoria, your say now with Tom Elliott, thanks to Moama RSL. Good times made great.
5: It is 12 to 9. By the way, today at around about 2 o'clock this afternoon, the school protest against Pauline Hanson will also be taking place. Now, we've spoken to both one of the student protest leaders and a socialist teacher. I say socialist because there's a teaching faction called socialists in schools. Anyway, they are behind the protest. They think it's a good idea. So today we've got parents who allow their children not to go to school. But if you're a parent today, have you got maybe a 16 or a 17 or even an 18-year-old child, or you know, almost an adult, who is attending the Pauline or the anti-Pauline Hanson protest? Do you think this is a good idea? 133-693. Again, back in my day, which makes me sound very old, you just could not get time off school to go to things like protests unless the school organised an excursion. We were not taken along to protest back then. You went to school and you stayed at school. Emails, mornings@3aw.com.au. Simon says, our youngest daughter suffers from school refusal. We've tried everything and we are still struggling. Well, I don't know. I don't know your individual situation, Simon, but I mean, I think tough love is the way. Maybe if you're open to a different type of school, that might help, but that's a big, big decision. Ron says, regarding parents who support their children's absence from school, do they realise that if they're uneducated and later on in life unemployable, the child won't be able to support the parents in old age? Well, possibly, Ron, but people don't tend to think that far ahead. And Mel says, if the suburban rail loop costs us another $20 billion, even the 5% interest on that is $10 billion over the next 10 years. Just scrap it, says Mal. Well, yes, but that's $12 billion, as we've learnt this morning, down the tube. 133-693 is the number to call. Matthew, hello.
18: Good morning, Tom. I'm just curious of when Jess becomes Premier in November, if she could redirect the boring machine across to the end of the Eastern Freeway and tunnel under the cemetery and link us up with the Tullamarine Freeway.
5: So just quietly resurrect the old East-West link?
18: Not quietly. Do it with a bass drum and say thank you to Jacinta for locking us into a ridiculous contract.
5: Yeah. Well, it's an interesting point because, Matthew, just about every other freeway project is like Westgate, Northeast Link, etc., has been designed to link up our freeways so that you don't have to suddenly get off a freeway and get onto suburban streets. You could, you know, and the East-West Link, the idea was to link that up, the Eastern Freeway to the Tullamarine Freeway. So every other freeway project links up our freeways, and yet Labor decided to abandon that particular project back in 2014. Now, that cost us somewhere between $1.1 and $1.5 billion to axe that project. And it was a project that at different times both sides of politics supported, except when Daniel Andrews got worried about green votes coming in. As it is, you know, the Labor Party lost the seat of Richmond. I know because I live in it. Richard Wynne was the last Labor MP. It's now the Greens' Gabrielle de Vietri. Greg, hello.
19: Yeah, g'day, Tom. How you going?
5: Yeah, good, Greg.
19: Love your work. You need to explain what the socialist meaning is, because we've got Anthony Albisleazy, got a $4.8 million house. Jacinta Allen's going to be on $500,000 a year. Aren't they classified as the rich?
5: Well, that's interesting. Yes, they're what I would call the champagne socialists. So they believe in socialism, but they quite like being privately wealthy. Yes, Albo did buy that beach house in the New South Wales town of Copacabana on the Central Coast, and I think Jacinda Allen will be getting somewhere between $300,000 and $400,000 a year for the rest of her life. By the way, it's expected this week, or possibly next week, she will announce her retirement from politics. At the moment, she has stood down as Premier, but she's still the MP for Bendigo East. But look, what is a socialist? It's a good question, Greg, in modern-day Australia. I mean, the old-fashioned definition was, you know, people who did not believe in private wealth or private assets, that the state controlled everything. In a country like Australia, it's more a matter of degree. So the extent to which, how big should the government be? Should, you know, the federal government be 24% of the economy, or as it is now, almost 30% of the economy? Should the top tax rate be capped at 47%, or should we push it to 60%? Should private businesses be taxed at 30% where it is now, or 40%? That's sort of where socialism starts and stops in this country. 133693, Chrissy, hello.
17: Oh, hi there. How are you going?
5: Good, Chrissy.
17: Yeah, good. I just wanted to ask, since when have public or even private schools been able to be one-sided politically and to promote that to students so that they can take a day off to show that the school supports or doesn't support one party or the other? Aren't they meant to remain non-biased?
5: You would think so. I mean, you know, for state schools, you want to be unbiased because, frankly, you might have a Labor government at some stages and then a Liberal government. So if you're overtly political and the other side gets in power, you could be in trouble. I guess with private schools, sometimes private schools enter the political debate if there is a policy which will badly affect them. So, for example, the imposition of payroll tax on private schools about a year ago was opposed by them because it's forced them to put up their fees by about 7 or 8%. And a lot of parents have really struggled with that. But generally speaking, I agree with you, Chrissy. Schools can teach politics, and that means teaching that there are quite a few different sides. And look at all the different parties that are out there. But by and large, they shouldn't take sides. And again, look, one of the school strike against, no, what is it? Schools Against Pauline Hanson, whatever this afternoon's protest is called, says that, you know, students are coming from MLC and from Carey Grammar and so forth. I mean, they are private schools. And, well, that must mean that the schools are giving the students the afternoon off. 133693, mornings at 3aw.com.au. Plenty more calls and emails ahead, straight after 9 o'clock news, which is not far away. Chris Judd shares with us his view of the federal government, and it's not a positive one, at 5 to 9.
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1: It is just on 9 o'clock. News at the moment with David Armstrong. A couple of quick emails. Ian says, I see a One Nation candidate has described gay people as mentally ill. Well, that's true, Ian. I think it was a West Australian one. But Barnaby Joyce, the deputy leader of One Nation, has come out today and said, it's the gayest party you'll ever find. So believe who you will. And Trevor says, parents are not sending their children to school because a lot of schools are broken. Trevor says, the education department has a lot to answer for. But maybe, Trevor, and always more money could be spent on schools. Schools could always have new things that would make the experience better. But kids not going to school a lot of the time is seriously bad for their development. Come and join us, 133693, mornings at 3aw.com.au. Straight after the news, former Carlton and West Coast great Chris Judd on the federal government.
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2: 11 degrees in Melbourne, a cloudy day, a top of 16, 9 o'clock. Good morning. I'm David Armstrong. PSOs will be used to tackle rising retail crime. They'll be given greater patrol powers, enabling them to be deployed to shopping areas and other crime hotspots to improve safety. The Premier, Ben Carroll, announcing another 150 officers will be added to the existing force.
3: To go to places Victorians need and want them. High crime spots. Community safety is our highest priority. This is a $151 million package to recruit another 150 PSOs, taking it to 200. It will also provide additional supervisory police.
2: New official data reveals it would cost more than $12 billion to dump the suburban rail loop. The confidential documents were presented to Ben Carroll in his first days in the job as the new Premier. Well, students across the country are preparing to halt their studies to protest against One Nation leader Pauline Hanson. A nationwide rally is expected to attract thousands of young people opposed to the party's policies. Felix Hughes will be among them. He is strongly against proposed changes to the curriculum.
4: Pauline Hanson is not on your side. She is not your friend. She votes against your interests and the interests of young people every single time she can. This is our future we need to fight for. This is our schools we need to fight for. This is better universities we have to fight for and our rights as workers.
2: Melbourne High students have turned on each other after the school's student-run political interest group invited a far-right influencer to speak. Hugo Lennon's appearance now won't go ahead. Some students claiming it was putrid. The political group was pushing a far-right agenda on students. Police have arrested a man behind the wheel of a Nissan patrol, drove on the wrong side of the ring road, then along a railway line before ending up on a Glenroy dam as he tried to evade officers. The dog squad found the 33-year-old who had to be treated for a bite mark. His female passenger was also arrested this morning. They're both now in custody being interviewed. There's been a big jump in the number of drone incursions in restricted airspace around Australian military facilities. News Corp is reporting nearly 150 breaches involving unmanned aircraft occurring in the 2024-25 financial year. Just 60 were reported in the year before. Shadow Defence Industry Minister Philip Thompson fears it isn't recreational drone users entering restricted space.
5: I don't think a swarm of drones is operated by a young 16-year-old kid having fun. A swarm of drones where there's 20 or more linked up together flying over a base, to me, that seems like a bad actor. To me, that seems like foreign interference.
2: A man's been arrested in Brighton East this morning after stealing a tradie's van while his back was turned. Police used a tyre deflation device to stop the vehicle, which was seen running red lights on St Kilda Road. In finance, the dollar's trading at 70.62 US.
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2: Pat Cummins has declared himself recharged and ready for Australia's gruelling schedule of 21 test matches in 12 months. The Aussie skipper will lead his side today in the first test against Bangladesh in Darwin. After missing most of last summer with a back injury, Cummins says he's in good shape.
6: Feels like I've had a proper 12-month block of basically just gym work and running and things that I don't think I ever would have had. So, you know, something like my hamstrings, I've probably managed the last 5 or 6 years. They feel 100% right now.
2: Lucas Harrington says it is a dream come true with his transfer to Hull City confirmed. The 18-year-old, he signed a 5-year deal worth around $33 million. And Lionel Messi says he is unsure how much longer he will play for following the death of his father. That's the latest news and sports.
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7: Cloudy, possible light shower at Castlemaine and Ballarat. Bendigo 14, Maryborough 15, Castlemaine 14, Ballarat 12. Tomorrow, cloudy, shower 2 in Ballarat. 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
1: 7 past 9, in a moment, former AFL great and now investment manager Chris Judd joins us. Chris went on News 24 last night, formerly known as BSkyB, and had some pretty strong words to say about the federal government, the level of spending, the suppression of the housing market, possibility of death taxes, the possibility of a future raid on superannuation. So we'll talk to Chris about that in a moment. First, though, some emails, mornings@aw.com.au. On school refusal, I'm going to speak to an expert about this later on, but it is a growing problem. Helen says, who's running the show, the kids or the parents? It's about time parents parent the kids and not try and be their best friends. On the suburban rail loop, which we learnt this morning, if we axe it, we're going to be in the hole to the tune of $12 billion. 2 weeks ago, I thought it would be $10 billion. It's even worse. Michael says, I thought for a long time that the federal government was drip-feeding the suburban rail loop just to assist our incompetent state government. Yeah, I agree with you, Michael. The federal government's supposed to tip in $12 billion. To date, they've only committed $6 billion. And we had a question before the news about how to define socialism. Graham says, the main difference between socialism and communism is that in socialism, at least you have an election. Under communism, you don't. 133693, just a reminder, escape your pricey telco. 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Well, you all know who Chris Judd is, a dual footballing great at both the West Coast Eagles and the Carlton Football Club. Won a flag with West Coast, won a pair of Brownlows along the way as well. He's now the founder and portfolio manager at Charity Macro Fund, which is an investment fund, and he joins us live on the program. Chris Judd, good morning.
17: Good morning, Tom. How are you going?
1: Good. Thank you for joining us. So I happened to see what you said on News 24 last night. Firstly, government spending, the federal government spending, you described it as reckless.
17: Yeah, absolutely. I mean, I think, where do you start? I think just our productivity numbers are such a huge concern in Australia. And it's not so much that government spending is it's not so much our government debt as a percentage of GDP is out of control, but our productivity numbers are among the worst in the Western world. Mm. And over long enough time frame, low productivity means low standard of living. And that's what a lot of people are starting to feel now. And that's only increasing by all this malinvestment that the government's committing to.
1: Yeah, because I think people are realising, as you say, that their pay packet doesn't seem to go as far as it used to anymore, whether it's high prices at the supermarket or whatever. And that, again, is a reflection of productivity. And we prop it up with high immigration, but that is only papering over the problems. What about the budget night changes, particularly to housing? I mean, they seem to have had a very negative effect on the housing market. Do you think that's what the federal government wanted?
17: I think so. I mean, I'm actually sympathetic to the idea that we need softer house prices, but I think the most effective way to do that is over a really elongated period of time, not through a short sort of 20% crash. But if you do want to do that as a government, then the right thing to do is go to the election and say, this is what we're planning to do, and people can vote on that and vote if that's what they want. To reiterate time after time, that's not what you're going to do. You weren't going to change negative gearing. You weren't going to change capital gains taxes and effectively lie to the Australian people and pull a rabbit out of a hat 6 months later. It just doesn't pass the pub test.
1: No, it doesn't. And look, I would have had no problems personally if the government had said before the last election or before the next election, this is what we intend to do. We're going to shake up the housing market. We're going to change all the tax rules. And people voted for it, just like they did with the GST a couple of generations ago. That'd be all right. You also mentioned the government lacks understanding of how the private sector works. What did you mean by that?
17: Well, in this housing issue, I mean, those productivity numbers, people find them incredibly boring when you speak about them. They're like a consulting buzzword. But like you mentioned, they directly control people's standard of living. One of the few ways you can paper over the cracks in low productivity is through asset price inflation. You can do that for a very short period of time. To crunch the property market at a time when productivity numbers are so low, I think it's a really naive thing to do. And I think it'll have second and third order effects in the private sector. And I also just think, you know, in that property market, take the recent changes to self-managed super funds being able to borrow money to buy property. You know, there are all sorts of businesses set up purely for that purpose. They deal with self-managed super funds. They organise the loans for those self-managed super funds. They have relationships with apartment developers. They sell them off the plan apartments, which is something that the nation needs more of in terms of dwellings for all the population increases we're dealing with. And then in 3 days, that whole business division has been zeroed by the deal that the Labor Party did with the Greens. There was no warning. There was no consultation amongst property industry experts. Just in 3 days, the government had zeroed your business. And, you know, it's one thing to get a business zeroed because of technological changes or commercial factors that you didn't foresee probably, but to just have a government zero your business to do a deal with the Greens so that they could get their CGT and negative gearing changes through just shows a complete lack of understanding of what the private sector goes through. When those people mortgage their business, they employ people, they play by the rules, they do all the right things. And the net outcome of that, you know, you just lead more and more towards almost a financial nihilism where people say the system's now stacked against me. I will just go and start an NDIS business and rule the government, and that's the better way to go about making a living.
1: And when it comes to property, even the government now acknowledges there's going to be fewer new homes built, which means you're not really helping first-time buyers there much at all, are you?
17: Well, not only that, it also means that the rational thing to do is to put as much money as you can in your own residential property because that's the only thing that's not getting taxed. So in terms of trying to increase The amount of property available for people to buy or to rent, or increase investment in productive assets like small businesses, etc., the incentive now is perverse in that people are incentivized to just load up on the property they're living in, which is a complete polar opposite of what the economy needs.
1: Now, speaking of taxes, last night you listed two areas that might get new taxes. The first is a death tax or death duties. And, you know, people my age, I'm Generation X, I'm a bit older than you. You know, as the baby boomers die off tragically, there's going to be a huge wave of inheritances. We don't have a death tax in Australia. Do you think we might soon?
17: Well, I think if it changes to trust and pushing everything into companies and different structures is a precursor to that. And I just think the reality is anywhere where there's a big pile of money, you know, that's at risk. And I think that's what's been proven recently. And I think that'll continue to happen.
1: Well, the other big pile of money, of course, is superannuation. Collectively, our super is in the trillions. Now, super is taxed. And if you have a super fund above $3 million now, you'll pay an extra tax. But do you think the government might have another taxing plan at some stage for superannuation?
17: Yeah, I would assume so. I mean, I think they've got their hands full dealing with these current changes, so I don't think it's around the corner. But I think any large pool of money, and super is an obvious one, they'll probably come after the future fund at some stage and look to try and allocate that in a different way. I think they'll just look at what the largest pots of money are, and they'll be devising ways on how they can get access to them.
1: Now, you live Bayside. Do you think the suburban rail loop should go ahead or be scrapped? We've learnt this morning that to scrap it will cost us $12 billion and we'll get nothing for it. So what do we do?
17: It should never have been done in the first place. No. I don't know. How we're doing that and there's still not a train line to the airport it's very hard to understand the logic behind that. Spending $12 billion on nothing is just as unpalatable as spending $600 million on a Commonwealth Games you didn't get. It all seems a bit of a mess.
1: Yeah, it's 20 times the Commonwealth Games. On another matter to do with our beloved Carlton Football Club, Josh Fraser, will he be the next coach?
17: I got no insight there, so I don't know. I mean, his record's been unbelievably good and they're playing brilliantly. So I think everyone would be more than comfortable if he ends up getting the job. But I'd be, you know, pretty happy to defer to the powers that be down there because, you know, particularly Graham Wright's got a pretty impressive track record of picking coaches.
1: Now, one more coach question. I'm very good friends with the coach of your daughter's football team, the under-13 Zebras. His name is Jared. He wants you to say that he's doing a good job too.
17: Jared is doing he's doing an incredible job with the under-13 girls. So I witnessed him in action on Monday night, and he's got them whipped up into a frenzy leading into the finals, and he does do a terrific job.
1: Chris Judd, former great of the Carlton and West Coast football clubs and portfolio manager and founder of Charity Macro Fund, thank you for joining us.
17: Thanks, Tom.
1: Chris Judd there. Well, it's just interesting because, I mean, most people know him as one of the greatest footballers ever to pull on a jumper, but he's got some pretty interesting thoughts on, you know, where the government's going wrong there, you know, too much spending, future taxes, all this sort of thing. And I think the most telling thing about both the state and federal governments we have at the moment is a lack of understanding about how business works. You can't take businesses for granted. And, you know, Ben Carroll, to his credit, has said he wants to try and repair relationships with the private sector here in Victoria, but I suspect things are maybe too far gone. And up in Canberra, you know, I don't think Anthony Albanese and Jim Chalmers truly understand how things work. Both come out of most of their lives a public sector background. The money tree is always there to pluck, you know, cash from and spend it on things. And when they need more cash, as Chris said, and I agree, they will look at other pots. So inheritances, look out there. Superannuation as it grows even further, look out there. Anyway, come and join us, 133693, mornings at 3aw.com.au at 17 past 9.
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1: It is 21 past 9, 133693. On the Suburban Rail Loop, Richard says, just cancel it. $12 billion will be a drop in the ocean about what the whole project will actually cost, which could be between 150 to 200 billion. That's the whole thing around Melbourne, maybe. Naomi wants to know, ahead of the school protest against Pauline Hanson this afternoon, it starts at 2 o'clock outside the State Library. Naomi says, Tom, if you had a child in a public school today being pressured to protest and they didn't want to go, would you force them to go? No, I wouldn't. I mean, I do believe in freedom of speech, and that includes the right not to protest as well as to protest. But I would say this, we are going to talk about school refusal later on. And if we already have a problem with a lot of kids not going to school enough, taking an afternoon off to attend a protest, I wouldn't have thought, is a good use of their time. Jan, good morning.
27: Good morning, Tom. I just want to ask you if you could ask Chris Judd to come on a regular basis to talk about what's going on with economics and the government and all the way till the federal election, which is 2 years away. And he makes sense because we're small business owners and we are suffering.
1: What sort of business do you run, Jan?
27: My husband owns a factory in Cheltenham, in Moorabbin area. He's a cabinet maker, shop fitter. He's had the factory for a number of years, and that's our super. And at the moment, with all the other taxes, all the other payrolls, we employ people. It's not like it used to be. Everyone is suffering in that industrial area. There's motor mechanics, panel beaters. Everyone within that area are suffering. And that's our, and he should, he knows our area very well, but he's not very far from there.
1: Yeah. No, well, thank you, Jan. And yes, you are right. I mean, where your husband's factory is the sort of industrial heartland of Melbourne, or one of the industrial heartlands, the southeastern suburbs around Moorabbin and Cheltenham and so forth. extending right up towards Dandenong. Well, look, I'll invite Chris Judd on again. He said yes straight away today. He obviously had some things he wanted to get off his chest. And look, there's any number of people who would probably say the federal government's spending too much money and is going to tax us extra and all that. But when it comes from a bloke who, you know, was won a grand final, won two Brownlows, captain one of the biggest football clubs in the land, being Carlton, you tend to listen a bit more. Thanks, Jan. James, hello.
2: Hello, Tom. Thank you for taking my call.
1: Pleasure.
2: Tom, it's just, I'm amazed that both forms of government, federal and state, are so entrenched in policy and changing policy to suit the fact that we all have to own homes. We don't all have to own homes. It's not a birthright. It's not a human right. It's a human right to live in a home,
1: yeah,
2: whether it be owned or rented. So the fact that we're so entrenched in creating this, you know, the whole policy about home ownership, that's one thing. And secondly, young people get tied into these mortgages for 30 or 40 years of their life, which, you know, I've owned homes, and it does preclude you from being an entrepreneur or trying different things,
1: yeah,
2: or moving into different forms of lifestyle or
1: No, James, you're absolutely right. And what is interesting about the goal of home ownership, as you say, it is a human right to have a roof over your head, but that includes renting and, you know, publicly owned accommodation and so forth. But in the Anglosphere, and I said this the other day, but, you know, countries like Australia, the UK, the US, New Zealand, Canada, we have a much higher rate of home ownership than, say, other European countries, because it just seems to, you know, the old saying, a man's house is his castle, sort of resonates more in the English-speaking world. And as a result, our tax system reflects that. You know, governments of all persuasions hand out money and other incentives to first home buyers to help them get that first house. If you apply for the age pension, the value of your home is not included, whereas the value of your investments or your super fund is included. When you sell your house, or if you sell your house at a profit, you don't pay capital gains tax on it. So the tax system says to people, and that's what Chris Judd was saying, is pump as much money as you can into your own home, because that's one of the few tax-free assets that exist these days. Thanks, James. And it is a good point. And one of the things the federal budget overlooked, there was nothing in there for renters. In fact, arguably, they've made the rental market worse. It's all about first home buyers. Now, whether that just reflects what a majority of people think, I don't know. Thank you, James. Dom, hello.
3: Yeah, g'day, Tom. One thing everyone's forgotten, if they cancel Suburban Rail Link, all these six stations are rezoned for 4 to 20-storey towers to house 77,000 people. So there goes Labor's housing plan. How are they going to replace the 77,000 homes? By the way, it'll never be built, but that's in their plan.
1: Well, that's a good point, Dom. I mean, I agree with you. I'm not sure the housing towers stack up anyway. So even if the Suburban Rail Loop does go ahead, from figures I've seen, I just don't think that the figures are good enough for you know, entrepreneurs, property developers to build those housing towers. But you are right. But look, what we're involved in now, both sides of politics have said they want to pause and review the project. And it's going to come down to who blinks first. Now, I doubt Ben Carroll will cancel it prior to the election, but he wants to say by pausing it and having a look at it, that it stops being a vote drainer for him. And the Liberals are going along with that. But I suspect probably it will be built, because that figure of $12 billion that gets torched if we don't build it will be too much to politically bear. Adam, good morning.
4: Hey, Tom, how are you, mate?
1: Yeah, good.
4: That's great. I'm just a little bit concerned, and just on this wasteful spending. Look, me personally, I don't think this is a waste.

0: state. Like over $1 million to train one PSO. That's ludicrous.
1: Yeah, and you might have heard also today about, you know, the cost of pot plants. Like the Rail Authority has spent $1.6 million buying and maintaining pot plants in their offices. I think we have one rubber plant in here which routinely gets thrown around the place. That's it. Well, the public sector does like to waste money, Adam. I'll look into that. I hadn't picked up that it was $1 million per PSO, which sounds ridiculous. Paul, good morning.
2: Yeah, good morning, Tom. I just wanted to say, look, I certainly agree with a lot of what Chris Judd says, but where I'm critical is that, you know, we listen to people that have profiles and their criticism is valid, but they don't have constructive solutions. So I think, you know, hypothetically, you should be giving airtime to people who, you know, have the experience, professionals that understand the broader economy and can be critical but can also provide solutions. They are the people you should be getting on your show once a week to talk.
1: Oh, well, Paul, first you've got to agree what the problem is before you can find a solution. So, for example, you know, even on the suburban rail loop, I estimated the cost of axing it at $10 billion. It turns out it's $12 billion now, so I was a bit too conservative. But if we go ahead with it, there are the benefits that it produces in the future. But the government has kept the business case for the suburban rail loop a secret. So it's hard to think of what the solution is unless you can correctly identify the problem. Now, you know, what Chris Judd said about the Labor government in Canberra not understanding how business works, there is a solution there. You can vote differently. You know, if you look at the various candidates, the most political or both political parties run, you can actually look at their backgrounds and say, righto, who actually has some experience in the private sector here? Well, you won't find many on the Labor side. You'll probably find a few on the Liberal side. So that might change your future vote. But you have to identify what the problems are first, Paul. And also, Chris Judd did make a warning about the possibility of death duties in the future, so inheritance taxes, which we used to have in this country, but they all stopped by about 1980 because they were a state-based tax back then, and further raids on super, which I worry about too because our super funds collectively are such a huge pot of money. And many times in the past, politicians have looked at that pot of money and said, oh, we should use that to build the nation. Well, no. Super's purpose is not to, quote-unquote, build the nation. It is to provide for people's retirement. News headlines now with David Armstrong. David, good morning.
3: Good morning. That's our money.
1: Well, it is. Okay. One of the problems with super is people don't see it as their money. They just think, oh, well, you know, maybe the government runs it and they give me a pension when I'm older. Like when you run your own super fund like I do, you do realise it's your money because you also have to make the decisions about what is done with it. But it is your money. It's just money you can't touch until at least the age of about 60. And the more people think about it as their money, the better off they'll be because if it's not being run properly or the government makes noises about more taxes on it, people would and should oppose that.
3: News at 10 o'clock. Students preparing to walk out of classrooms today to protest One Nation and Pauline Hanson. Nationwide, students say no to Hanson protesters planned. I would imagine there will be a significant number of Melbourne students attending a rally. I think it's the State Library because we're a particularly politically active state at the moment. But half an hour ago, Premier was out, Ben Carroll. And previous premiers on occasions like this have applauded students for standing up and taking action and staking out their future. Premier Ben Carroll had this message for those planning to rally. You want to change the world? Stay at school.
1: Stay at school. Well, we're going to talk about school refusal after 10 because apparently almost 40% of Australian students are, I think the word is under school, as in they do not go to school as often as they should. It's called school refusal and it's a real issue.
3: Yesterday we had a grey Audi that ran out of petrol. Today we had a Nissan Patrol that tried to escape police by driving down a train line and then ended up in a dam. Glenroy didn't work, and two people have been arrested.
1: Although, if you did have to outrun the police, a Nissan Patrol's a good vehicle. Go anywhere, and the more recent models have quite a powerful V8 engine. So
3: he got it on the wrong side of the ring road. He was driving into oncoming traffic.
1: Well, that is.
3: He got onto the train tracks into a dam. You crossed the work of the Jonas Brothers.
1: Well, I had to ask who they were this morning, but they're American, and they're going to be performing at the NFL game here.
3: And there's three of them.
1: Are they?
3: Yeah, Huey. No, I don't know their names.
1: Huey,
3: but they're playing at the NFL game here. Apparently, it's a very, very big deal. Very, very big deal. Yeah. And in sports, selectors have recalled Josh. We've got cricket today.
1: I know, it's bizarre.
3: Australia versus Bangladesh in

0: Darwin, 31 degrees and light showers. Josh Hazlewood over Scott Boland selected, even though Boland had a huge Ashes domination over England, taking 20 wickets. That's all there are 10.
1: Thank you, David. 1-3-6-9-3. Look ahead, as I mentioned, after 10, we're going to look at school refusal, which is appropriate on a day when a lot of students are going to take the afternoon off to attend a, I would have thought, an ill-thought-out protest. After 11 o'clock, the Lord Mayor, Nicholas Rees, joins us. He's got a plan to get more people back into the CBD. The problem, though, as you'll hear in a moment, is that crime is still rampant in the CBD. We're going to speak to a prominent cafe owner who had her place broken into on Wednesday night, and she questions, should she bother to reopen? That's all coming up. And your calls, 133693, and emails, mornings@3aw.com.au.
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1: 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In a moment, we're going to speak to a cafe owner who in Melbourne CBD, who I think was on Wednesday night, had her business ransacked, and it's not the first time it's happened, and sort of questions, should she spend the money to reopen? First, though, Jerry, good morning.
10: Good morning, Tom. I'm ringing to praise you, I suppose. I shouldn't do that, but yesterday or the day before, I've been trying to analyse why house prices have got so high over the years, and you hit it on the head. I blame wages and materials costs and greedy developers. You hit it on the head. It's the banks that loaned over what people could afford to repay.
1: Yeah. Well, the thing was, Jerry, I lived through that time, the 90s into the 2000s, and I distinctly remember going to the bank in 1994, and they would lend me precisely twice my gross wage, which I remember I was something like $60,000 at the time. So that I could borrow $120,000, which you could buy a reasonable place back then for that much money. By the year 2000, the multiple of wage had gone to six times for no reason other than the banks decided that home loans were a good thing. And so that, to me, more than any, that's the thing that changed, if you get my drift, whereas most other things did not change. I mean, interest rates weren't radically different. Negative gearing had been a thing for a long time. So to me, it's not the only factor, but it was the main one, Jerry. I mean, do you recall that time yourself?
10: 72, my wife and I married.
1: Yeah.
10: We bought a little house out at Wattle Glen. We agreed to pay $17,000 for it after the bloke wouldn't drop the price.
1: Gee.
10: A month or two later, the bank refused to lend us that much. They said, you can have $16,000. We went to the owner and said, we can't buy it. Guess what? He dropped it $1,000.
1: And probably at the time, it seemed like a lot of money, but now it seems obviously unbelievably cheap.
10: Yes. Yeah. Preach it, please. Let the people know.
1: Yeah. Okay. Well, thanks, Jerry. And look, this is when people say house prices are too high. And we had a call before about, oh, you can't just outline the problems, you've got to outline solutions. You have to work out what the problem is first. And as I said, if it's the banks lending too much money, then what do? You go to the banks and talk to them and say, look, could you lend less on this? The banks will say, well, no, it's a very profitable business for us lending money on house loans because we rarely lose money on them. Anyway, thank you, Jerry. I appreciate the compliment. Our next guest is a Melbourne cafe owner, Tanise Santavatana. Good morning.
11: Mm-hmm. Good morning. How are you?
1: Good. So what happened to your business on Wednesday?
11: Oh, yeah, that was one of my cafe. We got broken in at night time, like twice. The first round was like a guy that just barked in and steal all the POS system. I'm trying to looking for some extra cash and the tip jars. And the second time, like about 3 a.m, he come in with his friends. Make a mess. Yes.
1: How much damage did they do?
11: I guess it's a couple thousand dollars. Yeah, because we, all the iPads, chop phones. Yeah,
1: And this is your business is called Tory's Bakehouse in the CBD, is that right?
11: Yeah. It's a Tory's in the Niagara Lane.
1: Niagara Lane, yeah. It's very popular. In fact, two of my producers go there regularly. So,
11: thank you.
1: How often or how many times have your different hospitality businesses been broken into?
11: For Tory, this is actually the first time, but another one of my cafe, it's called Humble Rays in Carlton, because that one I've been open. We're turning 10 this year, and that it's like multiple times. Mm. I would say like 4 or 5 times, and that not including the small incidents, like someone barks in and then grab the shop phone, the tip jars, the iPad, and then asking money from some of my customer, and then just like make a mess at the, cash register, yes.
1: Is it hard trying to run a hospitality business right now? I mean, you've got people not spending so much money, you've got rising costs, and you've got criminals breaking into your businesses on a regular basis. Is it tough?
11: Yeah, it is. Like, it's really challenging, to be honest. For me, like, I'm not asking for anything much. I just want the safety. We just want to make sure that customer come in and then they feel safe, enjoy the food and experience. For my staff, they still have to come to work in the morning. We just want to walk to work in the morning and then not get stabbed. And just to be safe, walking on the street. Yeah.
1: We're going to be joined after our 10 o'clock news by the Lord Mayor of Melbourne, Nicholas Rees. What would you like him to do?
11: I guess we... Like I say, we don't want, asking for compensation and stuff. We know that we have insurance cover and things, but it's about our feelings. It's about like we're living in fears at the moment. And it's not only me. I think a lot of the business owners, lots of my friends that do in the same hospitality, they also experience the same thing. Tell me, we just want safety.
1: Yeah, of course. And also, you know, a lot of people who used to work in the city now work from home. Would you like to see them coming back into Melbourne CBD?
11: Definitely. We have such a great vibe. Like, to be honest, we used to be most livable city in the world. How so many years? We love our food. We love our coffee. We have a good culture. We are great. But now, like, since after COVID, everything is gone down, like, you know, we don't feel safe. People hop on the tram. Like, to be honest, for me, I'm too scared to get on the tram because, like, if, you know, some people crazy sit next to me, what I'm going to do, right? So I think people are just too scared to go out or, you know, come to the city.
1: All right, look, thank you for your time, and I do hope you get your business back on its feet again. That's Tanee Sintavatana. So she runs Tori's Cafe and Tori's Bakehouse in the CBD. And in Carlton has another cafe called Humble Rays. And look, she would not be alone. Just, you know, low-level crime, stealing iPads, stealing phones, stealing the tip jar over and over and over again at different businesses. And also, you know, not so many people coming into the CBD, either because they're working from home or because they're just fearful. As she said, you get on the tram and someone crazy, quote-unquote, sits next to you. Tanee Sintavatana. Well, as luck would have it, the Lord Mayor of the City of Melbourne, Nicholas Rees, joins us now straight after the 10 o'clock news. Here's a 3-point plan to get people back into the CBD. Hopefully he just listened to what Tanee Sintavatana had to say. 133693 mornings at 3aw.com.au. Calls and emails are ahead. Also next day of the program, because it is a Thursday, Professor Kate Burridge, our TAME linguist from Monash University, will join us. We're going to look at words and terms that sort of mean nothing, like when footballers in an interview say, yeah, nah, or Julia Gillard repeatedly used to say, we are moving forward as though there was another way that we could move. Words and phrases that mean nothing. That's all ahead at 9:45.
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0: On Gold Central Victoria, your say now. Now with Tom Elliott, thanks to Country Hearing Care. More people hearing better.
4: Should have been discussing about the recent budget changes before the election. Eve says this is unrealistic. Eve wants to know what government would ever get elected if they promised new taxes. Well, Eve, go back 25 years. John Howard went to an election promising the tax we now know as the GST. It was unpopular. Labor opposed it and opposed it. They don't oppose it anymore because it provides a very strong revenue base to the states. But the point is, he didn't just introduce the GST. He got a mandate first. So you can do tax reform, but you've got to sell it to people. You've got to show why it's in our collective best interest. Usually you have to give as well as take away. So if you're going to tax this group more, you've got to say, you know, if renters are badly hurt by this tax, we will help them. Or if low-income earners are badly hurt by a new tax, we'll help them too. That's what John Howard did 25 years ago. It can be done. Craig says, I've run a small business since 1988. I used to take home around $140,000 a year between 2010 and 2020. The last 4 years, this has dropped back to $86,000. I'm still doing the same work. And 45 minutes ago, we spoke with former Carlton and West Coast great Chris Judd, not really about football, although a bit of that crept in at the end, but about his view on the economy and where the federal government is heading. Stuart says, what a breath of fresh air Chris Judd was. He'd make a great common sense politician. Well, I think he's probably too smart to want to go into politics. Let's go to some calls. Andrew, good morning.
5: Hey, good morning, Tom. Hey, look, I heard you've got the Lord Mayor coming on later.
4: Yeah.
5: Now, Melbourne, I've been a business owner here for 15 years, and Melbourne's never been in worse shape. And I just look at the leadership. At the moment, we've got Nick Reese, who's, in my opinion, like a professional snake oil salesperson. And then you've got the Deputy Lord Mayor, who is Rasheena Campbell. Neither of them have got their focus on the city. Nick's off travelling. Rasheena has been selected by the Liberal Party for another political posting. And it's really just, I'm at the end of my patience with the city, because if you go back and look at Nick's election promises, he promised not to accept donations from developers, and then we had the issue with the statue and the, you know, the brown paper bag with that. Then he made commitments on reducing the cost of power for ratepayers. That fell in a hole. Then he made a commitment of $6 million to the salvos. That's fallen in a hole.
4: Yeah. Well, look, keep listening, Andrew. I mean, look, the salvos issue is a difficult one, but the point is that they put the social services was out to tender, and I think St Vincent de Paul had a better tender than the salvos. That's what I understand. And personally, I don't, you know, whether it's St Vincent de Paul or the salvos, I don't think matters too much as long as the service is being delivered. The cheaper power, yeah, look, that was, I think, part of a promise based on what Chris Bowen had to say. You know, power prices are going to fall under our federal government, and they haven't. And so I don't think there's much the Lord Mayor could have done about that. But look, keep listing. I mean, he's got a three-point plan to get more people coming back into the CBD, which, well, if it worked, that would be a good thing. Thank you, Andrew. The Lord Mayor, Nicholas Rees, joins us straight after the 10 o'clock news. David, hello.
6: Yeah, morning, Tom. Hope find you well. Mate, we're travelling up in the Pilbara at the moment. I'm listening on their 3RW app, travelling Australia. And funnily enough, people get around talking caravan parks and all that sort of stuff. And eventually the subject of Victoria comes up and potholes. And yes. Let me tell you, there are people actively avoiding Victoria completely now.
4: You mean caravanners?
6: Yeah, caravanners, campers who won't go through Victoria because when they've come through, they've done two tyres and a wheel, one tyre and a wheel.
4: Well, how would you rate the roads in remote northwest WA where you are?
6: Amazing. Absolutely amazing roads. You get off the main road, sure, you drive on red dirt and all that's graded. It's not that bad. It's not the Gibb River or anything. But the WA roads are incredible.
4: What do you do when you get to the caravan park? Like, what do you actually sit around and do?
6: Oh, we go fishing, we go swimming, we drink. It's a great life.
4: Yeah. Okay.
6: Yeah, it does happen out here.
4: I'm sure it does. Well, yeah, no, David, it's interesting because weirdly, as I get older and I'm turning 59 in a few months, I've started looking at caravans. I thought, that looks quite comfortable. And what sort of vehicle might I need to tow this a long distance? All right, well, that's interesting, David. Actually, we'll treat that as word on the street because this idea that grey nomads and their caravans are actively avoiding Victoria because of the poor state of the roads is not good. You can be in the running for the weekly prize, a $1,000 voucher to spend at Imp Jewellery. And if you win that, automatically on Friday, you'd be in the running for the yearly prize, 60 grand towards a Mercedes of your choice, thanks to Mercedes-Benz Brighton. Their winter demonstrator event is on now. It ticks all the boxes. They've got premium demonstrators, outstanding value and exceptional choice. But the sale does end 5 o'clock in the afternoon this coming Saturday. Robert, hello.
7: Good morning, Tom. Tom, I've got a 15-year-old and an 18-year-old, and they're not attending the protest today. And I tell you what concerns them is future debt for this country and what they're going to have to pay. They should be worried about that. I mean, I'm a financial planner, Tom, and I can tell you now a lot of people and their kids are concerned about all the debt they're going to have to carry in the future. And Chris is onto something with that death tax and also raiding our super. And one thing I would not count on is a tax-free primary residence. I reckon that's coming too.
4: Well, you could be right, Robert. I mean, that would be electorally disastrous, but a cash-strapped government might do it. And there is talk. There's a couple of think tanks which have said that at least when it comes to the age pension, the value of one's home should be taken into account. All right, death taxes, more taxes on super, taxing the family home. I'll tell you what, if you took that to an election, you wouldn't win too many seats, would you? Robert, thank you. Keep the calls coming. 133-693 at 5 to 10.
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0: 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Good times made great.
4: It is almost 10 o'clock, news in a moment with David Armstrong. The Lord Mayor of Melbourne, Nicholas Rees, will join us straight after the news. He's got a plan to try and get people back into the CBD. Probably heartened by the fact that new Premier Ben Carroll has put off the whole working from home as a human right thing until next year. I have a feeling that legislation may never see the light of day now, so maybe that will get more people into the CBD. Kate Burry's joined us. We're going to look at words and terms that sort of mean nothing, like when people say yeah, nah, or moving forward, that sort of thing. It doesn't mean anything, but we say it anyway. School refusal, and with David the Ox Schwartz, weird sports. There's a new sport called Canny Cross. It's basically where you have a run with your dog, and it's a competition. That's weird. 133-693.
0: Gold Central Victoria. Gold Central Victoria. National news now.
17: 13 degrees in Melbourne, a cloudy day, a top of 16. It's 10 o'clock. Good morning. I'm David Armstrong. Students are preparing to walk out of classrooms today to protest One Nation and its leader Pauline Hanson. The nationwide Students Say No to Hanson protest is expected to attract about 10,000 students. Premier Ben Carroll has this message for those planning to rally.
18: You want to change the world? Stay at school. Focus on what your learning is in the classroom. I understand they're angry with the sentiment and the policies of One Nation, but the best way to change your future is to get an education.
17: PSOs will be used to tackle rising retail crime. The state government announcing another 150 officers will be added to the existing force. They'll be given greater patrol powers as part of a $151 million package to improve safety. Police Chief Commissioner Mike Bush says the PSOs will be deployed at shopping areas and other crime hotspots, including at Sunshine, where a shopkeeper was killed after being bashed by a gang of thugs.
19: After the tragic incident in Sunshine, we've deployed more staff into that area. We've deployed our public order response team, beat teams, our mounted branch. So I think most Victorians know what those areas are. We want to deploy into them with more visibility and more activity.
17: Telstra's gifted its chief executive, Vicky Brady, an 11% pay rise to $6.8 million. It comes despite 1,200 job cuts at the telco and the catastrophic network outage which cut off 000 calls. Telstra signalled it will keep cutting jobs as it simplifies the business. The job losses lifted its redundancy bill by $92 million to $206 million this year. ANZ has posted $1.9 billion profit for the 3 months to the end of June. It's a 1% increase on the same quarter last year. Well, free on-the-spot urine tests are happening in the CBD right now until 1pm so Melburnians can check the health of their kidneys. Kidney Health Australia's campaign, called the Great Australian P-Take, is at Melbourne's Baptist Church on Collins Street. Kidney Health Ambassador, actor Shane Jacobson, says 2.5 million Aussies are unaware they're living with markers of kidney disease, with 90% of kidney function lost before any symptoms appear.
20: Kidneys, you can have up to 90% kidney failure before you even notice it or know the signs. And we know women are fantastic at getting checked for breast cancer. We know men are getting better at getting checked for bowel cancer. But the one that seems to get left behind for some reason is kidney health.
17: In finance, at the Open, the All Ordinaries down 10, our dollar 70.62 US.
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17: Dean Solomon has dismissed reports he could not work with Mark McVeigh, likening it to an episode of Home and Away. The interim Essendon coach is contracted for next year, but is weighing up a return home to Northern New South Wales.